When I first saw you, I saw love. And the first time you touched me,

I never take anything for granted. Only a fool maybe takes things for granted. Just because it's here today, it can be gone tomorrow. And I guess that's why I cherish you so much, because you haven't changed. Baby, you're still the same. You're just as sweet, you're just as beautiful as ever. You know, I'm a little old-fashioned. I guess you could call me a little traditional, because I love things to stay like they are between you and me. 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Girl, I love you. Just the way you are.

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2: In high gear, absolutely. 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
3: Hello and welcome to Newsday on the BBC World Service with Anne Soy in Nairobi and James Copnall here in London.
2: Ukraine's President Volodymyr Zelensky has said that he feels betrayed by Donald Trump after the lifting of sanctions on Russian diesel. And this comes as Ukrainians prepare for another harsh winter in the midst of the ongoing war. We'll speak to a defense correspondent in Ukraine.
3: Student protesters in Albania have set the education ministry alight and attacked other government buildings, and the country is in the grips of a months-long protest movement. We're going to hear live from one of the protest organisers.
2: And as Americans gear up for the midterm elections, which will be a major test for Donald Trump, we'll hear a special report from our North America editor from the battleground state of Iowa. That's coming up after this latest bulletin of World News.
7: BBC News with Moira Alderson. Elon Musk has suggested the Trump administration may be behind the impaired access of Ukrainian weapons to the Starlink internet network, affecting Kyiv's ability to intercept Russian attacks. Mr. Musk's comments come after Ukraine's military said it didn't get the usual advanced warning from the US of incoming Russian strikes for two nights. Ione Wells explains.
8: Posting on social media, Elon Musk said that the Starshield systems, which Ukraine uses to guide its own drones and protect Ukrainian skies, were owned and controlled by the US government. Any limits on speed or usage, therefore, would be decided by the US military and ultimately the President of the United States. Mr. Musk was keen to differentiate between this system, which is used for battlefield communications, and the Starlink satellite system that civilians use for internet connectivity. Both are designed by his company, SpaceX, but Starlink is not allowed to be used for offensive operations.
7: A BBC investigation has found that there's been no public outcome to hundreds of incidents of deaths and injuries attributed to the Israeli military, even though the Israel Defense Forces said it would investigate. There have been more than 250 such incidents since the start of the Gaza War, which was triggered by the Hamas-led attacks on October the 7th, 3 years ago. A new bridge that links China and North Korea has opened 12 years after it was built. China's foreign ministry said the new Yalu Bridge will further promote trade with North Korea, already its largest trading partner. More from Steve McDonnell.
9: Customs buildings and connecting roads hadn't been completed on the North Korean side until recently. The delay was seen as an indicator of frosty relations, but the official opening appears to show a warming of ties between the countries. In recent years, North Korea has drawn closer to Russia, sending troops to join the invasion of Ukraine. China has responded with efforts to boost links with its traditional ally, including a visit to the North Korean capital by Xi Jinping in June this year.
7: Steve McDonnell reporting. Japanese and South Korean stock markets have fallen in early trading following higher than expected inflation figures from the United States and an interest rate hike. Japan's Nikkei slumped by just over 5%, with AI stocks suffering the biggest losses. Seoul's Kospi index fell by 8%, with tech shares sharply down. Here's Archana Shukla.
10: US inflation has risen higher than expected for the month of September, and that somewhere puts a pressure on the Federal Reserve to raise interest rates again. And that is putting pressure on global technology stocks, and that's the impact we are seeing in the Asian markets as well, because with the Fed raising interest rates, it would increase the cost of borrowing worldwide, and that would impact the massive borrowing that AI companies are making to spend on the massive AI infrastructure build-out.
7: BBC News. Brazil's Senate has approved a constitutional amendment to reduce the working week from 6 days to five. It also approved a reduction in working hours from 44 to 40 hours per week. The reform was a key promise by President Luiz Inácio Lula da Silva. He's hoping it will give him momentum ahead of this month's runoff presidential vote. Mass protests have taken place in cities across Colombia against the new right-wing government's policies. Colombia's president, Abelardo de la Espriella, who came to power in August promising a clampdown on crime, earlier signed a decree allowing the authorities to prevent street barricades and counter disorder. He said the right to protest peacefully would be respected, but violence would not. North Korea says it's test-fired two types of strategic cruise missile launched by submarine. State media reported that the launches into the East Sea were both a Navy training exercise and a test of its underwater combat systems. North Korea has carried out several missile launches from submarines in recent years. Animal behaviourists have found that dogs, just like humans, connect sounds with shapes. Researchers in Italy have now conducted an experiment with pet dogs. Thomas Becker reports.
11: According to the so-called Buber-Kiki effect, humans intuitively associate the made-up word Buber with round shapes and Kiki with spiky shapes. The experiment involved 70 dogs. They were led into a room with a round shape on one side and a spiky one on the other. When they heard the word Buber, a majority of canines looked at the round shape. When they heard Kiki, most concentrated their gaze on the spiky shape. It's unclear whether dogs simply pick up on human language, but a similar experiment was conducted with newborn chicks, suggesting deep evolutionary roots of the Buber-Kiki effect.
7: BBC News.
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2: Coming up, we have updates on the situation in Ukraine, student protests in Albania, and a report from the US battleground state of Iowa ahead of midterm elections.
3: And your comments on anything here on Newsday are always welcome. You can send us a WhatsApp or text message on our usual number, +44 77 86 20 50 85.
2: Elon Musk has suggested that the US government may be behind restrictions on the speed at which some of Ukraine's weapons can travel and stay connected to the SpaceX's Starlink internet network. Starlink is a vital tool allowing Kyiv to guide drones to Russian targets and also protect its own skies. And in recent hours, President Volodymyr Zelensky has said that he feels personally betrayed by Donald Trump after the US president recently lifted sanctions on Russian diesel and announced an energy ceasefire, which Russia has ignored. In an interview with the chat show host Piers Morgan, Mr. Zelensky said that it seemed Kyiv was losing long-term US support in its war with Russia.
12: It's a pity that we are losing a strong partner. It's not about business for us. It's just our life. And this is our country. It's our body. So our home, our children. That's why it's painful. When President Trump chooses one side, not our side, but we are okay that he's in the middle. But if you're in the middle, you have to stay in the middle.
2: Well, for more, we can now cross to Kyiv and speak to Katie Livingstone, the Ukraine correspondent for Defense News and Military Times. She's been reporting on these latest developments in the drone war. Welcome to the program. Now, Katie, let's start with why Starlink internet is so important on the battlefield in Ukraine.
13: Good morning. Starlink has been key to Ukraine's mid-range and long-range strike campaigns. And this is important both offensively and defensively recently, since there's been such a dire global shortage of interceptors, of missiles, Patriot interceptors especially. So Starlink has been key to so many of the drone interceptors and the other ways that Ukraine has been able to patchwork itself together an anti-ballistic defense and now a stronger defense against these faster jet-powered drones as well.
2: And, you know, this just adds more pressure on the Ukrainian president, as we've been hearing him speaking first about his disappointment with the lifting of the diesel sanctions and now, you know, these disruptions to Starlink.
13: Absolutely. This all goes hand in hand. And I can tell you here on the ground, there's been a lot of confusion. Ukrainian officials started to voice concerns that there had been some intelligence cuts as early as Sunday, while American officials have still denied that there have been any impacts. However, here in Ukraine, I can say very literally there have been many more impacts since this weekend, including of ballistic missiles, which multiple have hit the ground before even air raid alerts have gone off. And Ukrainian officials have said that's because there's been a lack of or delay in information of alerts from partners, which as one of the presidential advisors said, is tragic.
2: What can Kyiv do about this now?
13: Right now, well, negotiations are going, you know, at full speed, I think, between all parties involved. Former Minister Fedorov has been vocal online, and he's been reaching out to Elon Musk, who, of course, has a lot of control over Starlink. But even that is a big question mark, whether Elon Musk has decided to limit Starlink or whether the White House has decided and who has the ultimate decision to open it again. But Starlink reportedly was limited, you know, to under 100 miles per hour, which really, really cuts Ukrainian capabilities. Fedorov and a couple other officials have said that limit has been raised but not taken away. So progress is happening already, but, you know, it can't be fast enough for Ukraine.
2: And I wonder what impact it's having on the morale of the, you know, the front line, the soldiers on the front line.
13: Right. I can tell you as an American living in Ukraine, I've gotten questions for months, years at this point about what's happened to the American-Ukrainian relationship and how it's degraded to this point. So this confusion is definitely, you know, continued, but I wouldn't say people are completely shocked by it because it's not the first instance of difficulty in their relationship. And from the Ukrainian perspective, you know, they've been doing this almost 5 years now in terms of the full-scale invasion. Of course, Russia first invaded the eastern area more than 10 years ago. So while morale may be hit a bit, also with the coming winter, which people are quite worried about, there's no doubt that they will continue fighting and they're going to patchwork everything together as they have now with their anti-ballistic defense and their budgetary deficit, et cetera, et cetera. They'll continue doing that as long as they need to.
2: And drone warfare has been a long-established factor in the war in Ukraine, but there have been changes in recent months.
13: Absolutely. Things are moving incredibly fast. Again, with the jet-powered drones introduced by Russia over the summer, Ukraine has had to rapidly innovate a solution since the average jet-powered drone, the average drone before that point would go maybe 100 miles per hour, so maybe 300 kilometers per hour. But these jet-powered drones can go 400, 500 miles per hour on average, and the latest versions can go even faster. And of course, these interceptors must go twice as fast, at least, as the drones that are attacking Ukraine. So it's really become a new neck-to-neck race on the Ukrainian battlefield to hit these jet drones, while also figuring out how to counter ballistic missiles and cruise missiles without the anti-ballistic missiles that are the most effective.
2: Many thanks for that analysis, Katie Livingstone in Ukraine, the Ukraine correspondent for Defense News and Military Times.
3: On Wednesday, parts of Albania's education ministry were set on fire by student protesters demanding better university conditions and better job prospects. Molotov cocktails and other projectiles were reportedly launched at police, while railings were torn off and used to block streets in the capital, Tirana. Riot police responded with tear gas. Now, those protests have merged in some senses with a wider movement dubbed the Flamingo Revolution, which is demanding the resignation of Prime Minister Edi Rama Arben Kohl is one of the main protest organisers since day one, over 4 months ago, and joins us live from Tirana. Welcome to the programme. I know you weren't directly involved with the student protests, but maybe you could start by explaining what happened with those protests and how they fit in with the sort of demonstrations you have been organising.
14: Well, to tell the truth, for 135 days, we have been protesting peacefully, but the arrogance of the head of narco state, Edi Rama, kept growing, especially during August and September, when the number of protesters started to drop because Albanians were not used to such a long protest like this revolution that was triggered by the resorts in Narta Lagoon. But this was just a tip of the iceberg, because Albanians had a lot of things to stand up against the government, like the population, for example, which, you know, you have a lot of Albanians last 12 years coming to the UK and risking their lives. And this is as a result of the actual prime minister, as a result of his arrogance and corruption. Justice,
3: which is a big issue.
14: We obviously
3: don't have him
14: here
3: to respond to the issue of corruption. But in terms of these latest protests, when we talk about petrol bombs and demonstrators hurling paving stones, attacking ministries, yes, but also banks, do you feel that is appropriate, or do you think that has simply got out of hand?
14: Well, it got out of hand, but when you have an arrogant autocrat prime minister that doesn't listen to its people for 135 days, then there is no second choice, because the way he has sold Albania, the way he's stealing our public money, the way he destroyed the education system, the way he
3: again, we don't have him here to respond to that allegation of corruption.
14: No. I mean, the young generation, they don't have the same patience as we do, let's say, like myself, over 40. And they have been watching this for 4 months. They were ready from June against him, but again, we thought that this government would understand with a peaceful way, which we gave the chance to tell the truth. And now the hate that has been gathered for so long, we cannot hold it anymore, because it was boiling already long ago. And this is the result of an arrogant prime minister, a thief, a bunch of ministers that have been a thief, the head of Secret Service. You have heard recently in UK that has sold all the secret information. Albania has no any more secrets, and has put on risk all the partners which we are in NATO, like you, including Great Britain. No?
3: So these are very serious allegations of corruption, and I'm sure the people involved would deny them. And again, we don't have them here to respond, so these are difficult topics. But you talk of a very flammable situation in Albania. What could calm it down, do you think?
14: Coming down is resigning without condition the prime minister and fulfilling the five points that we have given 3 months ago. Resigning, a temporary, a transitional, non-political government, but without the political parties, but joining the sovereignty, the people, and the position and opposition, of course, to participate, and putting down those laws like 21-2024 for protected areas and strategic investments, the law for the mountains, the law for strategic investments, the code of electorate code, which has been manipulated over the years, going back to the constitution that we used to have at least in 2008. And it's everything is in his hand. But if he wants blood, then I can see nowadays, the last 2 days, that a lot of Albanians are ready to die. And we don't want that situation, of course. Especially me, I work as a tour guide, and I've been guiding a lot of people from Great Britain. So they know my opinion against corruption as well. So resigning is the first thing.
3: Okay. Arben Kura, one of the main protest organisers of those protests in Albania. Thank you.
2: You're listening to Newsday from the BBC World Service with James Copnall in London and Anne Soy in Nairobi. A reminder now of the main headlines this hour. Brazil's Senate has approved a constitutional amendment to reduce the working week from 6 days to five. It's also approved a reduction in working hours from 44 to 40 hours per week. The BBC has found that investigations by the Israeli military into hundreds of recent deaths and injuries attributed to the IDF, that is the Israeli Defense Forces, have yet to lead to a public outcome. And animal behaviorists have found that dogs, just like humans, connect sounds with shapes. James, do you have a pet?
3: I don't. I've had a cat in the past, but no, not right now. What about you?
2: They do pick up language, don't they? I have cats and dogs, and they kind of know their names. I don't know how, maybe because of how we repeat. So very interesting research there. What about Isaac?
15: No pets for me, no. But I have had a dog in the past. And yeah, they obviously, I think you train them to know their name, don't you? Because you give them the treats. Every time you give them a treat, they know, and you say their name, then that's how they learn, right?
3: I do the same with my kids.
15: Yeah, yeah. Well, yeah, exactly. And that's how they learn, right? Dogs and kids, similar teaching patterns in the Copnall household.
3: Parental advice. Don't take it from me. Let's get sports from Isaac instead.
15: Yes, what a night in the Champions League. So many goals to tell you about. 46, to be exact, in the nine matches on Wednesday evening. The reigning champions, Paris Saint-Germain, were brilliant against Manchester City. They won 4-2. Pep Guardiola was in attendance as City returned to the Etihad for the first time since they were charged or found guilty of breaching the Premier League's financial regulations. We're going to chat about that a little bit later on in the programme. 9 minutes of normal time were left when Real Madrid were playing Roma. They were 3-1 down at that point. They managed to turn things around, winning 4-3. Bradley Barcola got his first Liverpool goals as he scored a hat-trick for the Reds, who beat the Austrian side LASK 6-3. And Lisandro Martinez, a Manchester United defender, has walked back his statements that he made against the club's hierarchy with a statement on social media saying that he spoke out of anger and frustration. He had a post-match interview after a 2-0 loss to Atletico Madrid, where he criticised United's hierarchy for not strengthening the squad this summer.
3: Ajay Fannin, thank you.
2: To business news now, and as we were just saying there, Brazil Senate just cut the national work week from 6 days to five. Let's now head to our business desk in Singapore and speak to Achana Shukla. That's quite a landmark shift in how the country works. What are all these changes about?
16: Well, certainly, Anne, it is the largest overhaul in how labor laws have been for decades in Brazil. The country's trying to come up at par with other similar nations. We've seen, there's a massive sweep across Latin America with Chile, Mexico, Colombia, all passing similar laws in the recent years, and Brazil is now catching up. What they've done is the Senate has passed a law that will cut the work week from six days to five days. So historically, Brazilian workers, especially in retail, restaurant, commerce, they only had a single day off. That system has been effectively abolished. They'll have two consecutive days of break. And the maximum limit for the number of hours in a work week has been cut from 44 hours to 40 hours. And the law says that it has to be done without cutting salaries or employee wages. So it certainly will benefit the formal working sector, which is about 50 to 55% of the workforce in Brazil. The government puts a number to about 37 million workers who would definitely be benefiting from this. And the government hopes that the workers will spend their new free time fueling the leisure economy. They'll go out, spend more in dining, travel, etc. And they've only given about 14 months of time to businesses to align. So the change doesn't happen overnight. It will happen about, businesses have been given about 14 months to align to the new work hours.
2: And how much did the election year politics drive this massive shift?
16: Absolutely, quite a lot. It's just coming 11 days before the election, so it certainly is, could work as a high-stake campaign wildcard. And, we are seeing it's a neck-to-neck tie. And in fact, leftist President Lula da Silva pushed this highly popular reform so much, to secure a major win with working class votes, that the right wing competitor Flavio Bolsonaro, who was actually calling it populist and electoralist earlier, returned his vote and has actually supported so that all the credit doesn't go to Lula himself. And that clearly shows how this can be a campaign wild card in this neck-to-neck elections that we are going to see later this month.
2: Many thanks for that, Achana Shukla.
3: In the US, polls show an advantage for Democrats in the upcoming midterm elections. Both chambers of Congress are currently controlled by Republicans. Now, the state of Iowa has voted three times for Donald Trump, a sign of a deepening conservative base. But with rising prices and policies some voters may not like from President Trump, could the state flip to the Democrats? Our North America editor Sarah Smith is in Iowa.
17: It's often the case that the sitting president's party takes a battering in the midterm elections. But this year's opinion polls are suggesting an oversized advantage for Democrats. And that's because voters blame Donald Trump directly for the cost of living and the war in Iran. Game day at the Kinnick Stadium in Iowa City sees the Hawkeyes taking on Ohio State at American College Football. And the party starts early, hours before kickoff in the car park. There is beer, hot dogs, and even a whole alligator roasting on a barbecue.
18: We smoked it for about four and a half hours. Now we've wrapped it in bacon.
17: The Hawkeyes are the clearly acknowledged underdogs here. Winding his way through the crowd is Josh Churek, the Democratic candidate for Senate from Iowa. He's a former Paralympian basketball player who's in a wheelchair, shaking as many hands and trying to win over as many voters as he can, because this is a really tight race here in Iowa.
19: There we go, go Hawks. Yeah,
20: thank you guys. Thanks for all the support.
17: If you win here, that would be quite something.
20: Oh, I think that Iowans are uniquely struggling and hurting, and so I think they're ready for change. I mean, the tariffs have hurt Iowa more than any other state, the war in Iran, gas prices, diesel prices.
17: That's the distinctive sound of vintage engines at the Oskaloosa Classic Car Show in southeastern Iowa. Models like this bright red 1968 Camaro are gleaming in the morning sun.
21: Well, it's original. It's a Z28. There was like 24, 25 of them built.
17: Their owners' obvious pride, marred only by the increased cost of the premium fuel that keeps them on the road. Gene Fox told me how his life has changed.
21: You don't go out and eat as much, so it affects everything you do. We've got kids that live in Kansas City, and we don't go down and see them as much, but hopefully it's not forever.
17: And who do you blame for it?
21: I hate to say that, but our government.
17: And your president?
21: Yeah, I guess it's a start.
22: When I'm on the ballot, people show up and you always win. When I'm not on the ballot, 45% fewer people show up. So I'm asking you to do me one favor. Pretend I'm on the ballot, please. We got to go and win this.
17: Donald Trump is insisting on leading the Republican campaign, even if many of his candidates don't want to be seen anywhere near a president with record low approval ratings. He could well be deterring more voters than he attracts.
23: I think it definitely puts voters off. There's no doubt about that. And I do think it probably raises the Democratic side to a level that isn't always there just because it's Donald Trump.
24: Oh, he's got us in the war. He's got prices, groceries high, sky high, gas sky high. I can't call him what I'd like to.
17: Will voters blame him for the high prices?
24: Yes, I think so.
25: Prices are up everywhere and families are getting squeezed. So here's what I'm doing about it.
17: The Republican Senate candidate, Ashley Hinson, has voted to support the war in Iran seven times in Congress. But like other Republicans in tough races, she's now trying to distance herself from the conflict.
25: It's why I've called for an immediate and successful end to the war in Iran so that families can see some relief at the pump and at the checkout line.
17: We're driving through Iowa, and there are cornfields to the left of me, cornfields to the right of me, just about as far as you can see. This is absolutely classic American Midwest agricultural state where farmers are really feeling the pain from petrol, diesel, fertilizer price increases. Farmer Jason Rogers stepped off his combine harvester to speak to me. He voted for Donald Trump 2 years ago and has since seen his own costs rise due to a war he doesn't believe the U.S. should be engaged in.
26: He did start the war in Iran, which I will say I don't think we probably should be in that one. I don't think that we need to be a policeman of the world anyways.
17: If you were looking at Republican candidates who had supported the war in Iran who had voted with Donald Trump on that. Would that affect your thinking?
26: No, it's not just one thing that's going to disqualify somebody for me voting for him. I mean, we don't make all the right choices all the time either, you know. If you tell me that you've made every decision in your life correct and you've never made a mistake, you're a liar.
0: I've heard repeatedly across Iowa from voters who feel their country is on the wrong track, but who, like Jason, don't plan to change their vote as a result. Opinion polls do suggest a surge for Democrats, but they may not be able to rely solely on Donald Trump's low approval ratings to boost their vote.
3: Sarah Smith reporting from Iowa.
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3: Hello, welcome to Newsday from the BBC World Service with Anne Soy in Nairobi and James Copnall in London.
2: We'll speak to the World Health Organization about the confirmation of a second Ebola case in Kenya.
3: And talk to two women in different parts of Ukraine about how they are surviving an intensifying Russian assault.
2: New research shows that dogs, just like humans, connect sounds with shapes. That's coming up after this news.
7: BBC News with Moira Alderson. Elon Musk has suggested the Trump administration may be behind the restrictions on Ukraine's access to his company's military-grade satellite network. The limits, which have been partially lifted, have disrupted Ukraine's ability to control drones and operate air defences. Meanwhile, President Zelensky says Ukraine will restart strikes on Russian oil refineries after Donald Trump's recent lifting of sanctions on Russian diesel and the energy ceasefire Moscow has so far ignored. He also raised concerns about potential new limits to US intelligence sharing. Romania says a commercial ship anchored off its Black Sea coast caught fire late on Wednesday. The defence minister said an investigation was underway into whether the vessel was struck by a drone. The BBC has found that investigations by the Israeli military into hundreds of recent deaths and injuries attributed to the IDF have yet to lead to a public outcome. There have been more than 250 such incidents in Gaza, Lebanon, the West Bank and Israel. Brazil's Senate has reduced the working week from 6 days to 5. The reform was a key election promise by President Luiz Inácio Lula da Silva. Stock markets in Asia have fallen in early trading. Japan's Nikkei slumped by just over 5%, with AI stocks suffering the biggest losses. Seoul's KOSPI index fell by 8%. A new bridge that links China and North Korea has opened 12 years after it was built. China's foreign ministry said the bridge will further promote trade with its neighbour. And animal behaviourists have found that dogs, just like humans, connect sounds with shapes. According to the so-called Buba Kiki effect, humans intuitively associate the made-up word Buba with round shapes and Kiki with spiky shapes. An experiment in Italy has shown dogs have the same response. BBC News.
2: Thank you for that news summary. Hello and welcome to Newsday on the BBC World Service. We're coming to you live from Nairobi with me, Anne Soy, and from London with James Copnall.
3: Over the next half hour, we'll hear from two Ukrainian citizens about how war has impacted their lives. We'll also discuss Ebola shortly in Kenya after the health ministry confirmed a case of local transmission. We'll explain the significance of that. And we're going to hear how dogs, just like humans, apparently associate sounds with shapes.
2: Do you have a pet? Do they pick up on your language? Let us know. You can send us a text or a WhatsApp message on our usual number, +44 77 86 20 50 85. Now we start in Kenya, where authorities have confirmed a second case of Ebola, raising fresh concerns about the risk of the virus spreading locally. The patient, a 39-year-old man, is a close relative of the first victim, who was a Kenyan businessman who died on the 5th of October after travelling from the Democratic Republic of Congo through Uganda. Health officials say the second patient was already in quarantine, and that's when he developed symptoms. They believe that the early detection could improve his chances of recovery while reducing the risk of further transmission. For more on this developing story, we're now joined by Dr. Neema Kimambo of the World Health Organization, the representative here in Kenya. Welcome to the program. Now, we spoke last week after that imported case. Now we have local transmission of Ebola. How concerned is the World Health Organization about the risk of further transmission?
9: Thank you for your question. And I would just like to say that to prevent spread, one of the most critical things is to be able to trace all contacts and put them under quarantine. So it's encouraging that this second case is coming from the number of people who were in quarantine already very early. The relatives were identified very early and put immediately under quarantine. I would like to also clarify that someone is not infective until they develop symptoms. So the fact that this person developed symptoms while in quarantine means that they were already isolated, were not in contact with other people, and therefore this is the best way to reduce the spread, that this person already was in quarantine, they developed symptoms there, they were being monitored on a daily basis, and that has enabled them to be quickly isolated while we were waiting for the isolated, taken away from the team that is in quarantine, and then tested and getting early treatment. So we are encouraged that this means we do not have community spread out there, and that's the whole essence of rapid contact tracing and ensuring contacts are in quarantine.
2: So what I'm hearing you say is that the actions that have been taken are in line with your recommendations. But what's your assessment of the level of preparedness of the country in dealing with, you know, any further cases and perhaps spread?
9: So preparedness, the country started working on preparedness from the moment this case, the first cases were announced in DRC in May. And we carried out an assessment then, and it was around 66%. And we've been working with government to strengthen the gaps that were identified. In July, we did a reassessment, and there was improvement in the assessment. They were at 82%. Up to the time we had the imported case, we had not done another reassessment. Preparedness is a lot of has been done in terms of building case management skills, because Kenya had never had a case of Ebola before, identifying centers for quarantine and isolation, surveillance, strengthening ports of entry. So it's an ongoing process, and a lot of progress has been made, but I can't say that you do preparedness and say we are there and sit. So while the country is now focusing on contact tracing and ensuring that everyone is under quarantine, then all the other areas and the gaps that have been identified are being worked on. So there is a capacity for from various regions, hospitals, around 240 beds for case management if cases were to increase. But definitely, if it was to get more than that or large scale, like what we are seeing in other countries, then further efforts would be needed to expand. But I can say with what we are seeing now, with the strong efforts the government has put into quarantine, it's encouraging that this that it's likely to be contained.
16: And briefly, you talk about the improvements that there have been. What about in terms of surveillance because of that imported case that traveled from the DRC through Uganda into Kenya? Are you satisfied from the WHO perspective with the changes or any improvements that there have been?
9: So I think one is to clarify at the ports of entry what happens. Is as you go through, they have identified a special gate for all the flights that are coming in from high-risk countries, meaning DRC, but also some of the surrounding countries. And Uganda, of course, was one of them. So you do come through a screening process with Port Health. They check your temperature. Someone who has fever may have fever at some point and not have fever when they're actually passing through the gate. And then they're expected to fill in a form. And it's also very much dependent on the integrity of the passengers to say the truth of whether or not they've been in DRC, because he flew in from Entebbe and could just say, I've come from Uganda. Yet they knew that he knew that he had been in DRC. So, so it depends also on the integrity of the passenger. But
16: Go ahead.
9: Yeah, I just wanted to say efforts are there to, first of all, expand the net of the countries of the flights that are coming in that will have to go through screening, and then also increasing the staff so that there is actually also more

0: protect its own skies.
1: And in recent hours, President Volodymyr Zelensky has said that he feels personally betrayed by Donald Trump after the US president recently lifted sanctions on Russian diesel and announced an energy ceasefire, which Russia has ignored. The latest news will be worrying to many Ukrainians as winter approaches and as Russian attacks on Ukrainian energy infrastructure continue.
0: So to hear what life is like in Ukraine at the moment, I've been speaking to Nina Dobronova in the city of Kharkiv. She's the head of the Homeowners Association there, where she helps manage and protect residential buildings amid Russia's ongoing attacks. Now, also joining the conversation was Tatiana Kagitina in the port city of Odessa. She works in an export business and spoke to us earlier this year about how she was heating up bricks to keep warm. Nina, though, started by talking about life in Kharkiv over the last few days.
2: It's been really tough latest days, especially in the city center, because Russia started attacking us with a new type of missiles that they produce in large amounts. So now they can hit like random buildings. And of course, they focus on all that related to electricity, heating, water supply, and also supermarkets, gas stations. So basically, they try to make the life in the city impossible.
0: Is that how it feels? Does it feel impossible right now?
2: Became more difficult. So now it's more dangerous to go on the gas station, for example, and go to the supermarket, especially big malls. Is also like something that I avoid just because I know they will target it for sure. We just don't know when. It's not that we are completely cut off some services. So, like, there is no issues with electricity in Kharkiv for now because we were well prepared. We don't know how long it will last. Maybe at some point we will start to have some issues, but so far so good. With products, yes, sometimes there are some shortage of products, but not something disastrous. But they try to make it worse and worse. So far they failed.
0: Tatiana, how do things feel in Odessa?
3: It's almost the same. While I was listening to Nina, I think that people in Great Britain definitely understand us, because if we come back to the history, how fascist Germany bombed London, it was the same strategy. So Putin wants to make life in Ukraine so miserable and to scare people, civilians. This is the main. That's why they hit, 3 days ago, I think, they hit a huge internet provider, and maybe for a couple of hours we didn't have any kind of connection. And for us, it's very important because we see air alerts in our Telegram channels, in internet. So internet is necessary for us. And of course, they try to bomb supermarkets, energy facilities. They try to hunt the trains where people are going. Recently, with a friend of mine, she was going from Odessa to Vinnytsia. It's very short distance it's about 250 kilometers. And it was three evacuations during that time. Well, we are preparing for winter. What can I say? I buy some canned food, you know, just no panic, just to be prepared for a couple of days. Well, if we have some critical shortage of products, but I'm sure that we can manage, because this is the fifth winter. It's not the first one when we didn't know what to do. So I have my bricks. I have some canned food. I try to buy, you know, from my every income, I try to buy some kind of power bank, you know, small or just a bigger one, just to be prepared. We know what will it be. We know why he makes it. We know they want to kill us. So it's not something that we didn't had experience in, yeah. You know. It's just very painful. It's very painful.
0: It strikes me that... Sorry to cut across you, but it strikes me that you're both, in a way, talking about physical preparations and how you can get ready for, you know, the worst or a situation where you don't have all the things that you might want or need. What about mentally, Tatiana? How do you prepare for what is coming and what is happening almost every day?
3: You live in two parallel realities. You definitely do understand that your every second or every day, because now I'm talking and I think we have air alert in the west of Odessa. It doesn't mean anything because this banderol, this is the new type of their missiles. It's something between drones and missiles. So it can turn in every second. But I prefer to talk to you. I really am grateful that you're interested in life in Ukraine and you're telling people how we live here and that it's not a game. It's really painful and scary. So that's why you live in two parallel realities. One, it's really scary. You definitely do understand what's going on. And the second one, you try to make plan, you know, for 2 second, for two lifetimes, just because you want to live.
0: Yeah. And Nina, we started this segment talking about the Ukrainian military struggling to access the Starlink satellite internet, the military version of that, and that having an impact on its ability to cope, to defend you, essentially. Is that something that you are feeling?
2: Well, as a civilian, we do not. Well, I believe Kyiv people, they feel it really well because. They have especially this ballistic missile attacks, and it depends on not on the Starlinks, but on the intelligence data about the ballistic missiles coming. And people have just up to 1 minute or even 30 seconds to hide in shelters when they alerted. So now they have no chance to hide because there is no data for this. And because I'm volunteer, I talk with a lot of soldiers, and they confirm that now Starlinks work differently. So the drones for middle strikes, for example, cannot use Starlink because it stops working after 160 kilometer per hour speed. So definitely it will affect the front line mostly. We'll see, but yeah, what can we do? We will need to adapt, and I'm sure our army, they're looking for other options now. It's a big loss for us, but it's not something that will make us surrender or something. It just yeah, make us more difficult.
0: Nina Dobrunova in Kharkiv, and you also heard from Tatiana Kagitina in Odessa.
1: You're listening to Newsday from the BBC World Service with James in London and me, Ansoy, in Nairobi. A reminder of the main headlines this hour now. Elon Musk has suggested that the US government may be behind the impaired access of Ukrainian weapons to the Starlink internet network, affecting Kyiv's ability to intercept Russian attacks. The BBC has found that investigations by the Israeli military into hundreds of recent deaths and injuries attributed to the IDF have yet to lead to a public outcome. And animal behaviorists have found that dogs, just like humans, connect sounds with shapes. Let's get the latest from the world of sport now with Isaac Fennell.
4: Yeah, Paris Saint-Germain produced a brilliant performance in the Premier Champions League as they beat Manchester City 4-2 at the Etihad. Before the match, or this was the first match for City in which they have played since they have been found guilty of the verdict in relation to the majority of 115 charges, the first home match that they've played. And Sam Lee was there for The Athletic, and he joined us on the programme. Morning to you, Sam. Just give us a flavour of what the atmosphere was like before the game at the Etihad.
5: Yeah, it was. It's always good when City have a big European night, but at the same time, it's always good when PSG are in town because when you go to their stadium, it's incredibly loud for the whole game. And even when they've got their away fans in, they normally make the noise, and they did for the first half. But then the kind of story of the atmosphere from City's point of view was more in the second half, because obviously with PSG 3-0 up at the break, it kind of deflated things a bit. So before the game, City had a big tifo in reference to David White, one of their favourite former players from the 80s. They had City Till We Die on the other stand, the Pep Guardiola stand, with Guardiola actually in the stadium as well to show his support. So yeah, it was supposed to be this big kind of night of defiance. The first half deflated it somewhat, but then in the second half, when City started to fight back and show signs of growing back into the game, that's when it really took off from a home fan's point of view.
4: Yeah, you mentioned Pep Guardiola making an appearance for the first time since he left. What can you tell us behind the sort of motivations for him, you know, returning to the club so soon after leaving?
5: Yeah, well, in normal circumstances, he would never have come back so soon, because you just wouldn't, really. You wouldn't want to take the focus away from the new manager and create that kind of sideshow. But he did it to show support, basically. He feels very loyal and he's extremely trusting of the people at City who are kind of in the middle of this scandal, and the ones who have, you know, like Ferran Soriano, the CEO, and Khaldoun Al-Mubarak, the chairman. They're the two who have kind of addressed fans since this has developed, and Guardiola backs them completely. So, yeah, in the first game back since the guilty judgment, he wanted to come back and show that he's allied to them and always will be, basically.
4: They seemed defiant when they beat Liverpool over the weekend, especially once they had won that match. And it felt quite ironic that their first home game, in the face of all these charges and all this, the problems that they're facing, is against another state-backed side in Paris Saint-Germain.
5: Well, yeah, that's just the way the game is, I think. I think it's also kind of ironic how Paris Saint-Germain are essentially, and there's a lot of elements of Paris Saint-Germain that are essentially the same as Man City. Mm. But maybe because in the UK, for us in the UK, because Paris Saint-Germain are abroad, it's just kind of easier to dip in and out of their football, to enjoy the team whenever we watch them in the Champions League. You know, they've got a likeable player, they've got a likeable manager. I think that's the whole idea of distracting you from the sports watching. I think that's kind of it. You know, that's what you're supposed to do. Mm. But, you know, because City is so disliked and because of the tribal nature of football, people are going to like anyone that can beat your rivals. And I think we saw that when Arsenal lost the Champions League final to PSG. People liked it, despite what PSG are and their similarities to City. So people were definitely going to revel in it last night, obviously, because of City's kind of pariah status at the moment.
4: And in regards to the appeal, the club, of course, are still incredibly defiant about the charges and their innocence. What are you hearing from inside the club?
5: Well, yeah, it's that. You know, they fully believe that they're going to win on appeal, or at least another appeal further down the line, basically. There is genuine conviction. You know, I think over the last couple of days when the PSG executives were speaking to the City executives, you know, the PSG executives came away with a feeling that, you know, nothing had happened. You know, this whole seismic thing that we've all seen unfolding does not seem to have made a dent in terms of how people are acting inside the club. Now, obviously, they know the situation they're in, but in terms of how they're going about things, it just has not had the same impact inside as it has on the rest of us around the world. And it's the same kind of thing with the players. You know, the players have been assured that things will be fine, so then they can default back to, okay, well, we're not really sure what's going on, let's just focus on the games and see what happens. And again, even inside the dressing room, it creates this kind of alternative reality where it's not quite as big for them as it is for us. Obviously, that can change later down the line, and I'm sure their agents will be thinking of alternative plans if they need them. But yeah, it's a very different situation inside the club.
4: And briefly, the gap between the two sides on the pitch, what do you make of it? Is it big?
5: Well, I don't know. Obviously, PSG could leave Kvaratskhelia and Neves on the bench, and they're maybe their two best players. So then to be 3-0 up at half-time does tell a story of how dominant they were. But I think they were just ruthless in the first half. They were really, really ruthless at the right time. City missed some chances. And then when you see the fight back from City in the second half, they created plenty of chances as well. So I think PSG are the better side. That's obvious, I suppose. But I don't think the gulf is quite as big as it looked in the first half. I think the way that City fought back, even though PSG missed a penalty at the end, which obviously would have made it 5-2, I do think there was enough in there for City to think they, you know, by the end of the season, they could be a lot closer.
4: Sam, really, really great chatting to you. That's Sam Lee from The Athletic, who was at the match. City's first, of course, since they faced the guilty charge, and we'll have plenty more sport later on in the programme.
1: Many thanks, Isaac. More sport from Isaac in about 25 minutes' time.
0: Let's end this half hour in China, where the long-delayed new Yellow River Bridge connecting the country to North Korea has just opened. Now, China completed its side of the bridge in 2014, hoping to boost trade ties. However, North Korea left its side unfinished for years as relations soured after Beijing supported United Nations sanctions over Pyongyang's nuclear tests. For an update, I spoke a little earlier to our China correspondent, Stephen McDonald, and I began by asking him about the significance of this moment.
6: The lorries were already crossing what the Chinese call the Yalu River, what the North Koreans call the Amnok River. Not huge in numbers, but nevertheless symbolic. And they're crossing this bridge, which had come to represent terrible relations between the two countries. I mean, it was finished in 2014, the main structure, but the North Koreans dragged their heels building the sort of customs facilities and the approaching roads in what was seen as just a sign of their North Korean unhappiness with China's attitude. And there are many reasons for tensions between the two, not the least of which has been Beijing's disapproval of North Korea developing its nuclear weapons. However, now this same bridge that has opened, and it's being seen as a sign of thawing relations. We had Xi Jinping visiting the North Korean capital in June this year. And the reason China has had to move, I guess, to get closer to North Korea again is that it's seen Pyongyang moving closer to Moscow. North Korean soldiers were sent to help in the invasion of Ukraine. And as North Korea has gotten closer to Russia, China's thought, well, hang on, we need to have good relations with this country. I mean, one of the main reasons is that we need to maintain it as a buffer state on our border.
0: Beyond then the geopolitics, what about the sort of the economic dimensions to this?
6: Well, you know, I'll speak about it in two different ways. In theory, this four-lane bridge could allow for a massive increase in trade between the two countries. But the theory and the practice, I think, will be very different because there are huge tensions between them. And, you know, now that North Korea has a separate bridge with Russia, it's much happier with its relations with Russia. Russia doesn't rouse on them for having nuclear weapons and the like. And I suppose they might be thinking they can get goods from there. China, though, does remain North Korea's largest trading partner, so they need that economic lifeline. You know, without China, it's hard to see how the North Korean economy could continue. And so people will be watching it. You know, I'm sure there'll be keen North Korea observers, certainly the South Korean intelligence agencies, will be watching the traffic over that bridge. How many trucks? What are they delivering? Is it goods, you know, or is it coal, clothing, white goods, who knows? So it is going to be very interesting to see the extent to which it's used.
0: The thoughts there of our China correspondent, Stephen McDonald, talking to us a few minutes ago from Beijing. You can also get more on that story on the BBC website, including photos of the bridge in question. And do please stay listening to Newsday here on the BBC World Service.
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0: under 18.
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1: Radio listeners, welcome to Stay Informed, a program brought to you by the Rijksdienst Caribisch Nederland. The aim of the program is to inform and update residents of Ceiba and St. Eustatius about developments within RCN departments on the islands of the Caribbean Netherlands. My name is Firstly Kutar, and I will be your host for today. Online purchases fall under the customs term import of goods via postal and courier shipments. With the increase in online orders from abroad, Customs Caribbean Netherlands aims to make consumers aware of the rules and important considerations involved. More and more, residents are using web shops to order products. 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Today, we are going to be talking with Rujo Semper, Deputy Operational Team Leader of Physical Supervision at Belastingdienst Caribisch Nederland, who will be sharing more information about the ABB. 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
2: Thank you.
1: Now, could you begin by telling us what is ABB?
2: ABB is a tax on goods and services in the Caribbean Netherlands, Bonaire, St. Eustatius, and Ceiba. When importing goods, you pay ABB on items received from abroad. ABB in Bonaire is 8%. ABB on St. Eustatius and Ceiba is 6%. ABB on imports is calculated based on the total value of the shipment, including additional costs.
1: Okay, and how does the ABB work on imports?
2: When you order a product, for example, online, ABB is generally calculated based on the value of the product, shipping cost, insurance cost, and applicable import duties. It is also important to note ABB is a tax by customs upon arrival of the goods.
1: Okay, and do I always have to pay ABB?
2: Yes, in most cases ABB is payable on purchases from abroad depending on the value and type of the product.
1: Okay, and could you explain to us how is the value of my package then determined?
2: The value is determined based on the purchases price of the product, including shipping and the insuring costs.
1: Okay, radio listeners, you are listening to Stay Informed. We will now pause for a short break.

0: Rijksdienst Caribisch Nederland.
1: Welcome back to Stay Informed, a program brought to you by the Rijksdienst Caribisch Nederland. The topic we're discussing today is the General Expenditure Tax, also known as, or more commonly known as ABB. Today here with us is Rugo Semper of the Customs Caribbean Netherlands. Now Rugo, before the break, you explained to us what ABB is and how it works on imports. Can my package be inspected by the customs?
2: Yes, customs carries out inspection on incoming shipments to ensure compliance with the laws and regulations.
1: And are there goods that I am not allowed to import?
2: Yes, certain goods are prohibited, such as weapons and narcotics.
1: And could you tell us what happens if my package is not correctly declared?
2: This may lead to delays, additional charges, seizure of the goods, or fines.
1: Okay, I think we've gone through all the questions for today except one. Do you have a final message for listeners about online purchases?
2: Yes. 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Customs Caribbean Netherlands encourage all customers to inform themselves properly before making online purchases. By being aware of the rules and obligations, unnecessary delays and extra costs can be avoided. 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
1: 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In that way, we stay closer to the community because we are here to serve you. Thanks once again for tuning in, and until another opportunity. Bye-bye.

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The general public is hereby invited to the public meeting of the Central Committee in accordance with Article 11 of the Island Council Committee Ordinance, which will be held on Thursday, October 15, that's today, at 2 p.m. in the Emergency Operations Center, EOC building. Everyone can inspect the documents pertaining to the meeting at the Office of the Island Registry, Government Guest House, or online at islandcouncil.stationgovernment.com. 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The agenda, opening, 1. 2 is announcements, 3. Setting of the agenda, 4. Rectification of list incoming documents, 5. Rectification list of decisions and commitments, 10th September 2026, 6. Appointment of accountant 2026 to 2028. Agenda point 7, multi-annual budget 2027 to 2030. Number 8, announcements, Executive Council. And then there'll be a closed door session with the agenda for that will be discussions and input of all the establishment. And number 10 will be closing. And this comes from the chairman of the Central Committee, Mr. Glenville Smith. October 1st kicked off Breast Cancer Awareness Month. Therefore, our Cancer Awareness Foundation have some challenges for you, the general public of St. Eustatius. Wear something pink every Friday. Wear breast cancer ribbon, a pin, for the whole month of October. Save $1 for 31 days, and at the end, donate $31 to the Cancer Awareness Foundation. If you know a breast cancer survivor, give him or her a pink rose. 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The calendar of events. 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October 17, Pink Height, historic core site, statin adequate. October 24th, Breast Cancer Gala Dinner. 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October 29th, Pink Walk, Taste of the Culture program, Lion's Den. Walk starts from the Hospitana at 5:30 p.m. And these notices come from the president of the Cancer Awareness Foundation, that's Mr. Eardley Woodley, and Secretary, Ms. Raina Leibrock. The Golden Rock Cancer Awareness Foundation, in collaboration with the Prevention Center, is inviting you to a presentation with cardiologist Dr. Emikio Bird Lake from the St. Martin Medical Center. The topic will be cancer and heart failure. And that's on Thursday, October 15th, which is today, from 7:30 to 9 p.m. at the public library. Don't miss this very important session. It's a character parade, symphony of stories. And that's tomorrow, Friday 16th, and that starts at the public library at 8:30, ending at the sport field. All children can join the parade. So that's a character parade, symphony of stories. That's tomorrow, October 16th. Starting point would be at the library at 8:30, ending at the sport field. All children are invited to join the parade. The Methodist Church Circuit Children Commission, in collaboration with the St. Eustatius Lions Club, is having a cycle-ton and barbecue sale, and that's on October 27th. Gathering starts at 4 p.m. at the airport. Take off at 4:30 p.m. Registration fee is $10, and that's include one bottled water, one cup punch, and a bowl of lokri. Cycleton ends at the Bethel Methodist Church parking lot, where the barbecue sale will be held.
Fruits will be given to the children donated by the Lions Club. The St. Eustatius Lions Club is having a breakfast sale fundraiser, and that's on October 31st, starting at 7:30 a.m. until 9 a.m. at the Lions Den. There will be saltfish, liver, chicken wings, hot dogs, fried Johnny cake, baked Johnny cake, boiled eggs, ham, cheese, pancake, green salad, bush tea, orange juice. It's going to be finger-licking good. Don't miss out. The last notice, the Catholic team is doing it once more. It's a finger-licking food sale to be held on October 31st. The time, 11:30 until 1 p.m. at the Catholic Garage, $15 per plate. On the menu will be fish, barbecue chicken, baked chicken, barbecue ribs, baked ribs, peas and rice, fried rice, bami, potato salad, and more. For those with a sweet tooth, we will also have hard cakes and coconut drops. Save the date, that's Saturday, October 31st at the Catholic Garage from 11:30 a.m. until 1 p.m. Nobody does it better than the Catholic team.

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Let me say good morning to you, Stacia, and to the entire Eastern Caribbean. Right now, it's 15 minutes after the hour of 9. Of course, you're listening to your gospel session, and we're going down to 9:30. All because Jesus didn't throw the clay away.

All right. That's the sounds of Ron Connelly. And don't you want to be a part of the kingdom? Well, it's 29 minutes on the hour of 10. I know we've come to the end of our gospel session for this morning, but you know I'm not just going to end it just like that. We can't be so stingy, right? So I'm going to end it with this one. That's right. You want to be a part of the kingdom, right? You know why? And I hope that you were blessed by this election this morning.

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And we, your friends, the Seventh-day Adventists, is inviting the entire community to attend the Optimize Health Evangelistic Campaign with our evangelists coming all the way from St. Croix, President Wilmoth James. Come night after night and be prepared to receive a blessing. We all are conscious of our health, and come and hear and follow step by step to reverse whatever problem that you may be facing, whatever health problem that you are having. Come to the Optimize Health series and be changed. The God that gives us health will be there night after night to transform us and to give us a better health. 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
1: Radio listeners, welcome to Stay Informed, a program brought to you by the Rijksdienst Caribisch Nederland. The aim of the program is to inform and update residents of Ceiba and St. Eustatius about developments within RCN departments on the islands of the Caribbean Netherlands. My name is Firstly Kutar, and I will be your host for today. Online purchases fall under the customs term import of goods via postal and courier shipments. With the increase in online orders from abroad, Customs Caribbean Netherlands aims to make consumers aware of the rules and important considerations involved. More and more, residents are using web shops to order products. While this offers convenience, it is important to be well informed about the applicable laws and regulations when importing goods via postal and courier services. In most cases, anyone who engages in online shopping is required to pay the General Expenditure Tax, or ABB, depending on the value of the goods. Today, we are going to be talking with Rujo Semper, Deputy Operational Team Leader, Physical

0: including additional costs.
1: Okay, and how does the ABB work on imports?
0: When you order a product, for example, online, ABB is generally calculated based on the value of the product, shipping cost, insurance cost, and applicable import duties. It is also important to note ABB is taxed by customs upon arrival of the goods.
1: Okay, and do I always have to pay ABB?
0: Yes, in most cases ABB is payable on purchases from abroad depending on the value and type of the product.
1: Okay, and could you explain to us how is the value of my package then determined?
0: The value is determined based on the purchases price of the product, including shipping and the insuring costs.
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0: Rijksdienst Caribisch Nederland.
1: Welcome back to Stay Informed, a program brought to you by the Rijksdienst Caribisch Nederland. The topic we're discussing today is the General Expenditure Tax, also known as, or more commonly known as ABB. Today here with us is Rugo Semper of the Customs Caribbean Netherlands. Now Rugo, before the break, you explained to us what ABB is and how it works on imports. Can my package be inspected by the customs?
2: Yes, customs carries out inspection on incoming shipments to ensure compliance with the laws and regulations.
1: And are there goods that I am not allowed to import?
2: Yes, certain goods are prohibited, such as weapons and narcotics.
1: And could you tell us what happens if my package is not correctly declared?
2: This may lead to delays, additional charges, seizure of the goods, or fines.
1: Okay, I think we've gone through all the questions for today except one. 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
2: 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By being aware of the rules and obligations, unnecessary delays and extra costs can be avoided. 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
1: 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In that way, we stay closer to the community because we are here to serve you. Thanks once again for tuning in, and until another opportunity. Bye-bye.

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All right, 250 years of history, come and celebrate. They're reminding you that the Golden Rock Cancer Awareness Foundation, in collaboration with the Prevention Center, is inviting you to a presentation. And that presentation is this evening, October the 15th, from 7:30 to 9 p.m. at the Public Library. Don't miss this very informative session. All right, we're inviting you. And the presenter is cardiologist Dr. Emeco Bird Lake. And he's from the St. Eustatius Medical Center. And the topic will be cancer and heart failure. So don't forget, it's 7:30 to 9 p.m. at the Public Library. And the general public, you're reminded of the Central Committee meeting at 2 p.m. this afternoon. All right, we will be bringing it live to you, so make sure that you're tuned in. And Character Parade Symphony of Stories, it's tomorrow, Friday, the 16th of October. Starting point is the library at 8:30 and end at the sports field. All children can join the parade. All right, so just reminding you of that, parents, take note of this. It's a Character Parade Symphony of Stories on Friday the 16th of October, starting at the Public Library at 8:30 and ending at the sports field. All children, yes, all children can join the parade. At 10:30 this morning, the Lady of Culture will be in the studio. All right, so stay tuned. At 10:30 this morning, the Lady of Culture will be in the studio with me. So stay tuned.

0: Yes, good morning, good morning. Can sit down, sit down. Yeah, DJ Betty, here I am again. Radio listeners, this is your lady of culture. I haven't been on the air for a while, right, DJ Betty? Thank you for coming in. I know it's your off day and I appreciate it very much that you came in this morning to be with us. And if you have, while we're speaking, if you have any questions, DJ Betty, you can always button with us. We'd be very glad. Good morning, radio listeners. This is your lady, as I said, lady of culture, and this has been a while. But we have in our studio this morning, Mr. Abdullah, the gentleman from the bakery. You all know him. Mr. Abdullah, good morning to you and welcome to the program.
1: Well, thank you very much. Yes. Thank you very much. I feel privileged to be here to impart my early years experience of visiting St. Eustatius. I first must say it's been a great experience. I really enjoy the place. I knew Stacia was my home from the day I came. I think it's divine intervention. So,
0: okay, the first question I would like to ask Mr. Abdullah is, in what year did you come to Stacia for the first time? What year it was?
1: My first visit to Stacia was in 1961.
0: And how
1: I
0: old
1: came
0: you
1: by 13 years old. I came with a sailor by the name of Teal from Sandy Point.
0: Yeah. What brought you to Stacia at that time? What was the reason that you came? Now, whether it was to visit, to live, or, you know?
1: I always wanted to visit. It's so close.
0: Yeah.
1: And when I learn of other people visiting, and I said, why you can't? And Eric Demin, he came to St. Kitts, and he was in the same class with me in school. And he encouraged me to come. He said, come on down, you know. And so I took him up on it. I was staying by Benno Heiliger family because my uncle had married Cynthia Heiliger there.
0: Okay, yes.
1: So I visited. And I was petrified, I must say, when I see the seas coming from Sandy Point.
0: But I'm just going to ask, how was the boat ride at that time? Was the sea calm? Was it rough? It was, you know.
1: It's never calm.
0: No?
1: It was rough. I remember sitting in that boat and looking up and can see those big swells, yeah? However, I came back many times thereafter. I came with Fats. I came with Dan and Eric, you know. And then I fell in love. And I certainly come to realize now that when you're in love, you'll climb mountains and you'll travel the very rough seas to see the one you love.
0: But when you came to Stacia, you came on a small boat, a fishing boat, would say. How you got off? They had a pier, they had a what? How did you get on shore then?
1: No such thing as a pier. I remember the bigger guys got off, put me on their shoulder, and took me to shore. I remember vividly when we got to shore, the sailor had to get the conch shell and call the brigadier.
0: A what? A conch shell?
1: A conch shell.
0: So they had, at that time then, we didn't have really no radio then.
1: Radio?
0: But how can you call? No, I can't.
1: There's some people have the skill of blowing the conch shell.
0: Yes. Okay, I could understand blowing a conch shell, but how can I call somebody on a conch shell and maybe on another, you know?
1: Well, I think they expected you and they know the sound and they
0: like that.
1: Know that you're coming. But when they blow the conch shell, you see the jeep coming down with the brigadier. And then we had to get up, so therefore we had the donkey with the crook to carry the
0: goods. You went on top of the donkey and the crook?
1: On top the donkey. But it was a good experience. Yeah. It was a good experience.
0: And he was 13 years old.
1: 13 years old,
0: 13.
1: Yeah.
0: Okay, also, when you came uptown and so you went to live where? You stayed
1: by the Heiligers.
0: By the Heiligers, yeah. By Benno Heiliger, then a lot of us know him. Did they have any electricity in so there?
1: They had a generator.
0: Generator.
1: And I remember also they had the pump for the water.
0: Oh, yeah.
1: The pump. Yeah. And they were privileged, so to speak. You know, many people didn't have that.
0: Yeah, they had more.
1: They
0: could
1: were privileged.
0: Yeah.
1: So even though it sounds backward now, it was forward then.
0: Yeah, that's true. And what was the food in that time? What was the main dish what they used to give you to eat. Because compare it to in my time, I could stay in my time because we party, you know, around that age, seniors, to now, what was the food?
1: I remember much meat, so goat meat and chicken.
0: Oh, you had your privilege.
1: Yeah, I was. But I must tell you, what I remember vividly was the bread.
0: The bread, okay.
1: The bread. Well, in St. Kitts, I grew up baking in a in a brick oven. But there's a special taste for brick oven. You cannot replicate. You cannot replicate that,
0: yeah.
1: No matter what you do.
0: Yeah.
1: You know. And I remember Miss Heidegger with a big pan bread and slicing it up with a cheese, a Dutch cheese.
0: Yeah.
1: There's a memory there.
0: In those days, you used to get, when you came to the station, you used to eat coleslaw and potato salad and things like that.
1: I don't recall that. No.
0: Oh,
1: no.
0: Okay. No. It was more like provision.
1: Provisions, yes. Oh, yes. That came along later. That's the American way of doing things, okay. Or European, I should say.
0: Yeah. But when you came to station, you were young still, as a young boy.
1: Oh, yeah.
0: And what you did in that time? You had friends, you went to play pitch marble or whatever?
1: I had friends, Roland Lopes, Deming, remember Skell, and Lassie Rouse, and we were all.
0: Well, what actually you did? What were the games, or what when you get together? What you used to do?
1: I don't remember playing marbles. We played cricket as we do in St. Kitts, and I always admire. Stash always had a team that came to St. Kitts for cricket and athletics, and so it was good.
0: Okay, so then when you came to Stash, was it a lot different here than in St. Kitts?
1: Well, St. Kitts is much more populated, but what I admired profoundly about Stacia, I remember my friends going to their home, and when I go to their home, I was everybody's son,
0: Yes, true.
1: They treated me, they didn't know me, but if Roland brought me there, Mrs. Ismay treated me like it was a son.
0: That was the days gone
1: then.
0: By.
1: Yeah. That is something that is lasting for your memory. You know, it's a little different now. But Stacia was very civil then. You know, people behave well, respectful.
0: What about the children, the behavior of the children?
1: Oh, was superb. Superb. The children were really good. I also remember Teacher Louise inviting me to picnics when the children came from Aruba and Curacao for school, and everyone enjoyed themselves. And it was very nice, very respectful. And
0: so how we got to the picnic, because now I remember growing up, going to the picnic was over where Ellie Daly and Leontine mother lived. We used to go over there. It was far for us at that time because it was
1: also the factory.
0: When you came then, they had a lot of cars. Oh. How did you get from A to B?
1: I think if you had about five trucks, you had a lot. Vehicles, I should say. You had plenty. You know, people just walk. I remember riding on the motorbike with Benno Heiliger, Miss Heiliger was upset about that because we fell down a couple of times. But it was fun. It was fun, you know.
0: So how would you, with the young people from your time to now, how would you rate us? With them now then, because our culture was we were friendly, and I hope we can always stay like
1: that. Respectful.
0: Yes, to the elderly rather the older ones.
1: Well, I must confess that we all have the same problem that we want our children to have a better life than we did, but we mess up too.
0: That's true. Yeah. You have to admit
1: that. We spoil them and we made mistakes. But it is an effort to do good that we do bad sometimes, you know. But I think we all have to maybe learn from the young ones as well. Maybe we are missing certain things as well. But I still believe that you need respect and love no matter what time it is.
0: Carry along.
1: No matter what time it is. No
0: what part of the world you go.
1: That's correct.
0: Yeah. Did you bet you have any questions on the way? While we are talking?
2: Not yet,
0: okay. when it come to birthdays, and so how you celebrated birthday here in your time. Let me ask before, when you came to Stacia, you were 13 years. Mm-hmm. Did you go back to St. Kitts to live?
1: Or
0: you
1: No. I only visited, and as soon as I get time off, I will ask my grandmother, please allow me to go. And she will talk to Fass, she will talk to Dan and Eric, and they'll take me down. Mm-hmm. And spend maybe a few days, you know. But I visited frequently, you know, quite frequently.
0: But how would you compare it to then to now? Let's see with it, let's say with the vehicles then. How would you compare it then to now?
1: Well, what I see now, it can be frightening, but I really like the simplicity of Stacia at that time. I still like it, still simple. Yeah. I like that I can go to the airport and sit down and relax and don't worry about anything. You know, that is something I think you only appreciate when you reach a certain stage in life. Yeah? But when you're young, you don't see it that way. Mm-hmm. But it's frightening to see the vehicles that are coming in. You know, it's plentiful, and I'm wondering what's going to happen in 10 years from now, you know.
0: Yeah.
1: But as much as I would like to see tourism, business, but I fear it also because I know what it brings.
0: Yes, I always would say, you know, I say it every time I speak about this thing, that I want Stacia to progress.
1: Yes.
0: And sometimes, most times, it's foreigners all over the world, you see them coming in, you know, buildings and whatnot and whatnot. Mm-hmm. But if Stacia have to progress, to come like, let's say, St. Martin, and with those shooting, and we can't leave our doors open no more and things like that, then I to tell you the truth, I prefer it just like this.
1: I agree.
0: Yes, I wanted to go further. I wanted to move on. I want Stacia to get other things, but not to get...
1: Not at the cost.
0: Not at the cost.
1: That cost is too high.
0: Yes.
1: I mean, I would like the bakery to do well. Yeah. I like to make more money.
0: Yeah.
1: But if I have to pay that price, I'm not willing to accept it.
0: No,
1: if I have to deal with it, I have to deal with it. But I would discourage it as much as I can.
0: Yeah.
1: Yeah.
0: So what you see from years back to now, what would you like to see in the future for this little island? What you think would we, you know... Because when I look back on my growing up days, to now, we didn't have all this that we have now, and we didn't miss it because we had everything the same thing. We play in the yard. We play hide and seek. We play
1: marbles.
0: We play
1: nuts.
0: Yes, all those things. Yeah. So, what you see from then to now, what would you?
1: Well, first I must say that. What I appreciate a lot is that I like to see more young people going out into the world and get a higher education. I think that is a good thing. I think I would like to see them spend more time, not as soon as they get a piece of paper, they come back.
0: Mm-hmm. You
1: have to get some experience.
0: You
1: have to learn and understand the other ways of doing things. Mm-hmm. You must bring back things that are practical. Not just theory, yeah? I think that would improve things a lot, you know? So I think we're on the right path.
0: Mm-hmm.
1: Kids are going to Holland, they're going to the US, they're going to different parts of Europe. I think that is good, you know, but it should be encouraged. I think also, I like to see more competitiveness in terms of, I don't think automatically, maybe I'm at fault, but I don't think one should just say the government send you to school just like that because there's the money. You must compete. You must excel in school. Mm-hmm. You must do mm-hmm. well.
0: Mm-hmm.
1: You must qualify. Not just to go out away because mm-hmm. you can.
0: Yeah.
1: You must qualify.
0: Yeah.
1: And you must encourage the kids to work harder.
0: Mm-hmm.
1: Yeah? And because when they compete here, they will compete there,
0: yeah.
1: and they will do better.
0: Yeah.
1: And so when they come back, they will bring things back that would be very valuable to Stacia.
0: Okay, I have one question. I know you used to go and come. This bothers me a lot.
1: Uh-huh.
0: And we spoke about it this morning while you were working. In your time to now, how you find station a sense of clean, the cleanliness of station?
1: Well, you have to be fair about it. I think it was cleaner before, but you had less population.
0: Yeah.
1: There's more population now. But I think I see the government, or whoever is responsible, making quite a concerted effort to improve the cleanliness. I visited Sabre, and I see they're pretty immaculate
0: okay.
1: when it comes to cleanliness.
0: And our time growing up, I don't know if TJ Betty was here in, from way back, she's here nearly 60 years now. But in our time going back, yes, we didn't have so many houses and things like that. But station were more cleaner in my day growing up compared to now. We didn't have all this apparatus that the phones and to call here and call there. So when it rained, the next morning you'll see Woodley, father, water, whoever, they would walk around, see we have to, they have to sweep, clean up and whatnot and whatnot. This, not that it worry me, but I like culture, I like my island, and I want to see my island clean. When I look back years ago on, what's her name, Toko, you know Toko, yeah. When you look back on Toko, Toko would come out in the morning and clean her gate, in front of the gate, then she clean all up the road, she clean. And you see a lot of people, Clementine, a lot of us used to, a lot of them then used to do that. If we get up now in this time, get up in the morning and we clean in front of a gate and just, and then the next neighbor do the same thing, it would make Stacia clean, a much cleaner place. I had a friend and I always say that last year, they didn't know she was here, this late last year. And when she was going back, I went to school with her in Aruba, I met her in Aruba, and when she was going back, I met her on the airport, was speaking with her, and she said, Marcel, boy, you got a nice island, it's so quiet, you know, go leave the car door, leave the key in the car, and things like that, but she say, station so dirty. You know, and I felt bad, and I wanted to tell about it. I said, man, they used to say it, me to say, not you. I was really, but she was right. Compare it to growing up in our day. I had to get up in the morning, sweep, even though much things in there to sweep in the yard, I had to sweep before I go to school. I had to bring water. Of course, things change. Certain things should not change as our culture. I always say that. My children want a pair of shoes for $100. Here it is. This one is, here it is. You get up in the morning, the breakfast I make for school, the bag unpacked. We have to teach our children the way. Yes, you don't want them to grow up the hard way like us to do things to make a living. My brother Harvey are there, my sister. Harvey used to go in my other, they say he's my brother, they call him Winston, I'm his aunt, but we were together, my mother wear him. They used to get up in the morning, be able to have the, on the hospital road has an inn, that upstairs, but camper place there, that building there. They had to go every day before they go to school to carry out about 100 goats and sheep where the princess is. Bring it carry them out in the morning before they go to school. Bring them back every night. And used to get Saturday night 25 cents for the whole week. 25 cents in those days was a lot of money because you could have got your sugar cake and this, your that.
1: Oh, yeah.
0: We train our children bad. We train our children from our day. Yes, my children, when we grew up, we didn't have no, we make birdie, we didn't have no party. We couldn't, my parents couldn't afford that. We want our children to get everything, whatever the world has, we're giving it to our children. But we are not training them in a sense that to work for what they want.
1: I agree.
0: I have four of them. When they were small, I had a white car from Dr. Snow. Minchie always wanted to cook. So in the Saturday nights, maybe once a month or whatever, she would make whatever she made, and I'll put them in and I would sell them, go on. The other two boys, they had to bum a job, clean somebody, yeah. So Shanna, she used to comb hair. It wasn't much money in those days, but you train them to learn to work for themselves. And that's what I love from way back then to now. We as parents just don't hand it to them like that. I mean, maybe I'm wrong. Maybe I seen it the wrong way. But
2: it does a lot for the children. Let me continue. But Marcella, how we, the parents, in our days, how we get so? Because we wasn't brought up that way. No. So how we get to doing that to our children when we wasn't getting it when we were small?
0: Because we would say, boy, when Christmas come, my mother only could afford a ball. That's all. We used to get at a ball. That's all. One ball. Now, everything changed. So I won't say, boy, you had it hard in my day. I don't want my children to grow up like that.
2: So it's our fault.
0: It's our fault.
2: Yes.
0: So now my children want it. They're telling you for Christmas, I want a PA system. I want this. I want that. And we are giving it to them. Mm-hmm. Not that it's wrong, but...
2: It's wrong.
0: It's not that it's wrong in a sense that...
2: You can't don't know, you know, to spoil your face, Marcella.
0: Yes, not that it's wrong. You want your children to also to keep up to date with the electronic things and so.
1: But at the same time... They must earn it.
0: You must earn it. Yes. Mm. Don't just tell them, go, do something.
2: Even get good marks in school.
0: Yes, because
1: That's important.
2: Yes. Get good marks in school. Those things cost money.
1: Something that I remember so vividly. In station in the old days, you get about two boxes of Jacks. That was enough for station.
0: Yeah.
1: So they would come to Sandy Point with them, and I will ask my grandmother to loan me $20.

0: what you have, you don't. But at the same time, the children, you have to move on with the time.
1: But what I'm trying to stress, you know, is the purpose, the importance of earning.
0: Yes.
1: That's important. There's nothing saying you can't have it, you know. Mm-hmm. But you must. What have you done to
0: deserve it?
1: To deserve it?
0: If you go to school and you get a good report, yes.
1: Of course.
0: But whether they get a good report or they get... Yeah.
1: Well, this is precisely what I was saying earlier. It is not enough to say, I'm going to send a kid to this school in the Florida or in Europe somewhere. Are you qualified? Are you capable? Can you meet the standards when you get there? Do you understand the purpose of going there? If you understand the purpose of going there, then you can bring something back. Don't come back with just a piece of paper. Mm. If you're into nursing, spend 5 years in a hospital.
0: Experience.
1: Get experience, 10 years. When you come back, you're solid. You can offer something. Mm-hmm. So you don't come back just feeling that I have a piece of paper, I achieved this. And it. No, but you're not offering anything to your community. You're just showing that you're pompous and you're high-minded in your behavior, that, you know, that I have achieved this academically. So even if you achieve something academically, that doesn't make you productive. And the purpose of life is to produce.
2: Mm.
1: Yeah? It's not enough to say, I have arrived at such a place. So look at me. It's not good.
0: So
1: you must produce.
0: So what you would say then, coming back to our culture from way back then to now, what would you say about the generation then? Because things change. You can't change. I always say you cannot change our culture. But certain things you have to move on with the generation. Because I used to bathe in a basin. Mm-hmm. I didn't expect my children now to bathe in a basin because time changes. But certain things from our culture, we have to try to keep. Our culture is partly gone. And if we don't pass on the little that we know to our children, it's gone.
2: Can I ask you something, Marcella?
0: Mm-hmm.
2: You keep saying our culture.
0: Mm-hmm.
2: What you mean by that, our culture? What is the culture of Stacia?
0: Okay, let's say, like I see somebody write on Facebook, the cultural food. Our culture food is goat meat, peas and rice. The peas were those who I have to. Peas and rice.
2: Well, you have to share.
0: Yes. And
2: pigeon peas.
1: I remember that.
0: Sweet potato. Somebody add planting. Was never planted. Nowadays, I didn't even know what planting. So that's our culture. Our culture, yes, we have to teach our children to play games. When I go by Megadi with the children, I play their games so what I want. But then you play, I teach them to play marble. I teach them to play the games that we had. And you wouldn't believe they love those games because sometimes when we just say, teacher master, let's play this game. Teacher master, let's play that one. But at the same time, generation move on. You have to move with them. You cannot play all the games that I like, that I wear up with. At the same time, you give something. So our culture, it goes way back. It's a lot of things involved in our culture that we don't teach. Take for instance, Sam, yesterday we were speaking about, while we were painting, we speaking about locusts. We spoke about fat pork going on the bay and pugging out those tamon. Now that you're going by Duggan's shop, you're picking up a box of tamon for $7.
2: Seven? It's that cheap?
0: Well,
2: where you find that? Let me go buy it.
0: It was there.
2: It was nine something.
0: I bought it once. Yes, they're nice, they're sweet, but have so many tamons. Let the children go out there
2: and
0: pick tamon.
2: Uh-huh.
0: When you're going down Gerald Road, where we live, go down Gerald Road. The guavas, on the road, the cars, they're mashing them up. Sometimes, self and I want to mix fresh juice, I go down the road and pick up the guavas. No, you don't want your children to go pick those things to eat, so you send them to the shop. You go by, wait, what juice you want? Tamon juice, what juice you want? And we have it here.
1: You know, I understand the importance of what you're talking about, culture, but what we have to be cautious about, we cannot have your son or your daughter with fancy sneakers, torch repairs, and then asking for another one, and nothing is wrong with those others.
0: Yeah.
1: And they didn't earn it. They didn't work for it. They just say, I want it, and you give it to them. Well, that is injurious to your culture. That's doing damage.
0: That's true.
1: A lot of damage.

0: we think that we're satisfying the child, but we're going to be gone one day.
1: Yeah.
0: And what are you going to leave behind?
1: Yeah.
0: So you have to learn to say no. I cannot afford it.
2: $200 for sneakers.
0: Because you have some, look in the closet. You see, you have enough there.
1: Mm-hmm.
0: Why you're asking for more and you didn't do anything? You didn't earn it.
2: Why we do it like
0: so
2: that?
0: That's
2: a generation
0: not
2: now.
0: That's not cultural.
2: Yeah, but when we do it like that, because when we are going to school, that's what a lot of us would say. When we were going to school, we had one pair of shoes.
0: Mm-hmm.
2: To go to church, one pair one pair of socks I had. So when I come home, my mother would wash it out, along with my underwear, wash it, and put it aside for next Sunday. So now the children have 40 socks, 20 shoes. We did that.
0: Yes.
2: Any fault is our fault.
0: Exactly.
2: And I think we do it because we'll say, boy, I had it, had my children, I can't let my children go through what I went through. So who we have to blame?
1: If I have to ask, if our mothers have to wake up now,
2: mm-hmm.
1: and we ask them how it was in their time, it's completely different
2: mm-hmm.
1: to Mr. Abdul. Because he's still young.
2: Yeah, every generation is going
1: you know,
2: to be like that.
1: Because, you know, in those days, my mother, 50, 60, she looked like an old woman. Because she had tie up.
2: Yeah.
1: You know, this, and she got gray hair.
2: Yeah.
1: And she just 50.
2: Mm-hmm.
1: Now look at me.
2: Yeah.
1: I'm in the 70s and I step in.
2: Yeah.
1: So it's a difference.
0: Yeah, because I think what happens, days gone by, I see it even today. You see younger people, I call it 60,
1: mm-hmm.
0: and they surrender to old age. They bend their back. No one asks them to bend it.
1: What do you mean by that?
0: Well, they walk like they
2: they don't want grace.
0: They need help. They're not upright and they don't.
1: You mean
0: have
1: in posture. In our mother time?
2: No.
0: Yes.
1: That's
2: no.
1: how they.
0: No,
1: they
0: I'm
1: train.
0: Talking
1: no.
0: about.
1: No.
0: That. Yes.
1: No.
0: Yes. They don't have posture. They're saying, oh, I'm 65, I'm retired,
1: yeah. Oh, yeah?
0: So I'm
1: yeah.
0: old.
2: That, a lot
0: that
2: is
0: true. That is madness. Yeah?
1: Uh-huh.
0: That is madness. It's up to you.
1: Yes.
0: It's up to you.
1: It's how you feel.
0: And you're supposed to take care of yourself.
1: That's right.
0: And I always say that if you gave me a shirt,
1: mm-hmm.
0: how do I show appreciation for that shirt? Yeah. By taking good care of it.
1: That's right.
0: And making sure it's okay. So I can wait 10 years from now, I could say, Betty, you remember this shirt you
1: of
0: gave
1: course,
0: me?
1: Of course, I like that.
0: Well, also, I believe God has given us this body.
1: Mm.
0: Yeah. And how you show God you appreciate it.
1: How you take care of it.
0: How you take care of
1: that's
0: it.
1: That's right. That's
0: yeah?
1: right.
0: That is paramount.
1: And the thing is, he gave us, look where we're going now, eh? He gave us guidelines how to take care of it.
0: And the body is well made. Eh?
1: That's right.
0: It's well made. It's well made. We just have to take good care of it
1: mm-hmm.
0: and appreciate God's gift.
1: Mm-hmm.
0: Yeah?
1: Mm-hmm.
0: I'm 78 years old and I'm proud of it.
1: Yeah.
0: And I don't think I'm stopping now.
2: Another thing in our day to know, talking about health, we don't give our children things to clean us out, clean them out.
0: Oh, yeah.
1: Mm.
2: Our parents, at least
0: oh,
2: my
0: yeah.
2: mother used to give us. July, before we go back to school.
1: Castor oil.
2: Yeah,
0: yeah, yeah.
2: Sometimes
0: yeah.
2: she sit down with a belt.
1: Epsom salt.
2: And
0: yes,
2: a
0: yes.
2: glass of a soda from Sinclair, the red kind.
0: Yeah.
2: You have to use
0: Bryson.
2: It. Christmas, they give you a clean out. They give you a Scotch emulsion. They give you now and then they give you a SSS. You know, things to build your body and
1: mm-hmm.
2: keep you. Now.
0: And keep it clean.
2: Yeah. Now the children eat from January to December. 6-7 years go by.
1: And eating worse than
2: in our
1: we were,
2: time.
1: Yes.
2: You know? And these are some of the things we need to come get back.
1: I
2: and,
1: don't think.
2: And we can't give it to our children now because they're big. But we can tell our children or give it to our grandchildren. Once I call them July before you go to school, they're going to frown.
1: They're not going to study you.
2: They're going to drink it.
1: They're going to study you.
2: How do you mean they're going to study you?
1: No. If we talking about in our
2: yeah,
1: generation,
2: yeah.
1: we didn't
2: so,
1: give it to our children.
2: I know I used to give it to my children.
1: Oh,
2: I used to, just clean them out. You have to.
1: You know,
2: can't have them eating for
1: okay,
2: the
1: Okay, we're talking in
2: okay,
1: general.
2: Yes.
1: We don't. They don't
0: it's
1: we
0: not
1: don't
0: a,
1: do
0: it's
1: that.
0: It's not
1: don't
0: a general.
1: So
0: thing.
1: They're not. Our children are going to give their children.
0: No.
2: Yeah, that's true.
0: Yeah, it's that not general. True.
1: Because our children now,
2: yeah,
1: their children
2: them,
1: in more
2: them.
1: Modern things. Because I never hold a phone when I was
2: yeah.
1: 3-4 year old children using the phone better than me.
0: But it's expensive as well.
1: And
0: they get
1: and
0: the
1: then
0: best.
1: If you have four children, You have to give each one. A phone is a much to something. You go get a cheap one online. Maybe
2: the children ain't want the cheap one.
1: They want a, they you want understand? So we, it's getting worse.
2: Yeah, but yeah. Who it we is. Have to blame?
0: It's us.
2: It's us. We can't blame nobody because what we're doing to our children. Because you and me won't say, well, I let's send the mother and the mother ain't giving them no castor oil and nothing to clean them out. That's the business. I done all already.
1: Well, I know
2: a lot of us to say that. Yes. Also say that. But then in the long run, the children won't suffer because you need to, you know, strengthen the children, clean them out. You have to do that.
1: When my children get stuff is when they work and they get it because I couldn't afford it.
2: Yeah.
1: So they always be satisfied with what you have.
2: You have to.
1: That's how you have to. That's how you have to train them. That's how you have to train
2: and,
1: them.
2: And that's what I'm saying over the years.
1: When they get one of those phone things, those little phone, mm-hmm. when they work, they buy it.
0: Yeah.
1: Because
0: yeah.
1: Betty couldn't afford it. Yeah. You know?
2: And that's what I'm saying over the years that we kill our culture. And we're not going to have any culture.
1: Well, even the local fowls. You think you could get your children want to eat them. You think you could get it's your because, children eat local fowls?
2: Because we never train them to eat the local fowls. We never train them. So we just go in the shop. The local fowls going to cook for maybe an hour. But the other one going to cook 10 minutes in the soft and ready to eat it. So we...
1: How they eating the local goat meat?
2: Yeah, that next thing.
1: Okay.
2: You know what? All in all, I find that we as parents and as grandparents also, you can't force them, but you can tell them. They can't say when they reach our age, I didn't know. They're going to say, boy, my mother really used to tell me so many
1: and
2: things.
1: And those children that you're spending all this money on, they're so disrespectful.
0: Well, I was going to get to that.
1: Yes, very disrespectful.
0: What we're talking about now is how you dress, your clothing. That is cosmetic.
1: Mm.
0: What about telling the child when it's disrespectful
1: mm.
0: that it's not acceptable?
1: Exactly.
0: What about saying it's not acceptable? We're living at a time now where children don't even respect the police.
2: Mm. They don't even respect the parents.
1: They don't respect themselves.
0: So if you don't respect the police, when you grow up, people like you and I are going to have to be afraid of them
1: hmm.
0: because they don't respect the police.
1: Hmm.
0: That is a very sad situation. So we can't talk about sneakers and clothes, and those are cosmetics.
1: Yes.
0: What is more important is behavior.
1: Yes.
0: Discipline.
1: Yeah.
0: Respect for your elders especially.
1: Yes. My parents don't speak to my cell mother. You think I could pass my mother on the street?
0: I know about that.
2: And what a generation do not know. Mr. Abdul, you come by me. You have a meeting with me. You're coming by me. Home, by the house. And then TJ and the rest of them sitting down there. Then what we talk about now.
1: They go with it.
2: They go with it. Then they say, but only me and Abdul, we talk about who? The children there. When we were growing up nowadays, from time you step in.
1: You got to go. You got to go.
2: You got to come out.
0: Oh, yeah. Yes. They don't
2: and even
0: say
2: in the,
0: nothing.
2: Even in the church, you go to church, your mother just watch.
1: Mm-hmm.
2: Right away, you straighten
0: that's
2: up.
0: Enough. Mm-hmm.
2: But now the mother watch, tell her, I drop out.
1: And they're going to ask you, how long were
2: you?
1: Yeah,
2: what do you?
1: Yeah.
2: So,
1: yeah.
2: Who we have to blame? Us.
0: Look in the mirror.
2: Yeah, it's us we have to blame. Because you better if you go to church with your granddaughter, just for instance. And she's talking, you just watch her. You turn back. And she's talking.
1: Hmm.
2: But in our day, they just watch. They have to tell us not. They just watch. Someday here, I told Lillian Burkle some night yesterday when I remember we were up with them, going to church with them. Mary Burkle sitting here in the back and her 10 children in front.
1: Mm-mm.
2: Yeah, all of them. Now, I have a little girl, 8 years old. I in front.
1: Mm-hmm.
2: Little girl.
1: All the way upstairs. 5 inches.
2: Upstairs. Five.
0: Yeah.
2: You have no control. That's who not, we have to blame. Yeah. It's us. We let them get away with everything. Yes, of course.
1: Because children, we want them to love us.
0: Yes. Yeah, yes. You know?
1: We
0: yes.
1: want our children to love us.
2: And in closing, I would like to really encourage us. Encourage the younger generation. Yes, culture, we cannot change our culture, but certain things we have to change for the generation to come. Because if you change, if you don't change certain things, then what would happen to them? Because take for instance, I thought I heard it. Oh, yeah, we have to go, I mean not change, but go along with the generation. Take for instance, you might in like the drum set. But that's the generation we live in. So you get that drum set, whether in church or outside the church, it doesn't matter. you give certain because it has a generation. When they get older, and they see other things, they say, boy, my mother did a Quran, why would I do that? It's because the generation changes. But at the same time, we have to keep our culture.
0: Well, you know, speaking about how stage shows when I came, and how it is now, the best that advice I
2: can told get. On. That was, sorry, that was one of the last questions I was going to ask you. Compared to years ago, if you have to keep one thing from years ago to bring it over to this generation, what would you keep? One or two things that you would like to stay as of the culture. What would you say, one or two things, DJ Betty, the same way you would like to keep as our culture?
0: The one thing is respect of your elders. You know why? If this generation disrespect the elders, the next generation going to disrespect them.
2: That's true.
0: And that is sad. Yeah. We now have to make a concerted effort to sanitize our children's behavior. I'm not saying to be brutal, but you have to say this is unacceptable. I mean, my last boy, he's 18. I just have to look at him and, you know, sorry, daddy, sorry. You must let them know it's not acceptable. If you hear them and you just walk around and act as though you didn't hear it, what are you doing? You're contributing to the problem. Yeah?
2: So what would you say, one thing that you, like you just said,
0: the one
2: that
0: thing
2: would be?
0: Respect.
3: Respect.
2: DJ Bet, you have one thing you would like to see to stay as the culture. What would you like to?
1: Okay, you keep saying culture. Bring back the pondo. How come you ain't talk about the pondo?
2: Yeah, the pondo, but
1: you got to bring it back. We can't. Nowadays, you can't hit the children because they call in 911 on you.
2: That's another thing.
1: They're calling 911 on you, and the police can want to come take away your child from you. When the child go out there, you can't beat your child. You cannot correct your child. But when the child go out there and the public can do stupidness, now they ain't calling you. They're putting it in jail and doing what they want
2: in there. But the child on the edge, they don't want you to correct
1: your child. The system is wrong too.
0: I also said we should not resort to any brutal way of dealing with children.
2: Of course not.
1: Yes, we don't kill our children.
0: I have children, and I can tell you about Barack. He's the last one. I never had to, you know, he just graduated high school, and he told me the next day he went out with his friends to have breakfast. And he said before breakfast, they held hands and prayed. It's here. They held hands and prayed. A lady passed and said, you know, I haven't seen young people
1: do
0: such a thing in a long time. As a matter of fact, she was also in jest. She said, I'm paying for everybody breakfast. But I never forced him into religion, into that. But children have to know what is acceptable from a parent. What is acceptable or not acceptable? And if it's established, you don't have to brutalize them. You don't have to. They know who you are. There's nothing more powerful than expectations. And it's in the workplace as well.
2: We finished just now. I said it over the radio already, and I'll say it again. The late Calvin Suarez, she had two of her grandchildren, Serena and Leticia. They were 3 and 4 years old. They were living just right there. And they would come to church without the grandmother. It doesn't matter. And they would sit there. You wouldn't know those two children there. Well behaved. You can't believe that they're 3, 4 years old. She would come and put them to stay.
0: The message was clear.
2: Yes, the message was clear. But now you can't send them. You can't put a 4-year-old now. Because it's what you train them from home. Of course, when your children come back, they do what they want. We would feel bad, but you would feel worse if you didn't train them. You train them and they go, they're big. You can't stop them to do what that's their life they want to live. We can only pray for them, talk to them and pray for them. But if we didn't train them, it would have been worse. We'd have feel it more.
1: I said the first 7 years of a child is the most crucial.
2: Yeah.
1: And whatever you put in there, children are like sponge. They're like sponge, you know, because there are some things that I weigh up with, you know. And I was young too.
4: Yeah,
1: you go out there and still some of the things that I learn at home, I up to now I still don't do it, you know.
4: Yeah.
1: So it depends on the child, and it depends on the child.
0: Parent has to establish certain things very early on, and the kid could have to know that this is what is expected. And even if they misbehave, I mean, I can tell you, growing up, when I left home and everything, I wasn't perfect either. I wasn't not an angel.
2: Yeah, children exactly. Be children.
0: But I knew better.
1: Certain things stay with you,
0: but
1: master.
0: With you, but you're going to go back home. Mm-hmm. You're going to go back home to what you were taught. Mm-hmm. Yeah. And you know you're doing wrong, but some people don't even know they're doing wrong.
1: Let me give an example here. You know, I'm a Seventh-day Adventist. Mm. I'm not perfect. I have children, they don't go to church. They used to, but they don't go to church now. But let's say they come by me. They know when Friday night comes, they know what they could or what they can't do. And they respect that. You know?
0: Expectations.
1: Yeah. Yes. So, and they have some other children, they don't care. Because my mother can't tell me nothing big now. So I could go in the room and I could do what I want. Mm-hmm. It's a difference.
2: It's a difference.
0: Yes.
2: Well, in closing, Mr. Abdullah, I'm very glad
0: thank that very much for the opportunity to, you know, give my two cents about it. But, I will always be grateful to Stacia. People in Stacia have always treated me very well.
2: Let me ask one question before I close.
0: Yeah.
2: When you reach your 90s, let's say God spare life if you live that long, reaching your 90s, would you go back to St. Kitts to live or you'll stay here?
0: I'm home.
2: You're home. Amen. Amen. This is your second
0: home.
1: Amen. Amen.
0: I have nowhere to go.
1: Yes, he's home.
2: You're home.
1: I'm home too.
2: Glad to hear that.
0: I have nowhere to go. Yeah.
1: Exactly.
0: I mean, it's only an unintelligent person will leave good.
2: Yeah, that's true.
0: I don't know what's there. I have something good.
2: Yeah.
0: Why leave?
2: That's true.
0: If it's not broken, why fix it?
2: Yeah. Well, thank you for coming in and sharing.
0: It's been my pleasure. Thank you very much for having me. And
2: tell another time.
0: I look forward to another time. Yes.
2: Radio listeners, this has been the Day of Culture with Mr. Abdul. And DJ Betty, her day off, but she's still finding time to come in. And
1: I'm going to send you the bill.
2: Yeah. And we are down by the painting the tombs. And I had to rush home to get ready to come up here. And as DJ Betty says, as the song says, can't sit down. Thanks a lot and have a good day.
0: Thank you, Mom. Yeah.

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Council Committee. Agenda point number two of the meeting is announcements. Are there any announcements from the committee members? Mr. Van Putten.

0: Mr. Chairman, members of the Central Committee, those of the Executive Council and others in the gallery and those who are following on the social platform, I don't know if it is a description that I should use this opportunity, but I just want to stand still and offer words of condolences to Commissioner Bruzelas, who lost his mother in the early hours of this morning. I was very saddened and shocked when I took note of the passing, and immediately I took contact with him, so I want to offer my words of sympathy to him, his immediate and extended family, and certainly the people of Sabre with the untimely passing of the commissioner's mother during the early hours of the morning. Thank you very much.
1: Thank you, Councilman Van Putten. Any other announcements? The Simmons? No. Okay, thank you. Yes, one other announcement is Council Lady Raquel Spanacati is absent without notice today. If there are no other announcements from the committee, we will proceed with agenda point number 3, which is the setting of the agenda. The published agenda reads as follows: 1, opening; 2, announcements; setting of the agenda; ratification of list of incoming documents; 5 is ratification of decision and commitments from our meeting of September 10. Number 6, appointing of accountant for the period 2026 through 2028. Number 7, the multi-annual budget and CFT reaction and advice 2027 through 2030. And number 8 is announcements by the Executive Council. Councilman Van Putten.
0: Submitted a request to the Office of the General Secretary asking that the agenda point for the subsidy ordinance for the Rolling Rock houses. One would recall that some time back we had pass a motion that received the majority support in the council with regards to the subsidy. The Executive Council was to do what they had to do. In the meantime, we have received the documentation, and so I believe that moving forward, that it is incumbent for the Island Council to take a position on this. So following the normal procedure, it will go through the Central Committee, and if the majority in the Central Committee deem it necessary, then it would go to the Island Council for vote up or down. So I would like that that point be added to the agenda.
1: Thank you, Councilman Van Putten. So there's a proposal to add an agenda point on the topic of subsidy for buyers of the Golden Rock homes based on a motion passed in the council earlier this year.
0: Would suggest that we handle this before we deal with the budget, since we are dealing with, because I think it could be a very short point, because I think it is pretty straightforward. So if the majority agrees that it could be handled, then I would prefer that just before handling the budget, the concept budget for 2027, that this be placed ahead of it.
1: Thank you. Of the majority. We have to vote. Okay. All right. Thank you, Councilman Van Putten. As we do not vote to in the Central Committee, we will add the agenda point for discussion, and the request is that we do that before the budget. So there's no objection. Yeah, so let's do it Yeah, after the accountant. He said before the budget, so we'll just do it at 7, and 8, and 9 will be. All right, so we will add that agenda point before the budget process. So the agenda will read as follows. Number 1, opening. 2, announcements. 3, setting of the agenda. 4, ratification of list of incoming documents. 5 will be ratification of decisions and commitments of September 10. Number 6 will be the appointing of the accountant for 2026-2028. Number 7 will be the discussion on the subsidy for home buyers. Number 8 will be multi-annual budget and CFT reaction. Number 9 will be announcements, Executive Council. 10. Okay, so that will be the budget for our public session. Following that, we also have a closed door session with agenda point 10, discussion and input from the Executive Council on the establishment of a government company. And number 11 will be closing. Okay, so unless there are any changes, remarks, we will adopt the budget as presented. The agenda. Agenda as I read the updated agenda. Now we move to agenda point number 4, ratification list of incoming documents. In the documents received, you will find a list of incoming documents for the Island Council. Are there any comments on the list of incoming documents as presented? No? Stefan Putin? Okay, there are no comments, and we will ratify the list as presented and move on to agenda point number 5, which is ratification of the list, decisions, and commitments from our September 10 meeting. Again, same question. Are there any comments with respect to the list of decisions and commitments?

0: All right, there's no comments on the list, then we will approve it as presented. Agenda point number 6 is the appointing of a accountant for the period 2026-2028. For this agenda point, we'll be handling the appointment of the accountant for the year's annual accounts 2026, 2027, and 2028. For public consumption, since the year 2017, the public entity has utilized the services of BDO accountants and has found them to be satisfactory. This forms the basis for an important decision regarding the appointment of an accountant to audit the financial statements as stipulated in Article 38, Paragraph 3, Financial Act BESS. In accordance with this Act, the Island Council retains the right to appoint an accountant to carry out these crucial tasks. Before us, we have a concept Island Council proposal and decision for appointing of an accountant, BDO, for the financial statements for the years 2026, 2027, 2028. I will now ask Commissioner of Finance, Mr. Merkman, if he would like to give any further elucidation on this agenda point or and presentation.
1: Thank you, Mr. Chairman, and good afternoon to the members of the Island Council and to everyone in the hall, my supporting cast. And I would also like to use this opportunity, the same as Island Council member Van Putten, to express my condolences to Commissioner Bruce Sakers on the passing of his mom. When death comes around knocking, it can be a very traumatic experience. And the closer the person is to you, the more stressful the impact, the more heavier the impact. So, Commissioner Bruce, all the best and much strength at this time. Pertaining to the appointment of the accountant 2026, I see that more as a formality. We have had some very positive experiences with BDO, and for the last 2 years, we have been working with them, and they have worked with us closely. That we have now reached a level where we are getting a positive accountant's declaration. So by changing now, you don't know who you're going to get. You know who you have. So in light of that, it's also the prerogative of the Island Council what they want to do. But that's the recommendation coming out of the Executive Council. Thank you, Mr. Chairman.
0: Thank you, Commissioner Merkman. All right, are there any other questions, Mr. Van Putten?
2: Statement is on the point.
0: Go ahead.
2: Mr. Chairman, I took note of the agenda point. I also saw that there is a beslut, a decree of the Executive Council of the 6th of October, number 12, 2026. And it has to do with the reappointment of the accountant firm BDO. I would not stand here today because finances is not my thing, but I have enough knowledge and experience because of the many years having sat in this august body and having to deal with the different accountant firms that did work for the government, so that I can give my overall opinion. What I do not intend to do is just rubber stamp decisions coming from the Executive Council. And when I say this, I'm not saying it in a negative way. If the Executive Council, along with the advice from the relevant department that deals primarily with this agency at this accounting firm. I would have thought it would have been better if we had a written evaluation report with regards to the functioning of this particular agency. I see too often that we have, whether it is a BDO or WSO or whatever it is, we have a lot of O's that have been doing services for the government over a number of years. And they have been collecting a tremendous amount of the taxpayers' money. And I am still left to see that at the end of the term, we want to reappoint them to carry out these services for us, that we don't get a critical analysis, a critical evaluation as to the work that they would have been doing. The Honorable Commissioner responsible for public finances indicated that we got a unqualified report. I think for 2024, 2025, something to that extent. And from all indication, this would have been the case. But if my memory serves me right, I think that if the council goes ahead with the recommendation as put forward by the executive branch of the government, this would be the third stint around that this financial organization institution would be getting. And in the three, in the six previous years, maybe with the exception of the last two, we have been getting negative reports. They have not been positive. They have been negative. So that in itself, if I am to judge based on the last two, I don't know if the captain at the finance department and his team would have been doing things different that would have impressed them or maybe applied more pressure that it came into line. So I don't want to. Button,
0: we didn't start our round yet.
2: Yeah. That's why I asked you.
0: I thought you had a short statement about
2: the manager. When we come to the round, I'll follow up. I'll continue. Thank you. Should have stopped me before.
0: All right. Okay, then we'll start deliberation. Simmons, speaking order will be Councilman Simmons, Councilman Van Putten, Council Lady Lopes Banner. So I give the word to Mr. Simmons on this agenda point, appointing of an accountant.
3: Yes, thank you. I also send my condolences to Commissioner Zegers in Sabre, and I wish him well. On the issue, basically, if something's not broken, you don't fix it. And dealing with accountants is not, you know, sometimes very complicated and tedious. But I believe how it's going right now, we have seen improvement in our financial management. And I support the continued working with BDO.
0: Thank you, Councilman Simmons. So, Mrs. Van Putten, your first round. Deliberation.
4: Like I said, I am not proposing. I'm the proposer, but I still believe that.
2: Yes, yes, Chairman. As I was saying in the beginning, and sorry that I thought you had given me the word to go into the discussion, it's not about fixing and broken. I do believe that if government feels that the job that and the relationship that they have with this accounting firm is up to par, then there would be no need for me to vote against it. But at the same point, I'm saying that if you're asking the Island Council whether it is on this matter and a matter of such importance, I believe that there should be an evaluation report and it should be written. I should have something on writing, the Island Council should have on writing where the government is expounding and stating exactly why they believe that they would want to continue with this particular accounting firm. The commissioner, like I said, alluded to the recent success in terms of the unqualified report, could be reports, because it would seem that the one upcoming would also be in the same direction, but I don't just want to use that as a yardstick, you know, to celebrate, because they were here twice already. And I think they said every term is 3 years. So if every term is 3 years, then they would have had 6 years already. And only once, and now maybe this time around, we may get an unqualified report. So I would, like I said, go along and support the extension. I don't want to rock the boat in this regard. I would support the continuation, but may I request the Executive Council that in the future, whether this BDO, that when we have certain contractual agreements with foundations, organizations, financial institutions, or whatever it may be, I think just sending a rat's whistle to the Island Council and saying to the Island Council that we should, you know, support this, then I don't want to do that. I'm not a rubber stamp. I am here representing the people, and I believe that the people would expect of me to be critical and to ensure that when something is being put before the House for its approval, that we have something on black and white to justify and to quantify why we are voting yes or no. I just don't want to get a beslut or a decree from the Executive Council stating to go ahead, and then in this case the Commissioner, on the request of the Chair, asked to come in, and then we just get that and not satisfied, because I think it is much bigger than that, it's much more than that. So I will take the exception for this time. And then the question I would like to ask to you, Chairman, to the Commissioner of Finance, is that this would be the third contract, if I could term it that, with the BDO. I think it is what, 3 years, a 3 years contract. I would like to know what it is costing us financially at this point in time. And if with this contract, it would mean that when the 3 years expired, then BDO cannot come in the making. I'm just asking, I think it is good for the public to know that after now the 3 years expire, that if

0: there's a possibility they could be renewed for a continued period if the government is satisfied. But I think importantly, we would like to know what it is causing the taxpayers, you know, for them to perform this type of audits on an annual basis. Thank you very much.
1: Thank you, Councilman Van Putten. Council Lady Lopes.
2: Thank you, Mr. Chair. I believe we should continue working with the finance system we have in place at this moment, because we are seeing that it's working. We are making progress, improving our reporting and becoming more efficient. So instead of changing a system that is delivering results, let us build on what we have, strengthen it where necessary, and continue moving forward together. When something is working, we should have the motivation and commitment to make it even better. That's my take on it. Thank you, Madam Mr. Chair.
1: Thank you, Council Lady Lopes. I have one question on the term of the BDO. I learned just recently that the maximum term for an accountant is 9 years. I see here that they started in 2017. That will make 9 years up to 2026. So can someone clarify that for me, please? Okay, so that's my question. So I give the commissioner opportunity now to answer the questions that were posed.

0: Commissioner, you need some time. Okay, Commissioner Merkman.
1: Thank you, Mr. Chairman. I think a lot of the concerns that you all have are well placed. As indicated by Councilman Simmons and other council members, if you have to change a boat in the middle of the stream, you don't know what will happen. You know, it could go left, it go right, it might even go backward. So changing. From that angle, I think the council is right to think about proceeding with what you have, because finance, if you think about going another direction, somebody comes in, they might have a different approach. And I think with us having somebody that has knowledge of accounting, good knowledge of accounting, helped a lot. You know, I don't think we should underestimate that. So with that, I also want to give the finance team and Mr. Tuitt their kudos, because I think the developments over the last couple of years has been tremendous, where we are going in a positive direction, and the process with BDO is not finished as yet, to make sure that we have a level of accounting that meets all criteria, because it's not finished as yet. We still don't have an internal accounting body that would make BDO's work a lot easier, you know. When we put out a contract also, when we go into a contract, we also put out criteria that we would like to see when we are dealing with BDO in the contract. So when they meet those criteria, also is a form of evaluation. But if the council is saying, listen, we want an evaluation

0: What is the cost? The cost will be on a yearly basis is $69,000. And we get the whole, we get the entire company to do the work. I think if we look at what we are paying for some consultants, that's not even half of what we pay the consultant. But again, it is taxpayers' money. So we are also taking into consideration what was said by Councilman Van Putten relating to that taxpayers' money. And we are going to take that. We have always looked at it to make sure that we get the best deal possible. So, you know, yeah. And relating to what you said about 9 years, the European, from what I'm gathering, the European Union has a stipulation of 9 years. But in our system, we don't have that criteria. You know, it's more American system that we are dealing with. We don't have that criteria of 9 years. And also, we should always remember that during the intervention, we didn't really have that way. You had that that accountability where you had an island council that was had to give account for in submit reports to the CFT. Because when we came in as when the island council came in, we knew and we also learned that a lot of times that was not strictly adhered to. And as a finance department, I want to applaud the finance department for sticking to that, making sure the deadlines are met. I don't know if I missed any questions at this time.
1: Well, I want to follow up, Mike. So you're saying that in our system, in our laws or whatever, there is absolutely no restrictions on time limits with respect to...
0: I didn't say that.
1: Well, that was my question. What is stipulated in our regulations and our law with respect to time limits, with respect to the accountant?
0: Okay. Thank you, Mr. Chairman. I will ask Mr. Tuwit to give an explanation in that area because he has a vast experience in accounting. If it's your indulgence, if it's possible.

0: Thank you, Mr. Chairman. Chairman, via you, I'll give a short explanation as far as the process is concerned. You have two systems, Mr. Chairman. And in our system itself, let's start with our system itself, there is no limitation of when you have to change accountants. That's one. But then you have two systems. You have the American system and you have the European system. In the European system, they agreed that every 10 years, you could change your accountant. However, within that 10-year period, what one, let's say, recommendation is that after 5 years, you rotate the partner, or you rotate at least some of the people in the team that is auditing. So that's the European system. The American system, throughout everything about limitations. So in the American system, there's no limitations, there's no, let's say, laws that tell you to change accountant. So those are the two systems that you have. Thank you, Mr. Chairman.
1: All right, thank you, Mr. Tewitt. All right, so I understand that in our system there's absolutely no limitation, so we can maintain same accountant unlimited. Is there a need for any second round of discussion on this topic? Mr. Simmons? Okay, then

Okay, since there are no other deliberations, we will think the members are sufficiently informed about this topic so it can be referred to the Island Council for further decision making. And that brings us to the end of this agenda point number 6.

0: Next agenda point is agenda point number 7, where we'll be discussing the added agenda point concerning subsidy for home buyers in the Golden Rock area. And this agenda point was presented by Mr. Van Putten. So I'll give you, Mr. Van Putten, the floor to introduce your topic and your first round of deliberation.
1: Mr. Chairman, I think that it was earlier this year that the PLB faction in the Island Council, after the long exhausted deliberations for the sale of the Golden Rock houses, that an agreement was reached that they would be sold. But we know there were fundamental differences of opinion with regards to the price that the individuals was asked to pay. I'm not going to use this platform to go back in the detail because I have taken notes that already the process is ongoing, which I welcome, but I still maintain now, tomorrow, the day after tomorrow, next year, that I don't think that we did justice to those tenants, and based on the political agreements that we had in the past. But against this backdrop, the faction had presented a motion where we instructed the Executive Council to come with a subsidy regulation that would assist tenants who need it to be able to purchase the homes in Golden Rock. We know that the Executive Council in the past stood up and the Island Council was chastised. I got it literally chastised, where they tell the Island Council that instead of investing more money into the tenants and into the Golden Rock houses, that maybe it was good that we put that money in building a hangar, one. And number two, probably we could invest it in other areas. I thought that statement was unconventional. But like I said, I would not use this peaceful forum on this blessed Thursday afternoon to deal with that. I think we have a period ahead of us that we will engage in those type of discussions. But I think that recently, in fact, we continue to insist that the ordinance should reach. And I think it was yesterday, if not the day before, we requested the Secretariat many times in the past, but that request was renewed this week. And we got the copy of the document. I believe that in keeping with the motion, and also recently when it was required of the Island Council to be able to earmark the monies to the surplus and to things that people like to see, we know the Executive Council came with a wish list. Our faction also had a wish list as well, the things that we believe that should happen for the betterment of the island and its people. And here again, I think that 300,000, of course, we would have liked more, but it was a give and take. And 300,000 from the total amount was earmarked to assist in this regard. That those two lists that eventually became one was carried with Camerbrate, support from all the members of the Island Council. And so we believe in moving forward that it is incumbent to have this ordinance discussed, debated, and voted whether up or down so that we could move ahead from this chapter and that those persons that is entitled, those persons that would need the financial assistance, that this would become a reality. So based on those considerations, we have brought it to the central committee today, hoping that it would be able to come out of committee and to go into a full debate of the House and eventually be approved based on the fact that already the motion had majority support. And based on the monies that were earmarked, where $300,000 was made available for this purpose, then I do not believe that there should be any difficulties in this particular piece of legislation, proposed legislation, that it should be able to receive the approval of the House. Thank you very much.
0: Thank you, Councilman Van Putten. Councilman Simmons, first round.
2: Yeah, I yield my time.
0: Thank you. Council Lady Lopes.
3: Thank you, Mr. Chair. I too yield my time.
0: Thank you. All right, so, well, I will reiterate what Councilman Van Putten put forward. We did pass this motion sometime earlier this year. I think it was the 10th of July in our last meeting before recess. We also reserve specific amounts from the reserves for this purpose. So the question basically to the Executive Council at this time, how soon the draft ordinance will be presented to the Council with a decision of the Executive Council, with a beslut or whatever of the Executive Council, so that it can be executed, as the process of sale has already commenced. We've seen in the news several folks have already, several families were able to sign their sale agreement, a transfer agreement at the notary, completing the process, but the subsidy is a commitment that we have made. It was approved here in the Council. And so the question again is to the Executive Council, what the Executive Council is doing to basically speed up the process to get this done so that it is not, as they say in Dutch, mosterd na de maaltijd. Yeah. That's my question. So I will give the word now to Commissioner Merkman with respect to this agenda point.
4: Mr. Chairman, I wasn't aware of the agenda point, thus I can't react on that. I don't have any information relating to this this agenda point. Thank you, Mr. Chairman.
0: You're the Commissioner of Housing, aren't you? And you're the Commissioner of Finance.
4: I think the question was, we are talking about a motion of the Island Council in relating to subsidy ordinance. I believe that was the question. So
0: it's a draft ordinance that was already handled in the Executive Council. It was already presented to the Executive Council once before to this committee. We thought at the time it was not complete, was not ready for handling, so we sent it back. And we were awaiting it to come back to us with the necessary improvements. So you're saying you're not aware of it at all?
4: I would like to repeat myself, Mr. Chairman. I was not aware of this agenda point. Thus, I did not get the opportunity to look for information relating to this agenda point, Mr. Chairman. Thank you.
0: All right, any other member? Mr. Van Putten?
1: Mr. Chairman, one Caribbean politician said that he was almost persuaded. And I think that we are grown people. And I think the time for games is gone. I think that you yourself indicated that you think it was in July and said any reflecting on it indeed, I think it indeed was around that time. I remember we were hastily called to the the government's administration building in the conference room with the then legal individual that was at the disposal of the government. And we discussed extensively what can and what cannot. And I think it is good that you said it and not me. It is good that you said it and not me. That it was here. It came into the party house. It came to us as a council. We gave our comments. And then it went back to the executive branch of the government with the intention that they handle it. And the Island Council eventually makes a final decision. I think it is even more surprising to hear that the commissioner, yes, it may not have been on the agenda before what came out. And I thought that the secretariat would inform the executive council members once an additional agenda point was added, so before they reach here, they would know. But even if that is not the case, Chairman, you put it right. The gentleman sitting here, Mr. Merkman, Commissioner Merkman, he is the one responsible for our public finances. He's the one responsible for housing. While sitting in the Netherlands, I saw the big picture on the Bonilla, or whatever they call it, the best reporter, posing with a family that bought a home. So I think that it's current, and we should not play games, because again, I'm saying, we came here, the executive council had a list of what they wanted to see happen. We had one, and I thought that there was a clear understanding that we would have it. But I said, and I want the public to know this today, this, because it's the Island Council, and I say it all the time, it's God and then the Island Council. The budget belongs to the Island Council. And I recognize that there's a new majority in this Island Council. So whether I vote for or vote against, the budget will be handled and carried anyway. But I have said before, and I am prepared to deal with whatever the political fallout will be, if the Island Council cannot be mature and stick to what they vote for and they want to play politics, I could play better than any of them. I in this business for 50 years already. I studied it, and I know it, Mr. Chairman. And if they want to play the politics, I could play it well. And I said before, if we can't pass this ordinance, not to assist me, as I'm not living there, but to assist the very people that they're campaigning to already, because there are certain of them is from house to house already, campaigning and telling the public what they're doing and blah, blah, blah. And if you can't, at this time, as a government, be willing to put political differences aside to something that was agreed to before, then I will not support the budget. It is very clear. I am going to hinge it to this. If we can deal with it, because as I said before, if the Island Council, that is the owner of the budget, and they have certain requests, and it wasn't one, it wasn't two, three members of the council from this side of the aisles voted for the subsidy ordinance. Five members of the Island Council voted the $300,000 from the surplus that was there would go towards this. And now we are hearing today, Speaker, as Chairman, sorry, that people don't know and not aware. It's okay. I'm not going to fight people. But again, I'm saying I will hinge the people's vote, because every vote I cast here, I cast on behalf of the people. And I am not going to use my vote just loosely. If this that benefits the people cannot receive the attention from the government at this point in time, then, Mr. Chairman, I would not be supporting the budget that would be discussed here later in the hour, and eventually in the coming week or two would come on the floor of the Island Council. I will participate in the discussions. I don't expect answers to the question that I will pose, but I will pose them. Even if it's in 5 minutes, as I could say in a lot in a minute, I will let my voice be heard on the different issues that is in this budget. I would use my radio program to even expand and expound more on this budget that is presented before us. But I find it regrettable that the finance commissioner and the commissioner of housing, who have been posing to the world with the sale of these houses, is telling the people and this August body here today that he wasn't aware it's on the agenda. You're not aware it's on the agenda. But doggone it, you know the agenda well. You are the finance commissioner and you are the commissioner of housing. Thank you very much.
0: All right. Thank you, Councilman Van Putten. All right. So is there a need for any further discussion? Commissioner Merkman, anything from you at this point?
4: I would like to repeat myself again, Mr. Chairman. I came into this meeting with the following agenda. I don't know if there was another agenda, which it says announcements, opening announcements, setting of the agenda, ratification of list of incoming
0: Commissioner
4: documents.
0: Merkman, you don't have to repeat the agenda. We did that already here from the chair.
4: But
0: the agenda was changed. It was the agenda point was added. And I read the new appointed agenda. So you don't need to remind us about the agenda. The agenda is set. That's why we are handling this point now. The question is, do you want to react to anything that was said on the floor with respect to the topic?
4: Mr. Chairman, I think I was asked the question. I'm just trying to answer the question.
0: Well, go ahead and answer the question, but you don't need to repeat the agenda.
4: Well, the agenda is the answer, Mr. Chairman.
0: Agenda is the answer.
4: That's correct, Mr.
0: Okay,
4: Chairman.
0: Okay, go ahead.
4: Thank you. Because it was stated that an agenda was received. Am I mistaken, Mr. Chairman?
0: Go ahead.
4: Because then I will have to go back and I'll let the tape be played. So, as I indicated before in the first round, I came into this meeting and I was not aware of the agenda and I was unable to prepare myself with appropriate answers, Mr. Chairman. Thank you, Mr. Chairman.
0: Mr. Van Putten.
1: Chairman, just for the record for the community, this is not the first time that I'm coming to meetings where any agenda that is sent and the new constitutional arrangement. And I think it was even so before, but even now more so in this new constitutional construct. The procedure has always been that a tentative agenda is sent to members of the Island Council. When we get here, we could either add or take off. The government, where Mr. Merkman is sitting in, at this time as commissioner, I have been here for almost all the meetings, and there have been on several occasions that on the last minute, during sittings of the Island Council, we were not aware. Just recently, a very good example, the budget, while the members of the Central Committee was in a meeting, I think at the library, they were presenting the concept budget to discuss, and then you, using your wisdom as the chairman in collaboration with the advisors at your disposal, suggest that we leave it until we come back from the Netherlands. So this is nothing new, and this particular point, it's not from today, but this addition to the agenda, since I returned home, I think already on Monday, I think it was, that I indicated to the secretariat to ask the executive council to make the information before Thursday because we will add it to the agenda. And I didn't only say it verbally. I instructed our administrative assistants to send a correspondent confirming the conversation that I had with the secretariat. So if the secretariat did not inform the executive council that it would have been on the agenda, that's a different question. But even so, I'm not going to throw them under the bus because, again, I'm saying, I have been here with the same executive council that they wait on the last minute, they came with stuff. And we cooperated, and we passed it. And again, I'm saying this whole issue of the housing, the issue of the subsidy, it is not new, but I have the tape where the commissioner stated they were standing like two kindergarten children at the lectern. I think it was over in Stucco building, and chastising the island council and saying, instead of we give so much to Golden Rock already and you want to give more money to the Golden Rock people, it's better that you build a hangar, as they refer to it. I know it as a hangar, but the hangar, so they put emphasis on the word hangar, or maybe invest it in some other area of the government. But again, I'm saying, I hope the people, not only in Golden Rock, but I hope the people are listening to this type of flip-flop attitude that we are getting from this rogue executive council. These are the concerns that I have. Because you don't come here today because you hear an agenda read or something was added, then you won't say that you wasn't prepared about what? Because you had more than enough time, Mr. Chairman, to handle this. Because on several occasions, signal was given via the secretariat. We came to different meetings discussing whether it was direct or indirect, the whole issue of the housing foundation, the prices, the eventual ordinance based on the motion. And now you say that, but again, yeah, the people have to decide. Again, I'm saying at the end of the day, I find it unfortunate. I find it hypocritical that you're going out there grinning and posing for the world, oh, we sell the houses. Or it is not what we agreed to. And now in our opportunity, where you could assist the very same people that you're already going out and asking to give the support. And now you're coming and telling the country by means of this meeting, oh, I don't know what they're talking about. I didn't have enough time because I didn't know it would be on the agenda. Chairman, I rest my case. Like I said, for me, this is conditio sine qua non. If this particular piece of island ordinance, island legislation, is not approved in the next island council meeting, they don't need my vote, because based on the new political reality, the new political arrangement, they have enough people to give them a quorum and eventually to vote. But if this piece of legislation is not dealt with, they could have $1 million come in my way. I would vote against that budget when it comes. Thank you very much.
0: Thank you, Mr. Van Putten. All right, if there are no other comments from members or the executive council side, then we will refer this agenda point to the island council meeting. In 2 weeks, that meeting will take place. And that concludes then agenda point number 7. And we continue now with agenda point number 8, which is the multi-annual budget and CFT reaction, budget 2027 and a multi-annual budget through 2030. For this agenda point, we'll be handling the multi-annual budgets and for 2027 to 2030 and the CFT reaction and advice. For public consumption, every year the government makes a multi-annual budget for the coming 3 years. This year we will be looking at the years 2027 through 2030. This reflects the island government's ambitious commitment to improving its financial and administrative governance, as well as its social and economic development. To further gain insight in this agenda point, the unit manager, well, first we go to the commissioner to introduce the topic, and further following that, we may have some further elucidation by staff of the finance department. So I give the word to Commissioner Merkman for introduction of this agenda point.
5: Thank you, Mr. Chairman. Before us, we have the multi-annual budget 2027 to 2030. This budget reflects for 2027 our ambitions, the government's, island government's ambition and commitment to improve and continue improving its financial and administrative governance. And we would like to tie that into social and economic development for the people of Stacia. Furthermore, the government will continue its improvement of its internal control to maintain its unqualified audit opinion. The public entity acknowledges the challenges and opportunities that lie ahead, and we are actively collaborating with other stakeholders to achieve the goals. The island government expresses its gratitude to the people of Stacia for their resilience and support during these difficult times. The budget reflects the priorities and objectives for the development of Stacia, as well as its commitment to fiscal responsibility and transparency. The budget takes into account various challenges and opportunities, including the recovery and redirection of the local economy, the downsizing of the oil company's operations, rising consumer prices, the impact of the war in Ukraine, especially on the prices that we have here. We would think that Ukraine is on the other side of the world and it wouldn't have an impact on us, but it's having a great impact on us, especially when it comes to transportation. And anything that we do that we have been planning for the years past, when we try to execute them now, it's having a big big awakening on the prices that we know are being charged. So that's a reality that we have nowadays. Also, the substandard revenues from the airport and the harbor is also a result of that. And we are still in dialogue with the Netherlands about adjusting the free allowance for synthestations. The final financial objectives for 2027 aim to improve financial management while maintaining a clean audit opinion, support local initiatives, and adhere to regulatory norms of this, that the CFT and the FinBES apply. The island government has upgraded its financial management systems, including the AOIC framework, to improve the quality of its future reporting. This plan is part of a broader governance strategy, which includes strengthening the accountability and transparency of the island government, enhancing risk management and compliance functions, and developing the capacity and skills of the staff that we find very important. We are still investing a lot in the youth that we have at the finance department, because they have to pick up the mantle when we are off the scene. The older folks are off the scene. We are pleased to present this budget of the public entity, which also includes the multi-annual budget from 27 to 30. This budget meets the requirements of the Best Budget and Accountability Act. The island government recognizes the necessity of implementing improvement steps in financial management and takes responsibility for carrying them out. Therefore, the island government will take the necessary steps for improving the financial management of the public entity synthestations. It is expected that the Island Council and the Executive Council will continue to make further improvements and will be able to properly fulfill their tasks and powers under the FinBES. The budget shows of 2027 closes with a surplus of $711,000. And the budget for 28 to 30 also show a surplus. The organization is making significant advances in internal control and financial management. This has resulted in more realistic information as reflected in the draft budget 2027. However, there is still room for improvement. As projects are still in development, there may be additional incidental effects
4: that could impact the budget, budget results. These incidental results can only be considered once they have been realized. Due to the complex tasks the organization faces, we will continue to improve internal control and financial management and seek structural solutions to improve the income capacity of OLA, along with cost-saving measures through increased efficiency and automation. And I would like to thank the Island Council for their input and their advice when it comes to the budget. With that, I would like to request the indulgence of the committee for the unit manager to now have a presentation relating to the budget. Thank you, Mr. Chairman.
6: Thank you, Commissioner McMahon. Mr. Tewitt.

Thank you, Mr. Chairman, and good afternoon to the population and all the other individuals. As you know, the budget is one of the most important documents that the Island Council handles during their yearly tasks. And since the budget of St. Eustatia is about 121 pages, I'll try to go through it and try to deal with the most important points so that we can get and the population can get a bird's eye view of the budget, which deals with items that should improve the livelihood and the living conditions on the island of St. Eustatia. In preparing, naturally, the budget, as I said, its government contribution of what government sets out to do to improve the lives or the livelihood of the people of St. Eustatia. However, there are certain key, like say, areas that the government concentrates on. One is education, one is the alleviation of poverty, another one is health care. And so you could go down the list where all kind of items the government try to contribute so that the livelihood of the people are improved. However, when developing a budget, you have certain, you know, challenges, and some of the challenges are and opportunities are included in the budget, and you try to include everything that is possible within the budget. As the commissioner said, you have outside factors that influence the budget, and those factors have to be taken into consideration while preparing the budget. You have the financial objectives. One of the financial objectives of the government is to maintain the clean opinion or unqualified opinion that we have gotten for the last 2 years, 2024-2025. Also, upgrade the management systems to make the financial accountability more, let's say, facilitate the financial accountability, and also improve the service to the population. Then we have the personnel. As you know, the personnel, without the personnel, you cannot really run a government. And the personnel is very important. However, there are difficulties as far as the government is concerned in filling certain positions within the government. Then we go over to the phases of governance. Currently, the public entity has its financial autonomy with a functional island council. They are crucial factors towards achieving good governance and accountability. In the coming period, OLE will continue to improve public administration,
healthcare, education, infrastructure, and economic and cultural development. The island government will play a proactive role in the preparation and execution of the budget, ensuring that it reflects the needs and priorities of the island's population and complies with the fiscal rules and standards. Then we go down to the the annual financial statements. As was said, those the 2024 and the 2025 received a clean opinion, which is a good item, and I like to throw out this as far as it's concerned, is that, Mr. Chairman, the three small islands of the former Netherlands Antilles, all three of them, Bonaire, Saba, and St. Eustatius, gets clean opinions from their auditors. However, Aruba, Curacao, and St. Martin never got a clean opinion up to today. So that is something that I think, even though you are a small island, you are still doing better as far as accountability is concerned than the big islands. Then we go over, Mr. Chairman, to the recommendations of the CFT. One thing I have to bring forward is that during when the CFT was doing the evaluation, they asked us certain questions and we replied to them. But what happened is that the reply reached a little late, so they could not incorporate it in their reporting. So some of the questions that they asked, we did reply to them. And that's why I'm saying that they asked certain questions, we reply to them, we give them the additional information that they were asking for. So as far as to inform the Island Council that the questions and the remarks made by CFT were taken care of. Then when you're making a budget, you have to have

Yeah, when you're making a budget, you have to have certain, you know, basis that you use, and also assumptions that you use as far as the budget is concerned. So those basis and assumptions, one of the assumptions that is made as far as budgeting is concerned is that you try to use the most recent figures that you can get as far as inflation is concerned, as far as the realization of revenues is concerned, as far as the realization of expenditures are concerned. So you take all of those things into consideration while you're doing your projections for the coming years. Then we go to the investments that that is one of the more important aspect. Mr. Chairman, what is happening as far later down too, I'll come back to that, but one item that is happening is that because of the limited funds, the free allowance that is received by Olé, what happens is that Olé has a long list of investments or projects that they want to do, but they are not able to do them because they don't have the cash flow. And that is one, let's say, big limitation that is confronting the government of Stasia. Because even though we have balanced budgets, the fact remains that we do not have enough money to make certain critical investments that we should be making. Then we have the weerstands vermogen, that is the risk analysis. The risk analysis, that as far as the risk analysis is concerned, I have some reasonably good news is that while we were in Holland in the Financiële Beheersdagen, we discussed this matter because it affects Stasia very much. What this means is that in accordance with the FinBEFS, you have to calculate what they call the risk. You have to do a risk analysis, and you have to calculate a risk provision, let's call it that. And that risk provision, what it does is that each item that you consider is a risk, that item has to be quantified. And certain risks you can cover by insurance, and certain risks you can't cover by insurance. One plus point that in the risk analysis we have on Stasia is that if a hurricane comes and the damages of the hurricane, those will be covered by the Netherlands. That's one plus point. The other risk outside of hurricane, we have to cover them in accordance with the FinBEFS. And for covering those risks, we have made calculations, and as far as the calculations made in the financial statement of 2025, the risk analysis coverage amounts to 7 million, which is a lot of money, because what happens, the risk coverage that you calculate, you have to maintain that risk coverage on in the bank, that if these risks takes place, the risk
is covered. You have the cash to cover those risks. So my contention is, by doing this, you are tying up $7 million of money that you could use for another item or for other items. And what happened there is that we verified how the gemeente in Holland is doing it, and they are using a factor of 10% of their free allowances. Some of them use 10% of all the income, and they use that as their point of departure and as the maximum that they will contribute toward the risk analysis. Now, if we do that, then it will be beneficial to us. So some calculations were made, and based on the, if you even go to 15% instead of 10%, we will come out that we should be around 4 million. So there we will have a savings of 3 million that we could use that money to do other things. So the three islands are still deliberating how we're going to tackle this problem. I hope in the next 2-3 months that we will come to agreement. And once we come to the agreement, that will be instituted. So then we can get a windfall of maybe at least 3 million. Then we go to the overview of the financial figures. As far as the income is concerned for 2021, for 2027, you can see that 31, if you round it off, 32 million is the amount that we are projecting as far as the incomes from the island is concerned, including the free allowance, which is about 25 million. Then, if you do the expenditures, that is another, round it off, 30 million. So we come with a surplus of $711,000. With $711,000, that is the surplus that we are projecting. Yeah, then we go to the graphs, which one of the island council member requested that we do more graphs. We would have wished that we could have presented more graphs in the budget, but as far as we could, we were able to present the income, the expenditures, and the result. As far as the income is concerned, you can see that the free allowance accounts for 25 million. The taxes and levies for 0.7 million. The property, 0.4 million. The airport, 0.4 million. The harbor, 2.6 million. The permits, 0.5. The waste tax, 0.3. The interest income, 2 million. And you have other items, so that brings it to 31, the income side, 31.8 million. If you go to the expense

side, or another word is the expenditure side, you will see that personnel is a big chunk, which is right now it's 61% of the budget goes to personnel. And so we have to take a good look at that and see how we're going to handle that in the future. Accommodation expenses, 1.9 million. Property management expenses, 2.9. Office expenses, 1.4. Representation and communication, 1.2. Transportation expenses, 0.3. Depreciation, 0.5. General expenses, 1.3. Subsidies and financial contribution, 2 million. And unforeseen, 0.4 million, which brings it at 31 million. And we go to the results. You can see that if you round it off, the 32 million minus the 31 million gives you the result of 711K. So that's an overview of the financial aspects. Then we could go and look at the budget. The budget is prepared on two methods, you could call them. One is the functional method, and another one is the economic method. So, and what happened this year is that the BZCA, they came up with a new structure for the functional, let's say, indeling, the functional allocation. And what that happened to cause a lot of work for us, because we had to go back and present 2025, 2026, and now 2027 going forward on this new functional level. And what happened is that if you look at our administration, we have over 1,000 in our chart of accounts. We have over 1,000 accounts. So we have to take all of those 1,000 accounts and make sure that they are applied to the correct indeling, so the correct functional sub items. So that has caused a lot of work, but we managed to be able to get it done. Then we go to the the other one. Yeah, the, okay, yes, this here you can see the account by the economic indeling, the economic presentation. If you see we go to 2027, you see again the 25 million, the levies, we went through them as far as when we presented the graphics. So you saw those breakdown just now in the graphics.

Continue with the budget policy, and in there you can see that we try to present all the presentation on the economic basis instead of presenting it on the functional basis. The economic basis, we have income of 2.2 million as far as

administration. Then we go to the administration organs. Yeah. You have income of 113K, so 113,000. You have expenditures of 3.2 million. So you have a deficit in that department of 3 million. We go to the next schedule, which deals with the administrative instruments. And there too, we have, if we take the income for 2027, you round it off, is about 2 million. And the expenditures, if you round it off, is about 12 million. So they, in that department, you have a deficit of almost 11 million. We go on to the civil registry. And as far as the civil registry is concerned, you have an income of 119, or round it off, 120,000. And the expenditures are 619,000. So you have a deficit of about a half a million as far as that is concerned. We go on to the airport. Let me see. Main function. To the airport and the harbor, yeah. You have, as far as the budget income side is concerned, the airport 426,000 and the harbor 2.6 million. And then on the expenditure side, you have 6.9 million. So those two, you have a deficit of almost 4 million. Then we go to the next schedule, where also we have the harbor, by as far as the income side is concerned, where we're dealing with, which is one of the sub-departments too, which probably was a little interesting, is the roads, streets, and you know, squares. So because of that, we, if we look at 2027, we have expenditures of 3.1 million. So we, in that one also, we have a deficit. Then we go to the next item, which is the harbor itself, by itself. Then if you look at the, as we said already, if you look at the the income side, it's 2.6 million. And if you look at the expenditure side, it's 784. So you have a contribution of the harbor of 1.8 million surplus. Then we go to the airport. Yeah, the airport, if we look at 2027, the airport brings in 426. However, the expenditures are almost 3 million, so you have a deficit of 2.6 million. We keep going to permits. Okay, permits, yep.

the economic development. That one, we see that in 2027, we'll get about 90,000 in income, and the expenditures 870, so that also gives a deficit. Then we go to

0: Okay, that, this one is the living animals and the slaughter. That one, in 2027, we get 121K, and the expenditures are a million. So you have a deficit there also of 900,000. Then we go here to education. Yeah, education too. We have that will also give a deficit of 239,000. Let's keep going. Still have a few to go through. Then you have education general. That's the one we're going to see. Yes, you have in 2027, it doesn't have much income. So the expenditures is 1.6 million. So in that section, you also have a deficit. Then we go to culture. Culture, we have also, you have a deficit there of about a million. Yep. We continue going to Social Security benefits, which should be of interest also. Also have a million deficit, 1.1. We continue going toward the youth projects. The youth projects for youth above 12 plus. We also there, you know, that department doesn't have any income, so you have 247K in deficits. Then we go to public health. They also, naturally, you don't have too much of income as far as that is concerned. You have 320,000 in income and 1.8 million in expenditures. So you have a deficit there of 1.5 million. Then we go to waste and sewage. That also, you have a limited basis of income, which is the income in that department is the waste tax of 287,000. And the expenditure is over a million. So you have a deficit of about 800,000 there. Then we go to this department, the finance department clears up the deficits that were there, because there is where the income is accounted for. So you have, especially on the, as far as the free allowances is concerned, you have that 25 million, or you could round it off, 26 million comes in, and then you have unforeseen there, and so you have about 25 million that covers all the deficits that we went through just now. Yeah, as you know, the big chunk that covers the deficits that we have within the departments is the free allowance. It is interesting with the, as far as the figures are concerned, because recently we were able to, which I shared with the Island Council and the Executive Council, the figures of the amount that the national government collects on Stacia. And those figures are, you know, interesting that you can have an idea of what is collected and what is given as free allowance. So I think if you look at those figures, then you could see if there is an imbalance. But when you're looking at those figures, you have to also remember that certain activities are carried by the national government and are not carried by, let's say, the local government. One, if you think about it, one of the activities is the protection, the leger. So that is one item that the local government doesn't meddle with, but is covered by Holland. And then we have the repayment of interest for the loans that Olay has. I could mention three loans. One is the loan for education housing, which is 4 million. It's a 20-year loan. As you know, Olay does not pay interest, so you got an amount and you will be paying back the amount. You're not paying any interest. Then the other loan is the EcoStacia settlement, which was a loan and a grant was given, but 2.1 million was the interest-free loan, and that will be paid back in 20 years too. Then we have the loan for the social housing, and that loan is 4.2 million, and it will be for 40 years. And as far as the loan repayments, you could see in 2027 is 200,000 per year for one. The other one, which is the settlement, that was 105,000, is being paid back. And then in 2029, we'll start to pay the 40-year loan for the housing, and that will be 108,000. So in 2027, we will be paying on a yearly basis 305,000 for repayment of loans. Yeah, we always talk about good governance, and yeah, good governance is an item that Stacia also has to adhere to. There are certain procedures laid out in the FinBest and the BVBest, and those items have to be adhered to. And I think we are doing a reasonable job. That's why we are able to get clean opinions. Local levies, just to give you an idea about the local levies. As far as 2027 is concerned, you could see taxes and levies, 680,000, property management income, 385, airport, 426, as we said, the harbor, 2.6 million, the permits, 93,000, fees and dues, 116, other income, 323, and waste tax, 288, rounded off. Then we go to The resistance and the resistance amount that we talk about, as far as that is concerned, we are meeting the coverage, but as I said, the coverage is 7 million, and we're hoping to get that down as quick as possible so that we can use those funds for other purposes. Okay, the internal organization. As far as the internal organization is concerned, as you know, it is very important to have a functioning internal control department in a big organization. Because what the internal control department does is that it verifies that, number one, the payments that are being made are made in what they call legally. And in Dutch you call it rechtmatig. And what that means is that if the government says it's going to pay $1 or $100 for X, it has to pay the $100 for X. Can't pay the $100 for Y. So that is one reason why rechtmatigheid is very important as far as the government is concerned. The other thing of the internal control department is that the processes within the organization, it checks if the processes are operating in accordance with the standards that are established, and if they are not, then they will flag it and write reports as far as that is concerned. They will also look at the workflows and the processes to see if they are efficient. If they are not efficient, they will give recommendations how to improve them and make them more efficient. So that's why it's very important that we try to get the internal control department functional. We hope that within the first quarter of next year, we could have at least a startup of the internal control department. Okay, as far as the participation interests are concerned, as you know, Olay has investments in certain companies. One is Utel. It has 100% participation, and the investment or the shares that it holds is 11,000 K. Sabre Bank Resources NV, it has 21.6% in that organization, and it has in the shares that it holds is 12,000 K. Then you have the Ontwikkelingsbank from the Netherlands Antillen. There, it holds 2.83%, and the shares that it holds is valued at 279,000. And you have Stucco, which Olay also owns 100%, and the share values of that institution is 16.8 million. So the total participation that Olay holds in the different companies is 17 million. Then we go over to the financial budget. We already went over it in graphs and that kind of stuff, so we could continue. The investments, that should be an item that we could run across quickly too. The investments are listed here. And what, as I said before, we have nice, let's say, wishes that we list in a list, and it's presented as the investments that Olay wishes to make. However, only a portion of those investments can be made. So what we have to do is to move the investments to 2028 or later years. So that is one of the, you could call it, bottlenecks that we encounter every year as far as that is concerned. Then we also have the reserves. As far as 2027 is concerned, the general reserves is 24 million. We have designated reserves of 4.5 million. And as you see here, the resistance capacity, which is what we spoke about, should come down to 4 million, but right now it's 7.4 million. And if the profit or the surplus remains the way it's projected, we will get 710K as profit or surplus for the year 2027. Then, I think we have, then we could run through the personnel. Also, that as far as the personnel is concerned, as I said, the personnel, we have to take a stringent look at the personnel. See, one of the problems, Mr. Chairman, is that Holland tells you have to do all of these items to be a government that providing all the services that are needed to the population. However, every service that you add comes with a truckload of expenditures. So anytime services are added, then the Island Council should put the pressure on Holland to be able to see how we're going to finance it. One of the ways they could do it is to increase the free allowance, and that will cover it. But if you don't do that, then the service will come and you will have a deficit, because if you don't have income, then you can't perform or carry out that service. One of the items that they did, you could say, properly in the last year is that the expansion of the Island Council and the Executive Council, they gave, if I remember the figure, is about $500,000 for it. So that will cover the expenditure for the expansion. But then you give it for one year or 2 years, then what you're going to do after that? And those are the kind of problems that we encounter, because yes, this year you cover it, but you have to carry through for the multi-year. And that's why we had some deficits that in the multi-year budget that we had to wiggle for us to get it, because you cannot present a budget with only the present year that you are presenting is balanced. All the other years have to be balanced too. And that is one of the, let's say, limitations that we have to work with. But so far, we were able to get it rectified and get it under control. Then we have the last part is the cash flow projections. And as far as the cash flow projection is concerned, if everything goes good, then at the end of 2027, we will have 76 million on the bank, but 74 million of that belongs to projects. Those are the projects in the that we have listed that are not carried out, but we hope in 2027 and 2028 to carry out a lot of those projects. So this money will decrease substantially. However, every story has two sides, Mr. Chairman, and the side of the story is that if when these amounts decrease, so when we do the projects quick and the amount decrease, the 2 million in revenue that we get from the bank on the 70, or let's round it off, 80 million won't be there anymore. So we'll create a hole of, let's say, 2 million if we do all the projects that we have to do. So those are some of the items that we have to take into consideration, and we have some headaches with when we are preparing the budget. Mr. Chairman, I think that was, as you call it in Dutch, a focal vlug overview, and I hope that the population got a little, and the island council members got a little view of how the budget is for the coming period.
1: Thank you, Mr. Tewitt. Commissioner Merkman.
2: Thank you, Mr. Chairman. Thank you, Mr. Tewitt, for your presentation. I would just like to highlight that before we came in, we got a set of questions from Councilman Simmons, and really applaud that. This document was disseminated to us because it gives us an idea of what the councilman is looking for or documented. Thank you, Mr. Chairman.
1: Thank you, Commissioner Merkman. All right, that was our presentation on the budget. So we can move now on to the deliberations on this agenda point. Mr. Van Putten.
3: Mr. Chairman, before we at the beginning of the meeting, when you welcome everybody, the commissioner made mention of advisors, but I'm seeing some new faces. I'm sitting here in this hall today. I only know two of them, and I think it is important to know. I don't know if one of them is a shadow commissioner. I don't know. But we need to know, the public need to know, who are these people? They're sitting here, no objection of them sitting here. But the normal procedure is, I know that we did that in Parliament. And the Andale is whenever people come, the minister, in this case the commissioner, introduce the people that are there with him. And I think it's important that the people know, and the silent council. Thank you very much.
1: Thank you, Councilman Van Putten. Well, I agree with you, maybe a little late, but not too late for the commissioner to introduce the other advisors that are here with him. We have indeed two new faces that we're seeing for the first time. So Commissioner Merkman, you care to introduce the persons.
2: Thank you, Mr. Chairman, and I think Councilman Van Putten is correct. I also agree with Councilman Van Putten that the introduction of the supporting staff should have been acknowledged. Therefore, I would now do that as you requested. On the far right, I have Shama Ajoja. Yes, she is actually one of a new within the organization as a supporting, she's working in the finance department, and she's an all-rounder. She has a lot of experience in finance, and she hails from Curacao. and other places. She have worked in various parts of the Netherlands Antilles. And then behind me I have Mr. Raymond Rousseau, who is supporting Commissioner Leram on various portfolios and is here to basically, if there's questions relating to certain areas, that he will give feedback on that. He give provide answers on that. So, as we know, Commissioner Leram is in Colombia, and I would like to congratulate Commissioner Leram on the arrival of her baby that took place last week. Her chair is missing, but I would like to say to her congratulations and much success with the baby. I don't know if I can divulge the sex of the baby, but she does. Well, it's a girl. Council Lady, Commissioner Leram has a girl, has gotten a girl baby. Thank you.
1: Thank you.
2: And the baby, I've seen a couple of pictures, and it looks healthy, and a very beautiful little girl. Thank you.
1: Only missing the name. You don't have that yet.
2: No, I don't have the name as yet, Mr. Chairman. The next time I come here, I hope I have the name. I hope to have Council Lady beside me that she can give the name herself. But in the meantime, I'll try to get a name. Thank you.
1: Mm-hmm. Yes. Probably have to twist your tongue in Spanish. Thank you.
2: Sorry, Mr. Chairman. I do know the name. Council Lady Spada said it. Richeline is the name.
1: Richeline?
2: Yes, Richeline number two.
1: Two of them now?
2: Yes.
1: All right, thank you. Well, congratulations to the commissioner on the arrival of her offspring. And we wish them much health and further strength with Richeline and Richeline Jr. All right, so that concludes our first round. We go into deliberations now. First round on this agenda point on the multi-annual budget. And we start again with Councilman Derek Simmons. Speaking time usually is 20 minutes and 10 minutes. Is there any proposal for different speaking time, or we can go ahead at 20 and 10? See no proposals, so we will maintain 20 and 10 minutes for speaking time. Councilman Simmons, you have the floor.
4: Thank you, and I will join the chairperson in wishing the commissioner much success with the birth of her baby. And I'm glad that everything went well, because I believe, you know, she's away because of a purpose. So, you know, congratulations. Okay, based on the budget, I'd like to thank the team have prepared that budget. I believe I have seen a lot of improvement, and I have basically took the time to go through and, you know, prepare a list of questions or comments, and I always, I don't just ask questions like that. I try to improve the situation rather than, you know, tear up someone's work. Okay, the first question, I believe there should be a list of abbreviations, because I noticed in this, when I remember when I started to work in government, you read a document and it's all these known abbreviations. Everybody know what they're talking about, but you don't know what it is. So you're reading a whole document and you just seeing AC, BC, all kind of things, and you just don't know. So we'll be preparing documents that the general public should be perusing, and it should be easy for them, whoever read it, and, you know, to understand. And I made some other comments that there seems to be the use of sometimes Dutch words and mostly overall English word in the document. And the same thing for persons that might not be familiar with the Dutch should also be able to follow, you know, in the document and not, hey, what this word is and have to Google and whatever to see what you're talking about. Grammar, I have seen interchangeable, like for example, harbor, they use the British or the standard spelling of harbor and the English, so it's, you know, those are little things. On page 4 from the document, it was mentioned banking services. I was trying to right away it, you know, came to mind, and if you see anybody talk about banking services, they think about the new bank coming in. But I think it has more to do with like having PIN machines and things like that, being able to pay, that you can easier pay like online and things like that, because I don't think the government has any banks. You know, so it just, those are things, you know, I think you don't just put those words and then leave it there because someone else can get a other interpretation of what is meant. And, yeah, I have to compliment you on the use of the graphics, like from page 12 to 16. I personally, when I see all those tables, you could have transferred them in graphics, and it tells a story. Because when I look at the graphics right away, you can see that, hey, like the free allowance is enormous. And on the expenditure side, personnel costs. So those are things that right away, looking at the sheet without even reading what it is, you can see which have the biggest chunk. And I think sometimes when you're doing financial management, you have these graphics, it gives you idea, hey, something needs to be done here and something needs to be done there. I was happy to hear the manager talk about the tax collected in Stacia particularly, because that's an item I have been asking every minister, every person who comes, how much taxes are collected in Stacia. And what I notice is you get this run around, and I ask myself, why don't you just give the information? We are not a banana republic. We're supposed to be some decent, you know, we're talking about accountant responsibility, so you collect the people's money, so you should know. But there seems to be, I say, the stick behind the door that tells a different story, and the impression is given, like when you look at the free allowance, that they're spending a lot of money on you, but people are not aware of how much they are collecting from you. I always hear talk about people's money, taxes. Stacia people don't know how much taxes they pay. That's the reality. They don't know. A can of milk, you don't know how much that money is going to the national government. And to me, that's very concerning. Others seem it's not a problem, but I believe eventually when you start to try make a penny a dollar, then it's going to come out what, you know, what things cost. I spoke about the functions. You mentioned the whole list, and that was on page 18, where and it's all in Dutch. So I recommend that you probably have some kind of translation there, and it has to do basically with people being able to follow what's happening. Another question on page 32, you had a table with, it says Le Havre, which is the airport, where you have the budget, and that's kind of shocking, where you see only 400,000 is income, but the expenditure is almost 3 million. And I could remember from when I started to work, they were looking at these places as income generating, you know, areas that you can, they can go on their own and make it. But when you, when I look at all the budget, the multi-annual budget, it seems to be very bleak. And why I notice and why I recommend that, you know, some kind of planning should happen where you make these places more financially stable, because to me every money dollar you can save, to me it's better than having to go and beg somebody else to help you. And I don't think, you know, they will be too happy with us saying, hey, you give this extra service, and they will just add it on the free allowance. You know, it sounds simple, but, you know, those people are very tight when it comes to spending money. Page 35, in the table, you had the word harbor. I think because it based on the section, it didn't have to do with harbor. So I think the word harbor is wrongly placed there. And that was my question. On page 47, you had personnel expense increase of 220K. And the explanation, and I believe it had to do with education, it was kind of unclear with what it is about. You don't know whether they're opening, you know, they're having someone that's going to be dealing with education because it talks about FTEs or whatever, but the explanation is kind of vague and don't really explain what it's all about. On page 72, you have a table where you don't see no expenses in 27, 28, 29, and 30. And I wonder what if it's an error or that's how it is. Page 83, and this is something I keep repeating, we are not a special municipality. To me, using that word municipality comes with a certain, you know, expectation. We are a public entity. And whenever you use the word municipality, they see you as a municipality and they believe that, you know, you are part of Holland, just like I see the state secretary making certain statements. And I am baffled, because I think he feels that we are a municipality up there in Europe, that you can just make these things, listen, you could push them there. You have those other three countries, and you push them somewhere else, and then you could stop having kingdom relations. And I said to myself, then he is saying that there is no kingdom, it's just one big Netherlands. So you cannot, you know, those statements, they have a history, they have a meaning, and you shouldn't just blur them out, especially if you call yourself a state secretary or minister. On page 88, again, you have the word, that was like paragraph 4, use the word BC. People probably don't know what BC is, but I think if you use the word EXCO or Executive Council, it will be more, you know, explanatory. And on page 95, and I'm rounding it up, in the table, you have the location of the Sabre Bank a SEBA bank. So it said SEBA Bank Resources NV is located on SEBA Bank. And I can understand the logic, but SEBA Bank is in the middle of the sea. And if you have a company, it's located, its physical location is somewhere else, physically on the island or whatever, and you just don't say it's on SEBA Bank. And sometimes when I see these things, I just have my, like I ask the question, what is the stock after the dirt? Why is these things whatever? And then you see that constantly every year there's a cost, and I know this cost isn't paying for somebody that is on a boat on SEBA Bank. It's the money is being depleted. So there is a reason why this is happening. And when you ask these kind of questions, you get these kind of no answers. But those are things that are, to me, very concerning. And to end, I believe the use of graphics, especially you have all those tables, just turn them in a graphics, and to me it makes, well, maybe I am being selfish how I read, but how I see it, but it tells me in one bird's eye view how things are. And then as a person dealing with finances, you can take the picture right away and say, boy, this, that too big, that how we need to work here, and we need to work there. And to end it, I must commend, and I know as Island Council you shouldn't talk to different workers, but I also most time inquire to them how things are going, and you know, they say, boy, it's a lot of work. And so I must commend the personnel that is behind this budget. And I have seen when I look at from 1993 to now, we have made leaps and bounds of improvement. But there is still room for improvement. And so I like to end my deliberation by thanking the team and all the workers that have put effort into this, because those things doesn't just appear on the paper out of nowhere. Thank you.
1: Thank you, Councilman Simmons. We continue, Councilman Van Putten.
3: Thank you. Thank you very much, Mr. Chairman. I think that I should concur with the speaker before me. And I'm standing still and actually giving accreditation and support to the staff, the manager, the staff at the finance department, and all the stakeholders who have contributed to the budget. Because indeed, the information that they place on the paper, they played a big role in being able to get it and put it into the context in which it is. I listened to the manager of the finance department, and I don't want to be paradoxical because I commend the department and him as a unit manager for the budget. But I am very much concerned because one politician some years ago, I think it was on St. Martin, asked me as the beef. I don't see the beef in this budget. I don't see a lot of room via government, because every government, I believe, that comes into office, they have projects, they have plans, policy plans, ideas that they would love to implement. But as my colleague indicated, that indeed we have seen a lot of improvement. as far as preparing a budget and the likes are concerned. But my main concern continue to be that we continue still to depend on the Netherlands to make the so-called free allowance available. I think that one of the things that was rather interesting is when the unit manager indicated that for the first time, let's say for the first time in a long time, because since 10-10-10, I think there were once that they publish on their website as to how much the individual island is getting or contributing towards the tax revenues. And after that, there were many motions, many requests from the different islands. I know here on Stasia for sure, requesting the Dutch government to, you know, let each island know what they are collecting. And then the question is based on what I saw. How do you compare it to what they are collecting here and what they are giving us on an annual basis in free allowance? And for a moment, I thought the unit manager was a politician because he immediately tried to defend the national government in saying what they have to pay for. During our government time in 2011, that's the Coalition of Hope, I remember one of the commissioners, we carried out a study to see what it will cost to run a station on its own. In that cost, we took everything into consideration, and we were able to do it. But even the responsibilities at this point in time that the national government is so-called carrying out on behalf of the islands. And I continue to believe, not only with this Executive Council, but I have been saying it all along, that the islands need to move in the direction, and I think Mr. Simmons talked about it over the years. He mentioned a lot about creating wealth. We need to create our own wealth. I remember the years gone by when in every election campaign, political parties made sure that part of their political program spoke about foreign investment. The Dutch is not going to continue to invest money in these islands. I know them. I worked with them for almost 50 years. If you look at the budget, ongoing discussion in the Netherlands, where the government doesn't have a majority in government to pass its budget, and so they have to compromise a lot. I think they held social care. They wanted to make major cuts. And we said the opposition, the United Opposition, put a lot of pressure. And they had to give in. And there are many more things that they would be given in. We see political parties in the chamber also making very disparaging statements towards the Dutch Caribbean islands. And so I think that we need to refocus our plans and our effort. I am not going to criticize the content of the budget. I think it's well put together. But the substance, I ask, where's the beef? And that is the concern I have. I think you spoke about the anticipated surplus for 2027, anticipated. And then one of the questions I would like to ask, we are in October. You had a projection as to how much you expect that you would generate during 2026. What is the situation where that is concerned? Because if we look at what you are saying and what we know is in reality, the airport is underperforming, the harbor is underperforming, and those were the two main sources of income for us over the past several decades, and they continue to underperform. So my question is, what guarantee do we have that based on the projection that was made for 2026, what does it say to us now? How much money were we able to generate? And even now at the end of the financial year, how much you expect that you would generate based on what you indicated in your budget for 2026? Well, 2027 is unknown. The other thing is that we know that the Island Council met, and I said then I was not opposed to the idea of asking the Dutch for monies to be able to assist with the breakwater, I think they call it. But I look at it that they bring down our pier. And we are still in the first phase, and I would have liked to see a request, Mr. Chairman, where they comply and fix the second and the third phase. What is the status on that? Because I read somewhere along the line, I don't on the Facebook, but somebody said it's coming to the point where maybe vessels soon will not be able to moor the pier. And if that is the case, then we are in serious trouble because no food will be able to come in, no building materials and all the like. So I would like to know from the government that they are in contact with the ministry in Holland. What is the situation? What is the perspective? I learned, because I said some days after seeing, I went a week later, and I heard it might be going in the direction where they will be willing to give it, but in the form of a loan. I have concern about those loans because they are committing us. Already the manager spoke about, I think it's for the housing, for I guess that's the school and other stuff, where we have a certain amount of money that we have to pay them, and it's going to take us at least 40 years to be able to pay back. I don't like that. I believe that is, you know, putting us into deeper trouble. The whole upgrading of the harbor, we had agreement with the Curaçao Board authorities. I continue to ask the government, are we still looking in the direction? Because there were two possibilities, either the Port of Rotterdam, I think it was, or the Curaçao Board Authority. What is the situation where that is concerned? I had a question as well as to the surplus that we have in the 2024-2025. There was agreements made in the Island Council just some time back. Are those agreements still valid? Does it still stand based on that surplus? And how fast we expect to see government enacting those? You spoke about the financial controller. That is something that we've been talking a long time about. Now you're saying you hope that it will be in the early part of 2027. But also, what are the critical positions that must be filled, particularly at the finance department, whether you will do it this year or you will do it in the first quarter of 2027, that is also very important. Also, the collection of monies. We came and we heard that there's a lot of monies owed to the government in the past. They talk about having the tax department assist the public entity in collecting these monies. I was totally opposed to that, and I still is. But government was to come with a proposal as to how they intend to go about that. What is the situation as far as that is concerned? The financial agreement with Terminal. I know I don't expect the Executive Council to give any, you know, detailed information here because it's an ongoing process. But I am not disparaging anybody, but the committee was here. And when I come in meetings, I talk with people, I like to go back and do my own analysis. I think we need some more flesh on the bone of this committee. These people come with some of the most big corporate lawyers, financial people. I am not seeing that. I would have thought that at least you have a unit manager that is a certified public accountant. The executive assistant of the commissioner of finance is a certified public accountant. There's a lot of people on the island that I think have more knowledge, you know, where finances is concerned, and I'm missing that aspect, that kind of in-depth experience as far as finances and the likes are concerned. So I have some concern that I'm saying that the people in the committee is not good. I would never say that. But I think that we need to add more weights so that at the end of the day, once these negotiations continue to take place, then we come out with the best possible agreement. Also, the situation with the airport commissioner. We know that in the past we talk about

I know locals had submitted requests. I understood you all had chosen somebody else from St. Martin, but what is the situation? We had a disconcern. The workers continue to complain about the mole that it is said that is at the airport, and what is being done. You know, I made mention already of the airport and the harbor not performing. What are the immediate and long-term plans that the government have, you know, to try to generate more activity where both the airport as well as the harbor is concerned? How is government thinking? I remember during my time as a commissioner, but even the time when I led the government, we had the support where we wanted to privatize both the airport and the harbor, put them in a sort of holding, and then have independent or separate entities managing them. There would be government-owned companies. You take the politics out of it in the first place, but you give these foundations the possibility where maybe they could have gotten money on the market, you know, to make possible investment and upgrade these facilities. Is the government looking towards that as well in the future? I read somewhere recently with a comment that was made when somebody commented about the 10-10-10 situation. A politician on the island said, people are criticizing, but $100 million is in the bank accounts. Is that accurate? Do we have $100 million sitting in the bank that waiting to be used? And if this $100 million is there, why isn't it being used? What are the projects, Mr. Chairman, that must be financed out of this project? While talking about project, I would like to know from the government, what is the situation with regards to the roads that must be built in the area of the school, but also in the area of the hotel and the botanical garden? I would like to know what is the situation with that. We talk about the reserves. Somebody asked how much of the reserves would be permitted to be used and whatever are the surplus, sorry, and how much will go in the reserves. But I think we had an idea based on the last agreement, but we know that Holland, via the CFT, always like to put pressure and say that surpluses, that instead of using it for small capital investment project, they want to put it in the reserve. Then I have some serious concern with regards to government-owned companies. We talk about the telephone company. We talk about Stucco, maybe to some extent the Housing Foundation. But we also have another one, which is the waste management project. How much is government investing? What is the arrangement between the company that is managing this the waste management? What is government investing on an annual basis? What is government getting in return? That is very important, because I think that if we're making the kind of investment that we have been making over a period of time, then I believe that it is incumbent for government to know exactly what we are putting in, what we are getting out, and it is very important that we know what is going on. Also, while talking about the base management, some time back we had made an agreement that it was time to get a new incinerator. A certain amount of money was paid with a former company. I think something went wrong, and then they later come with an idea to go to a new company. The other commissioner said that while we would have been losing in certain circumstances all the information that was available would be had by us as our government, and then they could share that with a new company who was to be building this new incinerator. What have we invested thus far? What is the exact amount that we lost to the previous company? What amount that we would have put forward as an advancement to this new company that should be building this incinerator? What will be the total amount, and when can we expect that this new incinerator will be delivered to the island? Also, in the past, we spoke about the establishment of the Department of Education.

0: I think a lot is going on in the field of education. And I remember the commissioner saying that monies had to be allocated. Well, I am not a financial person, but I could read, and I don't remember seeing in the budget monies allocated for the reestablishment, because we had this Department of Education. I always thought it was a mistake when COSNIC and the Democratic Party, being a part of government, decided to go under the pressure of Holland and close down this department, as I resisted it when I was in charge of the government and that particular department. So we would like to know what is the situation and if we could see some movement as far as that is concerned in the coming year. We talked quite recently about trying to avoid government having to spend so much money in order to be renting facilities and places for office spaces. Have government allocated any money, you know, towards the possibility of a central administration building? We knew recently the Island Council and the Executive Council was talking about the need to address that, taking into consideration that there will be a new Island Council of 7 members. There will be 3 commissioners with their support staff. So it means it would require more facilities. I would like to know where the government is, where that is concerned. The Development Bank of the former Netherlands Antilles, I think I heard a unit manager mention some figures. I happen to be the member of parliament and then later as commissioner. And my position was the monies, our shares in terms of cash, we said we wanted every cent. Because for every year that they continue, Mr. Chairman, to manage that facility, they were telling you that they were paying, we had to pay them a certain amount of money. So I believe when they were finishing managing or charging us for the management fee, there wouldn't be no money left back. So I said, give us our money and let us establish our own small development bank here on the island where the local business people would have made investment. What is the situation as far as that is concerned, and how the government intend to move forward in that regard? There was a letter recently, Commissioner, from the All for One Union with regards to the high electricity and water rates on the island. Did government look at that letter? Did government formulate a position? And if so, do you care to share with the Island Council? Equally, there's also an ongoing discussion which seemingly at this point in time have come to an impasse between the Minister of Health in Holland and the unions in the Dutch Caribbean with regards to the 36 hours work week of people in the healthcare sector, particularly nurses. We know that for quite some time that persons in this profession in Holland is enjoying this, and now we are supposed to be a part of the Nederlandse staatsbestel, as they like to proclaim, but seemingly what is good for the goose is not good for the gander. While it is a matter of the national government, still I would like to hear if the local government have been following the developments and what is the position of the government.
1: Mr. Van Putten, you have 1 minute.
0: Yeah, but thank you so much. I would finalize with the personnel. I also took note of the fact that you mentioned that 60%+ of the allotted budget for the entity is going in salaries. But the government continued to increase its workforce. More and more people is coming in. So how are we going to address this, you know, in the years ahead? Because yes, there's a need to have personnel based on the additional responsibilities that you are getting, but at the same time, we know it's going to become a problem. So I would like an explanation. I have some more questions, but I will do that in the second round. Thank you very much, Mr. Chairman.
1: Thank you, Mr. Van Putten. Continue with Council Lady Lopes.
2: Thank you, Mr. Chair. I want to also thank Mr. Truitt for his presentation. I really was very much impressed with her information given. It was a lot. I want to take this time to congratulate the Commissioner of Finance, the manager, Mr. Truitt, and of course your team. My opinion, great job. Well done. Of course, there's always room for improvement, but for now, I am very satisfied. I give you a 4.5 star. Thank you. No, out of five, it's a 4.5 star out of five. So the 0.5 is there hanging, the improvement. What I wanted to ask about is I did not understand much about the expansion of the seven council. You mentioned 500 euros was given.
0: Dollars?
2: Oh, okay. $500 was given for that, and I was really wondering why is it not... because you mentioned you're not sure where the rest money would come from. If they implement the 1-7, I think all of that should have been given, that it would be a continuity and not you're just hanging here now, that in the next few years you don't know where the money would be coming from to accommodate seven. So that is a question that was a bit strange to me. Has Stacia received confirmation of structural funding, and in which annual budget will these recurring expenses be recorded? That was my question. Our next question I wanted to ask about was the floating hotel. It's less than a month from now, and I understand that they needed to do drenching.
0: Drenching.
2: Okay. Oh, okay. That was needed for the floating hotel. How far is this? How far is this? Are we ready for when the floating hotel arrive? Also, what is planned for transportation to and from the floating hotel? Those are questions that I was asked several times, but I could not give an answer because I have no idea. And I think I would leave mine for there, but before I leave, I want to also congratulate the Commissioner Richelin on her baby girl, baby Richelin. I cannot wait to meet her in person. Seeing how the picture I saw, I think that's a second Richelin. I am so sure of that. So looking forward to meeting them, and hope they arrive home soon, safely. Anyway, I'll end here for now.
1: Thank you, Councillor Lady Lopes. Okay, I have a few questions of my own. Well, first of all, I just want to congratulate the team who've put our budget together. And we're only hearing compliments with respect to what's happening at finance, from where we came from and where we're heading in terms of management. So congratulations to the team there as well. CFD continues to also give compliments about the improvements that are being made. And I think, as was already stated, despite all the nice figures that we are having and maintaining balanced budgets for the coming few years, I think there's still some clouds, dark clouds on the horizon, as to where we're heading financially. And the question is, we have to maintain our balanced budget, but also the question is, how sustainable is the track that we're on right now? because, as was mentioned already, and no mention even made yet of the developing situations in the around the globe and how that is already affecting the economic situation and affecting people's pockets in terms of cost of living, etc., and the future security, economic security, financial security of the island. Of course, as public entities, the national government has a responsibility to make sure that folks here can continue to survive, yeah, and that people that are working in government, as the manager I think already said, that the national government put these obligations on us in terms of services that we need to provide and, yeah, what we need to make sure that the island is provided with. And all of that comes with a cost, but on the income side, there are no guarantees in terms of the revenue. Well, I was surprised also to see the free allowance is also increasing from year to year, so it's getting bigger and bigger. And when also you look at the personnel costs, now 61%, I guess that percentage wouldn't go down anytime soon. That too goes up from, I see, 14.7 million in 25 to 21 million in 2030, I think that is. So that's like a 50% increase in personnel costs. I think in all of this, on the other side, was mentioned already by the manager also, the bijzondere uitkeringen, I see going from 23 million down to basically 1 million. But what about a lot of those bijzondere costs in a, let's say, how you say, incidental revenues? The idea was that a lot of those, let's say, responsibilities and projects will eventually translate to structural funding on the budget. Can you say something about that? How is that process going to go? Is there already calculations made what from the bijzondere uitkering will become structural? How much we expect to be added to the structural budget? Or maybe that is already happening with the increases in the free allowance. A few years ago, I think we decided in the council to add, because you also had a question about the cash flow, yeah, that the cash flow is very limited overall for the island. So a few years ago, we decided to include all the vacancies in the budget. And as a result, we have to reserve those funds in order to employ persons on a continuous basis. I see the number of vacancies continues to be high because, I guess, we employing people, but people are also leaving. And then you have the incidental persons that we are hiring. So the question is, you know, should we maintain those, all those vacancies on the budget? If we, like in the past, we used to leave some of the vacancies unfilled. Could that be a strategy for us to free up some finances to improve your cash flow or improve the results? Yeah, is that something that you're thinking about? Yeah, because we need to see how we're going to deal with that situation. Because right now, well, I mean, we are happy that persons are getting jobs, and especially our local stations that are out overseas and studying, that they can come back and look forward to a work. But on the other hand, I think like my colleague said, you know, we need to look at the private sector too, see what we can do there, you know, to expand employment in the private sector. Because most of the employment we're hearing is about government, government, government. But we need to really make an effort. In the past, we used to hear a lot of talk about investment funds. We had investment officer. We had, you know, in seeking foreign investment was always something. I don't hear much about that today. I don't see anything about investment budget, trying to attract investors, attending investment conferences, whatever the case may be, you know, to attract, how do we increase employment in the private sector? Because eventually, government is going to reach the point where it can do no more and not so much. I also want to know something about the Public Works Department. Because I think I read in the report talk about a difficult situation in the public works, lack of staff, etc., etc. I mean, I've asked this question a few times in the past, and what I hear is that Public Works is understaffed, because we see there's so much around the island that Public Works can do or should be doing, you know, and is not happening, yeah, in terms of maintenance of roads, for example. I guess some government buildings I see need some good maintenance work. So what is the government's plan with respect to Public Works? We know that a lot of the long-term staff that was there have retired, gone on pension, but how many of those have been replaced? So I would like to hear from the commissioner, what are the plans with Public Works in terms of staffing? What are the plans in terms of the work that is there pending to be done by the Public Works Department? What about the budget of Public Works? Is there a budget there to be used? Public Works was always staffed. You can always call on them to do what needs to be done. So I would like to hear from the commissioner, what is the status of that very important department for us? Also in agriculture, I'm not going into the whole agriculture policy, but yesterday I spoke to an agriculturist who works there at the agriculture department, and it seemed there's a very uneven distribution of water at the public works department there. The persons that farm, for the various farmers that are there, so some persons seem to be getting too much water and others getting too little or none at all. So can the commissioner give us some kind of indication? And this is not something new. And I visited that department maybe 3 years ago, and already there some of the farmers were complaining about the issue of access to water. We got some funds, I know, from the European Union for the farmers, to support the farmers. We also have the solar panels there. We should be doing agriculture and collecting water there. There are several ponds. So can the commissioner again explain what is going on there at agriculture, especially where water is concerned, making sure that all the people that are farming there, that they have access to the water that they need? And what is the state of the wells and the sources of the water? So both the ponds that are there and the wells. As I understand, some of the wells may not be functioning again? What is the maintenance schedule for these wells? And I think in this talk that the CFT wants a different methodology with respect to the harbor, airport, etc. Can you explain what exactly the CFT wants to change in terms of the methodology with respect to harbor accounting or the harbor financial management? What is their issue with respect to that? I will leave it there for now. I have some more questions, but I'll leave that for Island Council. So I will leave my questioning there. So that will end our first round of discussion, debate. So I can give the word now to the commissioner. Commissioner Merkman.
3: 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I would like to request a scorsing.
1: How much time you need?

0: I'd like to request a scorching of adjournment of 45 minutes.
1: 45 minutes.
0: Thank you, Mr. Chairman.
1: Let's see. Let's see. Okay, it's about 5:15 now, so we'll be back here 6 o'clock. 6 o'clock, the latest. 6 o'clock on the dot. Not beyond 6. All right, so the meeting is adjourned for 45 minutes.

0: Yes, radio listeners, the Optimized Health Evangelistic Campaign is here on the island. And we, your friends, the Seventh-day Adventists, is inviting the entire community to attend the Optimized Health Evangelistic Campaign with our evangelists coming all the way from St. Croix, President Wilmoth James. Come night after night and be prepared to receive a blessing. We all are conscious of our health, and come and hear and follow step by step to reverse whatever problem that you may be facing, whatever health problem that you are having. Come to the Optimized Health series and be changed. The God that gives us health will be there night after night to transform us and to give us a better health. Come, receive a blessing, receive a gift, and be blessed.
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more about this benefit? The RCN Esedwe Unit invites you to an information session on Wednesday, the 28th of October at the Elma Building. 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Or do you have a conflict at work and are you looking for advice or mediation? 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
1: Radio listeners, welcome to Stay Informed, a program brought to you by the Rijksdienst Caribisch Nederland. 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My name is Firstly Kutar and I will be your host for today. Online purchases fall under the customs term import of goods via postal and courier shipments. 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More and more, residents are using web shops to order products. While this offers convenience, it is important to be well informed about the applicable laws and regulations when importing goods via postal and courier services. 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Today we are going to be talking with Rico Semper, Deputy Operational Team Leader of Physical Supervision at Belastingdienst Caribisch Nederland, who will be sharing more information about the ABB. 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
2: Thank you.
1: Now, could you begin by telling us what is ABB?
2: ABB is a tax on goods and services in the Caribbean Netherlands, Bonaire, St. Eustatius and Ceiba. When importing goods, you pay ABB on items received from abroad. ABB in Bonaire is 8%. ABB on St. Eustatius and Ceiba is 6%. ABB on imports is calculated based on the total value of the shipment, including additional costs.
1: Okay, and how does the ABB work on imports?
2: When you order a product, for example, online, ABB is generally calculated based on the value of the product, shipping cost, insurance cost, and applicable import duties. It is also important to note ABB is a tax by customs upon arrival of the goods.
1: Okay, and do I always have to pay ABB?
2: Yes, in most cases ABB is payable on purchases from abroad, depending on the value and type of the product.
1: Okay, and could you explain to us how is the value of my package then determined?
2: The value is determined based on the purchases price of the product, including shipping and the insurance costs.
1: Okay, radio listeners, you are listening to Stay Informed. We will now pause for a short break.

0: Greetings, Caribis, Nederland. Welcome back to Stay Informed, a program brought to you by the Rijksdienst Caribis, Nederland. The topic we're discussing today is the General Expenditure Tax, also known as, or more commonly known as ABB. Today here with us is Rugo Semper of the Customs Caribbean Netherlands. Now Rugo, before the break, you explained to us what ABB is and how it works on imports. Can my package be inspected by the customs?
1: Yes. Customs carries out inspection on incoming shipments to ensure compliance with the laws and regulations.
0: And are there goods that I am not allowed to import?
1: Yes. Certain goods are prohibited, such as weapons and narcotics.
0: And could you tell us what happens if my package is not correctly declared?
1: This may lead to delays, additional charges, seizure of the goods, or fines.
0: Okay, I think we've gone through all the questions for today except one. Do you have a final message for listeners about online purchases?
1: Yes. 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Customs Caribbean Netherlands encourage all customers to inform themselves properly before making online purchases. By being aware of the rules and obligations, unnecessary delays and extra costs can be avoided. Together, we ensure a smooth and correct handling of goods flows.
0: Okay, Rugo, thank you for sharing this information today on Stay Informed. 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In that way, we stay closer to the community because we are here to serve you. Thanks once again for tuning in, and until another opportunity. Bye.

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0: have much rooms to maneuver. One of the things that we have is you was asking about the port, and we believe that we will have more information on this by tomorrow, because we have submitted a project for the port, trying to get more financing for the port, and tomorrow there's going to be a decision about what project is going to be shortlisted, and we are hoping to get on that shortlist for funding in the coming short term, so that we can make our port more resilient, because everything you have indicated about when if you get a serious storm, it could impact the food supply on the island, all of that is true. So we are really pushing to get on that short list to remedy that issue. The harbor and the airport, you noted, are underperforming. This is true. I mean, that has all to do with the trend in the world where things are becoming expensive, and the prices are on increase, and the we depend on everything coming to our island has to be imported, and that costs more because the oil prices have also gone up dramatically. Everything, all food across the board has increased, so things have become more expensive. So that has also caused a drop in people traveling. So that is also reflected on the airport too. You addressed the fact that relating to structural funding, one of the new philosophies or one of the new approaches that we have is that when the Dutch government say, listen, we're going to give you structural funding for something or in that nature, we are now looking at it that if you get, for example, let's say they give you, what's a good example, that we could say, listen, we want also the maintenance. Let's say we also want, that's a good example. Let's say the Island Council was very instrumental in us being able to get back Fort Oranje. Don't just give us Fort Oranje and give us that for 1 year, like say give us funding to bring it up to par, but give us also the maintenance to at least carry it for a couple of years that they don't fall back on the Orly right away. And a lot of information relating to the port will be given in the closed-door session, especially pertaining to the perspective and concerns that will be given in the closed-door session hereafter. Because you mentioned about the GTI agreement, that information would also be given in relating to the port and the vision where we want to go, that will be given in the closed-door session. That will be expounded on in the closed-door session.
1: Commissioner Merkman, your microphone is on. Okay.
0: Maybe I'm too far from it, but yeah, okay. Yeah, okay. Concerns relating to interest-free loans. We have that concern too, because, I mean, when you lend, you got to pay back. And our income is not really expanding dramatically that we can see. Yeah, we have a lot of money that we could pay back. So that we share the same concern also. And what we have is that we are looking at the free allowance where we have an inflation correction that we get on a yearly basis of about $1 million that we are seeing. That gives us a little bit of flexibility when it comes to that. Agreement relating to the surplus. Those agreements are there, and We know what happened with what the monies were allotted for, but it has to do also with Kinnevad Vizilveren. Can we make it? It's a process to get to use it, which means when you have cash, when you have the cash flow is there, then we can use it. But that's a process. So, and that money is in the, it's actually when you put it in the surplus, it's in the Bestemmings Reserve. Show me completely off. It's now in the Bestemmings Reserve and it has to be moved to the Earthworings Reserve, the Earthworings part of the budget, so we can use it. You asked a question about vacancies at the finance department. Are these going to be filled? At this current time, we have one vacancy left at the finance department, and so we had it filled, and then the individual chose the person that was there chose to do something else, as it would have been completely filled now. So we think that we have now the capacity within the finance department to really make a strong unit moving forward. The financial agreement with GTI, I indicated that we are looking to deal with in the closed door session, where a lot more information will be given at a time. And then you asked about what is the status of the tarmac and how are we looking at generating more income at the airport. I think and why that project stopped, which is an interesting question, and I'm glad you asked that question, because that project started out with a lot of energy, a lot of zest by a local supervisor, under local supervision. And what happened is information was, concerns were voiced, and those concerns reached ELT, which is the Dutch Department for Supervision when it relates to the airport, and they came in and said, listen, we had an issue in Bonaire where the tarmac or the runway was sinking. So they came and they took a sample and they said, based on what we've seen, it looked like the material that you all are using is not sufficient, is not up to par. So we got a little nervous, but then we said, no, this is the same material what was used for the creation of the runway. So I told the individual who was doing the work, listen, don't stop, go ahead, because I said we're using the same material, so I don't see what's the problem. But then wisdom prevailed. He said, listen, let them do what they got to do, we can stop. Let them do what they got to do, and when they come back, then they can't do no other, they don't have no other choice than when we finish to approve it. Because if you go ahead now and you don't wait on them, they could say, well, we can't approve it because we know what you do. So that's where that project stopped. Now we have gotten back the results, and strangely they came back a report saying it's 98.9% sure that this material is good. So, you know, so, but we knew that all along, you know. But so we were glad with that too, that it was able to give complete outslutsel that we are on the right track. So now, as you probably noticed, now that we have the wire mesh there, so we are looking to continue with that. A couple of spots still need to be looked at. The good thing is that it stayed there a long time, so it got completely compacted good. So now we just have to fill up a couple of spots, and then we are looking forward to start with the wire mesh. And they even came with a recommendation in saying, listen, on the northwest side, we would like you to expand it 9 meters, whereby you would be able to accommodate the ATR, because when the ATR come, there's some difficulty for it to turn around. So, again, I was quite satisfied with what came out of it. And that would also mean that it gives us more space to accommodate luxury jets, because that is actually our goal, to be able to generate more income for the airport. The roads, you mentioned about, there's a question about the roads in the area of the new school and the botanical garden. That's the road to the back of the mountain. Those are projects that we have the money for the schools, and we are now looking at tendering that because we want the school to open as fast as possible, because we have an alternative designation for the use of the old Gwendolyn Van Putten School that is imminent and timely, it needs to take place. The road behind the Botanical Mountain, that we expect to kick off by the first, probably at the end of the first quarter of 2027. Government-owned companies. We do have some government-owned companies, and you asked about what is the arrangement relating to the waste management, the amount. The amount that we are paying for waste management by the government is probably about $75,000 a month. And how much you say we get back? We get back over like around $250,000 in waste tax. Then you also asked about the incinerator. The incinerator, a couple of years ago, the process was started with a company by the name of Atfield in England to build an incinerator, and management changed within Atfield. So that meant that the animo, the enthusiasm to do something for station, because it's a small island, the past management wanted to really do something and have it like a pilot project where they could have promote the rest of the try to get business in this area. That thinking, that vision changed. So they indicated when you want to have one of these things built, you get a spot, because the demand is so big. So we lost our spot, and it was just there, and they were saying, listen, we know where we can get to it. So we said, let's look at other companies, and we got in contact with a company by the name of Machu that was enthusiastic to give us a spot to build us an incinerator. So that's where we is now. The incinerator now is being built. We expect to have the incinerator, the original designation or the current designation for the incinerator is sometime in the first quarter of 2027. We expect a little delay because of the house, the housing, what it's supposed to come in is not moving as fast as we expect. So we expect a little delay in that, but by the middle of 2027, we expect to have everything in place. And you ask how much that's going to cost. I don't really have the amount right at this time, but I know payments, we are paying in stages. And I think by now we have probably paid for like around, I'd say, $2 to $3 million. You asked about where's the budget for this department, for the youth and sports department. You can find that information on page 47 of the budget. Then you asked about the central administration building, the status of it. I think I want to be careful. There's an investor that wants to invest in this building, and we have a letter of intent that with this investor to build this administration building. You mentioned some concerns relating to the development bank, and we agree with you. And we only own about 2.4%, so we agree with you that we should try to get the money out as quickly as possible, because we only it becoming every year it's becoming less. You asked a question about the high fees for electricity. What is the prognosis? There's currently a discussion ongoing with the Netherlands about livelihood security, where we are addressing that issue. The 36-hour work week, you asked about the position of government. That is, a lot of it is a labor issue. So, and that's a labor issue with the ministry. We as OLA, you know, we have moved to the 36-hour work week because we felt it was very important, and our stance has not changed. You asked how are we going to address the increasing personnel costs all the time that we see in the budget. One of the things that the director of the department, the director has indicated that we have mentioned and we have about a strategic personnel plan. We are looking to really get into that, so where we can see where really introduce efficiency. That's what we are looking at. The expansion of the council. That is a concern of the council for some time, and we, as indicated by the unit manager, 500,000 has been received for that to try to accommodate that process. And we have looked at it, and we think as a government that we have a solution for that. And the solution that we are looking to achieve is going to be, I think it's going to be long lasting. Because and it's definitely not going to be a situation like this where we can't really accept public. We are looking to remedy a situation where we provide something where public can also be accommodated, to give you a little prospect of what we are looking at. One of the things that was also mentioned by the director was that we now fall in up classificatie 1. And by elections, it need to be requested so we can fall in all right up classificatie, which is 3, based on our population size. Pertaining to the floating hotel, a question was asked about dredging by Council Lady. I think, yes. The dredging will not be necessary because this is a smaller boat. And it would be on dock. I mean, it wouldn't be moving around. It would be on dock for most of the time. Only, I think one day there would be a day trip to St. Martin, and on another day when the Marines ship needs to come alongside, that would be one of the days that it would go out. But if they need to tender, the Marine has volunteered to do the tendering so people can still come on shore and stuff like that. But a lot of these information you can find on the website. And to right now, the reservations are pretty much going pretty good. We still have approximately less than a month, and it's at 50%. So, and you know, a lot of people coming in at the last minute. That's how it works. You know, we still don't have any reservations being made. A lot of the islands around here hasn't made their reservations as yet, so we expect that to go pretty fast. The question about what beyond the earth king will become structural, that again we refer to the livelihood security that we are working on with the Netherlands to, and I've already indicated our planning that when they do something structurally, we also want that it to get the other cost that goes along to maintain it in place, which is like the maintenance cost. Should we maintain all of those vacancies on the budget? I think the unit manager for finance have come up with a good idea where a lot of these vacancies are staggered in the budget. So we don't just place it from the 1st of July in the budget. We look at how long is it going to take to fill those positions, and then we don't put it from the start. We put it maybe from, if it takes, we expect that it's going to take 3 months to fill, we start putting it in the budget from the 9 months before the end of the year, so it's from April. So we staggered it into the budget. You asked about investment. Right now, one of the discussions is that we are looking for investment officer, and we are also in serious discussions with RVO, that's a Radford for the name of Nederland, and in the European Union, to see what the possibilities is of getting funding and for like a lot of different projects, because those are something that we have missed over the years, EU funding. We see a lot of the French territories really tapping into that, and we in the Dutch OCTs, we haven't really done a good job where that is concerned. So that is something that we are really looking at these days. And that is all in connection with increasing the employment sector of what you asked, Mr. Chairman. Public works, lack of staff at the public works. I think a lot public works, if you look at the budget and you compare the budget from last year to this year, you realize that the budget upon public works has been cut a lot. And it's something that we need to look at, because now public works is having a challenge when it comes to patching because of lack of money on the budget. Then there was a question about uneven distribution of water, some getting it, others are not. One of the things that we are looking at is in the near future putting some water tanks at metering station where the farmers will have more access to water. And also there's a company that is doing a project, it's called Explore It. It's called Explore It, and they are doing something with the reverse osmosis where they would be able to provide more water for the farmers. And not only for the farmers, if there's a situation on station where there's a shortage of water via because of a calamity, they would be able to step in at that time. And then there was a question about the CFP wants to change the methodology for the harbor and the airport. I would ask Mr. Tuit to answer that question, please. About internal control functioning.
1: Yes, Mr. Chairman. The answer to that question is that you have right now that because the internal control department isn't functioning yet, that the accountants has to use what we call alternative procedures to be able to give us the opinion. And the alternative procedures that they use is what we call they increase the substantive testing. So that's doing more tests than usual to get the satisfaction that the the revenues and the expenditures are correct. So, Mr. Chairman, that is the methodology that is being used, but that methodology cannot be used eternally, because it's like you're saying Dutch is an exception, it's an uitzondering. So that's why we are trying to get certain things that are done manually, like the recording of the ships that are coming in and that kind of stuff, which is done manually. We're trying to get it automated. And once we get all of those things automated and get the internal control department functioning, then I think we will be in a better position, and we will have more information quicker, so that we don't have to be using the alternative procedures. So that's in simple, let's say, words, the process that will take place as far as the question that was asked. Thank you, Mr. Chairman.
0: Thank you, Mr. Chairman. I think I've answered most of the questions that were posed. If there's anything that is unclear, with your indulgence, I'm willing to come back at that before and in the next week. When you come in, at your discretion, how you want to handle that, Mr. Chairman.
2: Okay, thank you, Commissioner Merkman, for answering the questions. We understand you need to leave now to catch a flight, and we will, suggestion was made that we adjourn this agenda point and resume

0: commissioner has another overseas engagement, but you're talking about the budget. It's very important. So I would suggest that you check with the secretariat and see what the availability is, and see if during the course of next week that we could come and finalize it. Because I think that there may be some comments and follow-up questions to what he answered already. And because we have them on the second tanda, then it's important that we have that meeting hopefully next week. Thank you very much.
1: All right, thank you. So we complete now the first round of deliberation on the agenda point and the budget. So we will look to the secretariat, the field office, to see when we can schedule another meeting to finalize this. And with that, then, we're going to come to the end of our public session, public portion of this meeting. There is a closed-door session that will follow.

Okay, so we will close this public session of the Central Committee for today, 15th of October. So we want to thank all the presenters, those who made presentations and their teams, and also extend thanks to the Central Committee members, the technical team, and everyone who followed the meeting via various media.

0: the new meeting, the continuation meeting, will be made known publicly with the necessary agenda points. So the Central Committee will now proceed to its closed door session. So please be informed that we will not be returning with a live broadcast. So thanks again to everyone for their participation in this meeting. So this meeting is hereby adjourned.
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2: The preceding program is the sole responsibility of the producers. Cintia Stacia's Broadcasting Foundation is therefore not liable for and or does not necessarily share the opinions presented.

Hello, hello. Yes, good evening, radio listeners. This is your program, What's Going On, Stacia. Of course, it's always a pleasure and an honor to be here bringing you your program, What's Going On, Stacia. Normally, we're on Tuesdays, but for this week, seeing that, you know, I was not on the island, I asked to move it, and looking at the length of time that they had for the Central Committee meeting, it was almost in doubt if I would be able to have this program this evening. Nevertheless, we are here, and we definitely will bring you a program. And I realize every time that I miss a program, you know, how much people are asking and looking and, you know, asking friends and my supporters, you know, for answers. And definitely this program has returned to the air based on, you know, the people's demands. And that's why we're here. And we will do our best to make sure, that we can continue to bring the program. We are live, just getting these calls exactly when the program starts. People decide to call. It's kind of, we're having the program. Friend, if you're calling me, I cannot accept your call right now. My phone is being used for Facebook Live, and I cannot accept your call at this moment. Public institutions should be prepared to explain their decisions, and the same standard of scrutiny should be applied consistently with proper respect for the law. Going into that this evening, just rehashing certain programs that we would have had before, because we need to come down to, you know, answers and results, you know. And I've talked earlier last month about, you know, our stucco bills. I've talked about the double standards. I've talked about transparency, integrity, accountability. Who is really being held accountable? Why should accountability appear to be demanded from some individuals and organizations while others seem to face fewer consequences? You know, accountability cannot depend on who you are. Good evening, Stacia. Before I move forward, I would like to, you know, first and foremost, we have a lady living here on the island, from the island of St. Martin, Lady Leona Romeo, and we would like to extend our condolences on the passing of her, you know, family friend, former husband, you know, and to the family we wish much strength. And, you know, yeah, she's living here amongst us, and, you know, we've learned of his passing. And, yeah, it's a lot of deaths lately. It's a lot of deaths within the different islands throughout the world. And that's another topic for another time. But to the family and friends, we say we share our sincere condolences to them. You know, again, when we're talking about accountability, yesterday was the service of Mr. Reginald Zandam. You know, Reggie for some, Uncle Zandam for others, you know, whatever we would like to, you know, remember
Zandam or Mr. Zandam as, you know, I would like to say one thing I would like to ask, you know, the government of station, maybe they can answer the question. What do you have to do to, you know, have a state funeral here? Because, again, Mr. Zandam was principal. He was director of the Education Foundation. He was a parliamentarian. He also served in the Netherlands on behalf of the island of St. Eustatius. He would have done a lot of work in different areas. And in spite of what we think or how we feel about Mr. Zandam, I would believe that seeing, you know, his contributions to this island, that he would have had a state funeral. You know, the attendance, seeing what he would have done, you know, and the contacts and the things that he would have done. I think we need to highlight these things more, because I don't know who should be held accountable or what the criteria are for a state funeral, but I think we missed the mark on this one when, you know, I looked at the way things were handled. The service was nice, mind you, I, you know, but I believe that we could have done a little more for someone who made Stacia their home, and not just made Stacia their home, made their contribution as a resident or citizen of this island for over 40 plus years. So yeah, that is something, you know, if you want to comment on it, of course, the number here is 318-2722, and you know, we will move forward. I just had to drop that in there. I think my personal opinion is that Mr. Zandam should have had a state funeral. I don't know what others may feel, but that's my opinion. And yeah, I don't know if anyone can change my opinion. If we want to have a discussion about it, why and why not, I am open for that. But I believe that we missed the mark on this one, because I don't know then who they will have a state funeral for here, because Mr. Zandam made his contributions. So, again, let's move on. Accountability cannot depend on who you are. Good evening, people of Stacia. I want to return to a subject that we have discussed on several occasions: transparency, accountability, integrity, and the double standards that people perceive within public administration. We constantly hear about good governance. We hear about integrity. We hear about accountability. We hear about balancing the books and proper financial management. But I have a fundamental question. Are these principles being applied equally to everyone? Or does accountability depend on who you are, who you know, and the position you hold? Because integrity is not something you can demand from one person while overlooking the conduct of another. Now, don't ask me to go calling names, because you know I can call names. But I'm saying all of these things for these people to open their eyes and realize that people are not blind. And I don't know what your strategy is. But AI is there for all of us, so be careful if you would go and start to make certain memes, and that's not a threat, because if you want to use it, then we are waiting for the moment that you come in and start to use AI to do certain things for you. Our role here is simply asking to give answers to simple questions. One question I asked just now is, what do you have to do? What do you have to do in this life for this island to have, or
for them to honor you or your family with a state funeral. All right? And I am asking, you know, if integrity that we have stuck on all our different government buildings, if this integrity and accountability factors can be applied across the board so no one falls out. You understand? Transparency cannot mean that certain individuals are required to explain every dollar, every decision, every action, while others remain silent. Yeah, Stuko? Yeah. We're going into it. When we speak about public administration, we must remember that government does not exist to serve itself. It exists to serve the people. The government exists to serve the people. I got to repeat this because when I hear them talk sometimes, it sounds like we are in school and we have people reprimanding us for a good bit of the time. That has been my feeling, and many people, there's a lot of fear in Stacia to say certain things, to voice opinions, because people feel or fear the repercussions. And yeah, well, God made me a little taller than the average and a little broader than the average, so I guess this is part of my role, and I thank him for my stature and for the ability to be able to, you know, stand in the gap, and I hope that I don't overstep. I hope that I can speak the truth, be transparent and accountable, you know, as he would have me. You understand? And those who manage public resources, whether directly within government or through government-owned companies, must recognize that the public has a legitimate interest in how those resources are managed. We are not here to pronounce anyone guilty of wrongdoing. We are here to ask questions that remain unanswered. Whether the appropriate oversight mechanism are functioning and whether the same standards are being applied across the board, well, based on these programs, then we would know. A government-owned company, must be accountable. I want to begin with Stuko because we have addressed the matter of electricity tariffs and the cost of living on several previous programs. I have received information suggesting that the CEO has indicated that he does not intend to answer the questions. I don't think that's such a good idea. Now I want to be very careful. I have not independently confirmed that statement that Stuko should have the opportunity to clarify. So Stuko, if you don't intend to answer the letter with the questions, I think that at least you should say, well, I'm not answering. But a 2 weeks period has far expired. You understand? Stuko is not simply a privately owned company that operates without any public ownership interest. I think if you listen to the meeting today, you'd know what I'm talking about. In fact, the court of first instance confirmed in January 13, 2026, judgment that the public entity of St. Eustatius owns Stuko for 100% of the shares. That distinction matters. Of course, Stuko has its own management, corporate governance obligations, and legitimate commercial confidentiality considerations. Public ownership does not mean that every internal document must automatically be made public. But it does mean that the shareholders, supervisory structures, and management should be able to explain decisions affecting the public and identify the appropriate channels of obtaining information. We are talking about electricity and water, essential services that affect every household and business on the island.
When electricity tariffs increase, families must find additional money. Businesses face higher operation costs, and some of the costs are eventually passed on to consumers. Therefore, questions about utility costs, financial performance, investment decisions, and tariff calculations are legitimate matters of public interest. Has Stucco officially responded to the questions submitted by Alphaon? Not up to this moment. If Stucco declines to respond directly to the union, what alternative process is available to obtain those answers? That's a very, very good question. I ain't gonna tell you here, but somebody gonna answer. Whether you answer or your 100% owners answer, somebody gonna answer. So I would prefer being the transparent and accountable people that you are, that you would explain to the people of Stacia what is going on, why, how are things being managed. Simple questions that are in your the letter that was sent, and we are asking you to explain. How does Stucco explain the financial operational factors contributing to the electricity tariffs increase? What role has government as shareholders played in reviewing Stucco's financial sustainability and affordability for consumers? When someone asks a question about public resources, the first response should not be to question who is asking. The first responsibility should be to determine what information can properly be provided and to explain why any information must remain confidential. The Island Council. Yeah. So again, we ask the question, and it doesn't matter if one person asks it. It doesn't matter if a million people ask it. It is simple. You understand? Why you can't give an explanation as to what is going on. And the posturing and believing that you won't answer and it will just blow away. Well, I am giving the shareholders, which is the government and the executive council and all who are in charge, an opportunity to answer. Because when this horse take off, I'm going to ride it till it drop down. I will ride it till it drop down. And take it far from taking off. Because the people still complaining. The people fear Stucco now, just like they fear the tax office. Serious, serious issues. They fear Stucco bills like they fear the tax office. So Stucco become the monthly tax office right now. And again, government has its role because they have integrity posts on every single building. Although Stucco ain't have it posts on their building yet. Stucco is a company that belong to the government for 100%. You understand? So, yeah. The Island Council. Who holding government accountable? That we had a whole program on this. I tell you, I was just going through some programs. So Stucco was first, you know. But and I talked now. The state funeral was the first point. I talked about Stucco, and I'm asking who is holding who accountable. The next issue of concern, the responsibility of the Island Council, and I have a whole program on it. I was asked to come back on that program. The other program was I'm supposed to come back on is the reparations issue. Also, there's a program that I should have with the reburial, but I will talk with them. I still need to make sure that I can have it set up in a way that I can have the members, you know, link in to the program. But let me move forward as time is ticking away. The Island Council, who is holding government accountable? The next issue concerns the responsibility of the Island Council.
According to the council official website, it is responsible for adopting budget policies and regulations and overseeing the Executive Council's preparation and implementation of policies. This raises an important question about the effectiveness of that oversight. Suggested talking points. We elect representatives to ask questions, examine decisions, demand explanations, and represent the interests of the people. But oversight must be more than simply attending meetings and receiving reports. When a government-owned company makes decisions that affect the entire community, what questions are being asked by our elected representatives? When public concerns are raised, how are those concerns followed up? And when questions are not answered, what steps does the Island Council take to obtain the necessary information? We must also recognize that oversight is not the same as interfering with daily management. Stucco's management has operational responsibility while government exercises the shareholders' responsibilities through the appropriate governance structure. Nevertheless, there must be functioning chain of accountability. The annual financial statement and relevant governance reports of government-owned companies being reviewed. Are shareholders' decisions being properly communicated? What measures exist to address management concerns or unresolved public complaints? How does the Island Council evaluate whether the Executive Council is exercising its shareholders' responsibility? Are the people of Stacia being adequately informed about the outcome of oversight? In May 2026, the Board of Financial Supervision, CFT, encouraged St. Eustatius and Sabre to adopt more active proportionate ownership approach towards their government-owned companies. The CFT also recognized improvement in Stacia's financial management and describes Stucco and Utel as relatively stable. While noting future operational challenges, the recommendations create an opportunity to ask government what it has done since May to strengthen the shareholders' oversight. Government and the balancing of the books. But where is the economic development? And this is, you know, I tell you, it's a whole thing because, again, it comes back to accountability. So I put everything together tonight and I want you to remember because, again, we ask questions and we hope that the Island Council will follow up and bring the answers. And unlike other programs, because someone said to me, you know, people don't dare to continue fighting Stucco or fighting certain elements within government because they're afraid of repercussion and they're afraid that nothing will happen. Well, rest assured, we will apply pressure, if you know me well enough, until something give, until the pipe busts. But we have to continue applying pressure. So, yeah, you listen to the meeting today, everybody hear them, the balancing the books. But where's the economic development? Where are the programs that we were talking about with the Curaçao Ports Authority, the Eagle Rails and all the other projects that we, because they balancing books here. But based on them just balancing the books, economic development is at a standstill. You understand? The only money that you're using is the money coming from, you know, up there. But anyway, you understand?
I listened to the Central Committee meeting today, and one of the things that that caught my attention was the discussion surrounding government's financial position. Now I want to make something clear. There's nothing wrong with balancing the books. In fact, responsible financial management is something every government should strive for. But my question is, what does balancing the book actually tell us about the condition of our island? Because you can have a balanced budget while businesses are struggling, while families are finding it difficult to pay their bills, and while economic opportunities remain limited. Government should receive credit when financial controls improve. But we should also examine the sources of revenue and whether economic activity is growing. There is a difference between money government received through transfers, subsidies, and allowances, and revenue generated through local economic activity. Both may be legitimate sources of public income, but they tell us the different things about the strength and sustainability of the economy. And this is where the discussion must go beyond balancing figures on paper. Is government financial position improving because station economy is becoming stronger, or primarily because government is controlling expenditure and receiving external funding? The public entity has published its 2025 financial statements and draft 2027 to 2030 multi-annual budget, which provides a basis for examining that question. Before stating that government has generated no income, the distinction between own source revenue, national transfer, economic development should be examined against these figures. I could not independently verify the exact statements made at today's Central Committee meeting. I don't have the documents, but I listened to the meeting and I could, you know, hear where the conversation was going. Right? How much revenues does the government generate locally? Well, they give a breakdown on it. It ain't much, but they generate some revenue. And you would have heard, Mr. Chewitt talking about, hey, you know, yeah, we make this here, but we have a deficit. We make that there, but we have a... So in every department, almost, I believe the exception of the harbor, I think there was deficits. I stand to be corrected because I was in and out of sleep sometimes listening to the program, but I heard a good piece of it before I dozed off a little, and I would go back later. So that's why I'm saying certain things can't be verified. I do not have certain documents either. I just, you know, put what I gathered, little points, I put them together, and I'm trying to use them again. When we were there in 2016, come up to 2018, when we talked about economic development, and I always said that on our own strength, you know, the strength of using our brains and having, you know, an executive council there pushing, we were able, I could say, on our, not begging Holland, we bring in the most money. And I dare, they say in handouts from the Netherlands, I dare any one of them that are there now to challenge this. Because looking and listening today, I don't think they bring in any money. But again, this is a question that government needs to answer. What percentage of its income comes from the Netherlands? Have locally generated revenues increased or decreased? What initiatives have produced measurable economic growth? All of these things, these are questions the commission are supposed to answer. How are improved government finances translating into improvements in residents' daily lives? All right. A balanced budget is important. Measures of financial management, it is not by itself a complete measure of economic development or
a quality of life. So again, you need to explain to people what you're busy with. The people need to know what's going on in Stacia. 318-2722 is the number, because again, in the meeting we talk about, yeah, having this and having that, and I realized when Von Putten Clyde was asking a question about why we want to keep BDO, he said, I have no problem with BDO, but he was asking the commissioner to, you know, because the island council is supposed to ask for accountability. Why should I continue with BDO? Give me something else, you know. And I hear, I watch some of the others, I listen to some of the others, because it was, I was watching via Facebook at one point, and then after via the Stacia radio streaming. And, you know, the others are like, yeah, if something good, don't damage it, and all kind of foolishness. No, that is not the question that he is asking. If somebody is working for you, you should be able to ask certain questions, and they're supposed to be able to answer to motivate their reason for going along with BDO. Now, BDO came there since we were back there in 2016, 2017. We pushed for BDO to come there. But again, explain us why BDO is good. We had issues with Avas when we were there. I don't know if they're still working fully in Avas, but Avas had a lot of issues. And I went down to Avas, and we got a full, and I came back, and we continued to tell Avas, hey, this need to pick up, that need to pick up, because they say, yeah, but you have a expensive ride. I say, yeah, but if the expensive ride don't work, then give me the Daihatsu. Give me something that gets me from point A to point B. Don't give me an expensive car, and then, you know, I'm just paying for expensive car, but it don't run. It's of no value. And this is another point where today I thought Von Putten raised a good point when he was saying, you know, hey, why should we keep them? And he was simply asking so that the public can understand. And it was met as if, if it's good, why change it? And that's not, I mean, comprehension is something that, you know, we need to understand. Simple. Yes, you want to keep BDO. I want to keep BDO because they are on time, because they give us this amount of report. It is more simple. You must be able to say something about working with the company. How long Merkman has been there? 3 years? 3 years, right? Three, almost four. And you can't give a clear reason as to why you want to keep BDO, and then the others trying to shut up Clyde. Oh, you still don't know your job, or you don't like going to the meetings. So when the man showing all you how the job is to be done, or you getting upset? But that's a relevant question. It is a relevant question. Maybe he knows. I don't know if he even knows. But, or maybe he just want the public to be informed so the public can feel, well, hey, yeah, now I understand the reason why they want to keep these things in place. You understand? So, yeah, that was, it was something. It was very interesting. Those were some of the highlights for me. And then when they took the break, and I really went out there, and I fell asleep. I fell asleep. I fell into deep sleep because, you know, I get up early every day, you know. But, again, government need to explain. Yeah, the integrity of the office. Are integrity standards being applied consistently? This is a question that government need to answer. They have integrity stickers posted on every building, and I want to know, because the integrity standards ain't counting for certain directors, certain managers, certain civil servants. But others, you're beating with a stick. And I'm telling you, as they get closer to the election, are going to expose all you. So it's better all you explain it now. You understand? Because I expect all you to pick up steam. But all you ain't behaving right. And you can't change your behavior no more because you already show your hand. So explain to people what it is, how your integrity works. And if integrity can be applied, accountability can be applied across the board. That is a serious concern I have. You understand? They have things happening here. Government shut their eyes, their mouth. Again,
Just like with Stucco, people suffering, people bawling, people can't afford certain things, and the government stay mute. The school going through things, the government stay mute. GTI doing

own initiatives, off of your own ideas and all of that, and you're telling us, oh yeah, but I balance the budget, and we're supposed to be happy. We're supposed to be happy. Why are we taking it, you know, they're just handing us a bottle of baby oil or Vaseline, telling us, man, it will make it more acceptable. We don't do them kind of things. We don't want it to be acceptable. We want us to be accountable. So I am asking government, when you get on your thing, is integrity being applied across the board? Because I'm going to call names about things that happen with directors, with managers, and with certain civil servants. Where are you covering all your eyes and are you chastised and firing other people? I got the information. I told y'all I have a lot of sticks for this fire. A lot of sticks with this cold bed. You know, you're going to get it sooner or later. So when you don't ask stupid question, don't answer him. You know, don't answer him. He can't do nothing. Well, listen. If all you know how I roll, you know that the answer's going to come sooner or later. I would rather they come sooner because it would save me and every mother's child and every cousin and family here in Stacia a lot of, you know, headache. Just come up and say, hey, we did this because it was necessary, blah, blah, blah, blah, blah. And you give us some figures and we figure out, okay, the math matting. That's it. That is accountability. But when you're going to chastise certain people because they ain't giving accountability, when certain people you're going to tell, oh, this is conflict of interest, and others getting away with murder. I tell you, the old people used to say, if you're in stupid, you're wicked. If you're stupid, you're wicked because you're leaving these things happen. You're selective. You're selective in who you chastise. You understand? And, you know, I don't need no favors from any of you, for anybody that like me or stand around me or good with me. I don't need no help for them. Because y'all know when I walk away and I do what I have to do to get by. And I'm telling all you, if I personally get in my way to stop my bread, then I go take another turn. But y'all continue to do it to people that y'all consider weaker within the community. And y'all allow, or you allow, you know, certain people to get away scot-free and other people to pay in blood. You understand? Because you would rather see some people stay down, not because they're incompetent, but because you figure, oh, he don't support me anyway. She don't support me anyway. Oh, she and Charles's friend, so we're going to do this. Oh, he's an evil set. And I'm going to explain the public, name by name. You understand? Because Stucco doing something that we can't understand. I can't say it's illegal, but we're asking them to show the books. And up to now, all of us staying mute. And I see him down there by the governor's office the day after. I don't know if he went for that, but he spent a long time down there. Brother, my thing to you is give the public an explanation. This is another time I'm asking you, and to the Island Council and to your board, I am saying to you, give the people accountability, because this government talks so much about integrity. I want integrity all the time. I don't need them to teach me integrity. My mother and my father and the people around me that helped to raise me in Sunday school, in church, and all over where I went, taught me what integrity is. You understand? It was part of our upbringing. But this behavior here, where y'all singling out certain people, you understand? Treating certain people bad, firing certain people for conflicting issues, while other people doing the same things and worse. While you're firing people for one thing and hiring back somebody in that same form and format that you fired a person for, something wrong with all you. Are you, if you ain't stupid, you're wicked. And are you going to pay the piper? Because all you look like, all you just forget quick. All you look like, all you just forget quick the actions that you took, because you're in balance. You people just wicked and biased. Are you in balance? And I could call department names. I could call directors' heads. I can call managers' heads. I can call civil servants. They get away scot-free. And I could call names of people who are you chastised with a cat of nine tails. But time longer than twine. And Charles got a lot of stick for this fire. This fire ain't out in now. This fire ain't go out now. Because when all you are out, you are running all.
Child, stay quiet. Come. I got enough headphones here. I got enough microphones. Come. And if all you don't want mine, all you got a government watches, and all you got a lot of people. So come with it. Whatever I need to come with. Because I want it on you. My mother used to say, when mouth open, toe, we jump out. So anytime, or you think that I'm going to stay quiet? No, don't worry. And this time it's operating different. There's a lot of people you're going to have to get to if you think you're going to silence me. That's why I'm documenting things, because I realize how easy you could get certain things when you just pull out one person. But I'm documenting and I'm sharing now. So anything happen,

can you keep a state funeral for somebody that I feel shouldn't have a state funeral? I don't know, because the ground rules ain't laid out. And this the game, or are you playing? Certain people have companies within the company. Certain people working for government and hiring their friends in the Netherlands and all over and putting them in government places. Certain people taking people on trips and doing certain things. Certain people could go away for a long, long time and take the leave, and certain people can't get it. Because we got class justice, and then you're putting integrity on every building here in Stacia. Well, I think we got cotton for brain, or we got foam for brain. Tell us why we bill is so high. This is the second opportunity I am giving you all. It ain't going to be another 2 weeks wait. You're going to see what's going to happen. I ain't going to tell you what's going to happen, but I could tell all you, it's going to pick up speed very fast. And somebody going to pay the piper. Y'all going to either talk, or y'all going to get mashed up. Because I can say, and I continue to say, my old people tell me, if you ain't stupid, you're wicked. You're wicked because all you too biased and wicked. Or you making funny distinctions. Even when somebody die, you're holding your president. Oh, he was this, he was that, he was the other. Forget the man. Talk about what he did. You understand? Or you try to put in people head, oh, all Charles is radical and this and that. Charles was pushing for Project Station. That's why Harlem couldn't stand Charles, because every day Charles go down there, Charles want to bring money into Station. And Charles, with his team and the people, he brought money to Station. Are you there now? All the big heads. But the baby falling over. Because all are you doing is hiring to secure political jobs. Or you put in certain companies preference because all you believe that all you gonna use these companies' money to win votes and all of that. But thing will go so, because I'm gonna explain to the public who are you chastise and who are you cover. You understand? And then I want all you to come out and lock me up, because this fella operating in this area for a very long time. So I'm cautioning you all. I tell you, if you know you're receiving money or you took things that didn't belong to you, I am telling you, come clean. If you ain't holding accountability across the board, stop picking on certain people, because you ain't untouchable. You're not reachable. Or I could do certain civil servants certain things. Or I could do certain people certain things. But I could tell all you, this fella here, I hear a different animal. Or you ain't gonna run me out of station. Or you are none of you gonna run me out of station. I born here too. And I gonna get a piece of the rock. That get people in trouble. But this fella here, he gonna take a piece of the rock because he entitled to it. I don't want nobody own. What belong to y'all, y'all keep it. But if y'all think that only a certain group, you understand, that all you deem fit gonna survive in station, or you got next thing coming. Oh, you have a next thing coming. I'm going to try not to miss no more programs. Because if all you don't listen by all your ears, all you going to feel by all you behind. You understand? Yeah. I welcome efforts to strengthen integrity in the public administration. But there's something that concerns me. We cannot introduce integrity policies, codes of conduct, and reporting procedures, and then expect the public to accept that everything is functioning properly simply because these structures exist. The public needs to understand how these structures work. If two civil servants are accused of a comparable misconduct, are they treated according to the same procedures? This is what a lot of people are having issues with. This is what a lot of people are having issues with. Certain people could go away with the same thing. A lady was fired, notified while she was working remotely all the time. You understand? But that wasn't the thing. It because she crossed to the commissioner in a funny way, and the commissioner was protecting one of her own. It's why she couldn't resist. Because she's very vindictive. She couldn't resist putting her hands on the people child. She couldn't resist. You understand? So she had to go out there and make an example of her. Because that's what they're about. And then talking about integrity. But now, I understand they hire somebody with the same position and allow them to work in the same format that this person was working, that they fire. But I wait.
God, how are you going to get a lot of blows? You're going to get a lot of blows. And this brother here ain't afraid to deliver. Because when all you out, they are running all you mouth. Huh? Oh, we balance the budget with this, with that. That's all I could say now. And I was one who always talk about this skeleton budget thing. We want that. We don't want the skeleton budget. We want a budget with fat, with meat, with something that the people could eat. You got a budget now that you're just balancing, so you ain't got a real development that you push on your own, right? You don't have, you have stucco breathing down we necks, just like the tax office. We got issues at Zedvika. We have issues at our government offices where bias, where certain people are treated in different to others. You understand? We have issues where it comes to state funeral, because now I want to see what's the criteria for state funeral. Because if you bury somebody, I know I ain't praying for nobody to die, but if somebody go, no, I don't believe need a state funeral, I'm going to run my mouth. Because again, this integrity government, this government will base itself on transparency. They ain't tell me how it to work. So they're picking and choosing who gets a state funeral and who not. And this is what they're doing all the time. Who could have a company and who not? Who could get jobs and who not? You understand? Because they're trying to support family, friends, and favors. I ain't gone behind nobody back to say that right here. You understand? I'll say what I got to say. And I can prove it. Just like I tell clubs today, when others were saying, I am Dutch, and I support a Dutch football team and all kind of foolishness to make clubs happy. I say clubs, you're a liar, and I can prove you're a liar, because this fella here keeps receipts. I keep receipts. Because you don't come with your foolishness to me trying to walk over me. So, brother, y'all got explaining to do. Play this program over and over. Listen to what I drop, because this is the same point that going to come over and over and over again. And if you don't answer them, I'm telling you, if all you don't bring those questions, those answers from stucco and answer them and ask stucco to answer them, you're going to see what's going to happen to all you. And those questions about all your integrity policy and who it applies for, be very clear and transparent with it. Because I ain't shutting up. And if you think you're going to shut me up, I don't email it to who it got to go to. More than one person got it. So try shutting the whole of station email addresses. I'm sharing my programs now because I'm spreading, I'm planting seeds. I'm throwing them all over. Since all you splurging government money in one direction, I go splurge the information all over station, all over the rest of the world. So everybody going to understand what kind of hypocrisy we're dealing with. Integrity should be measured by fairness and consistency of the process, not merely by the existence of an office or a policy. What is the jurisdiction of the integrity office? Does it cover government-owned companies, or are there separate procedures applicable? How are complaints against senior officials handled? What safeguards protect employees who report suspected misconduct? We know what's going on, you know. We know how biased that office by PZ is, because how they're handling cases is evil. But the government shut the eye. As long as they don't touch their friends, their families, and their cronies, it's okay. It's okay. But payday does come for every man, woman, boy, and girl. Payday does come for every man, woman, boy, and girl. And your payday come in. I ain't afraid of mine. Because when you say, child, you do so and so and so, I don't have to lie about it. Because I'm too big to hide. And I'm too slow to run fast. So I got to stay there and take the blame. So when you tell me something and I can't go back and say, no, I didn't do it, because you're going to see me. I'm too big. You're going to see me. And I'm too slow, so I can't run away from nobody. Most people can run faster than me now. Well, we have to have a competition with some of them. But anyway, how are complaints against senior officials handled? This is a question for the integrity people. What safeguards and protect employees who report suspected misconduct? Are anonymized statistics on complaints, investigation, and outcome published? No. What was, because government always got this thing
That, oh, we got to keep it quiet. Yeah, we can't think. And you swore to secrecy. I swear to secrecy, yeah? But I swear to stay quiet when corruption going on. Yeah? If everything going good, I swear to that. If it fail, I swear to that. But when wrong going on and you stay quiet, you is an axis of evil.

they have a house. Stucco can take recurrent and treat however they want and no accountability. Them personally against Stucco is simply asking, explain to us how you come to these bills. Explain to us how this civil servant could be treated differently than this one. How this director could be treated different to this one. Answer the questions. Answer the question. Double standard. One set of rules must be for everybody. And I always say this. You understand? This is something I live by. Huh? When we talk about double standards, we are talking about consistency. If a regular employee is required to account for their actions, a senior official should also be. So if it's the governor, is she wrong? Governor, we gonna have a conversation. It mustn't be because it's the governor. She could sit up here, and I can't say nothing because it's the governor. She's right.

Are you foolish? So are you definitely got to be wicked? Are you got to be wicked? Because are you foolish? Y'all ain't foolish. Some people, they get a contract where they have to get a contract, and the rest could go to hell. I get a big contract. I this age, I don't care. Whatever the government do, I'm going to support them because I need this contract till the day I die. That's what's going on in station government. You understand? The precise obligations may differ depending on the applicable laws, contracts, and corporate governance rules. But those differences should be explained and justified. Public responsibility must come with accountability. Public responsibility must come with accountability. So if you're a commissioner and you're wrong, I can't just get punished because the commissioner says so. I must have an opportunity to state my business. In this system, it talks about whore and way to whore. But all you have this thing, maybe I'll take it over from all your colonial master, where some are more equal than others. I don't believe in that. And that's why I can't shut me up. Because whether me and you close, or whether we enemies, if you're right, you're right. Or if you're wrong, you're wrong. And I don't care who he is. And if you're going to take me for telling you you're wrong when you're wrong, or you're going to take me for telling you that person right when you know that they're right, then do what you got to do. Do what you have to do. But people is afraid right now to say certain things. They're afraid to do certain things because the repercussions of these wicked people, the repercussions is evident. I could bring a trainload of people up here that could talk about experiences. Not just in government, because when the government behave badly, when you can't hold senior officials accountable, then what you have companies in Stacia behaving the same way. When they bring foreigners here, you got it all behind. You got it, people who are fixing your cooling system. You got it all over people who I thought I could respect, but they ain't got no feeling for mankind. And nowadays, when everybody could go behind and hide behind an AI thing, they can't put feeling in it. AI ain't got no feelings. AI don't care. So if you're evil at heart and you talk it into your AI program and your chat and your this and your that, it just what you think without heartless, that's how all you just come over. Because all you ain't got no heart for nobody. I need to finish up this program because I'm running out of time. You understand? And if government believe its process is fair and transparent, it should welcome appropriate scrutiny. So, if I ain't asking nothing,